0: From the wild world of D.C. politics to America's culture clash, brace yourself for the reality check you've been waiting for. The one and only Mike Gallagher.
1: This is Supreme Court ruling day, and breaking, the Supreme Court has sided with female athletes and upheld the state's right to ban biological boys from girls' sports. And I suppose vice versa. The Supreme Court upholds state laws that ban boys in girls' sports. So a lot of people are relieved at that. I don't know that it was entirely unexpected. It was a 6-3 ruling. So even Roberts, Kavanaugh, and Amy Coney Barrett ruled to uphold the transgender sports bans in America. So, of course, the reliable lefties on the court ruled to remove those bans. Now, the next big decision is going to be birthright citizenship. I don't know where this thing is going to go. I have no idea what this is going to look like. It's going to be fascinating to see how the court decides. President Trump, in anticipation of this, this is a big deal for him. And it's going to be, you know, if, as expected, they uphold birthright citizenship, meaning if you're a woman in Mexico and you sneak across the border in the middle of the night and an hour later you give birth to a child in the United States, that child automatically becomes a U.S. citizen. That's ridiculous. It's preposterous. It's absurd. We're going to see how the court rules because, as my friend Larry O'Connor put it this morning, it'll all hinge on what they say about the role of the Constitution in this. If they allow states to legislate it, we've got a little bit of hope left. But I'm not too optimistic. I'm not sure President Trump is either. Here he was this week saying, look, you got to accept what the Supreme Court says, even if it's a decision we don't like.
2: Well, I guess I have to accept it's the Supreme Court, so I'll accept. I think it's very bad for our nation. We're the only nation that does it. No other nation does that birthright citizenship. No, not even close. Some did it, they ended it. It's tremendously destructive. It's extremely costly. I don't know. It's up to them. But in terms of for the good of the country, it would be great if they did the they didn't allow it. It would be great. But I can't tell you. The Slaughter case was the big case today. That was really a big case because it gave strength to presidents and strength to the presidency. A very important case. It's been going on for almost 100 years. Think of that. And this was the ruling that really topped everything by a lot today.
1: Of course, that was the big win that he had. The Slaughter case means he can fire administrators and executives that fall under the executive branch for whatever reason he wants. But even that was sort of a mixed bag because they did a carve out for that governor of the Federal Reserve that he wanted to fire, and they won't let them. He won't let him fire her. All of it is a little head scratching. Mark Levin wrote last night on X. I've been writing and speaking about the farce that is birthright citizenship literally for decades. In my books, online, on radio, TV, the Supreme Court decision today, he said, will determine whether citizenship survives in our country, particularly given the exploitation of birthright citizenship by those seeking to destroy our nation. Man, what a really important point that is. Those who are exploiting birthright citizenship have one goal. They have one aim. They want to destroy the place. And it's becoming crystal clear to me that these Marxists who are winning elections and these far left radicals who despise the Constitution, who hate this country. You know, there's been all these reports that a lot of them are uncomfortable with celebrating America's 250th birthday. I don't know why that's such a mystery. Why would they want to celebrate our 250th? They hate the place. They don't want to celebrate America's 250th. They want to burn it all down. They think the founding fathers were a bunch of racists. They can't ever report on George Washington or Thomas Jefferson without pointing out they were slaveholders, slave owners. They're nuts. They're nuts, and that's what we're up against. We're up against a bunch of crazies in the asylum trying to run things. Mark went on to say, under no twist of logic or reason, and that includes legal doublespeak dressed up as constitutional arguments, should the practice of birthright citizenship continue? Well, we're going to see what they do. But at least on the issue of the state bans on transgender competitors, biological boys playing in girls' sports, they sided with the states. And it's in what is being described already as a landmark decision with major implications. More than half the country has these kind of bans and policies in place. There were two transgender athletes who waged challenges against the bans, arguing that they flouted equal protection rights under the 14th Amendment and statutory law prohibiting discrimination. But during oral arguments, the High Court's Republican-appointed majority pointed to exemptions in statutory law and expressed doubts about overhauling policies to try to protect girls' sports that 27 states have implemented. Look, I'll be crystal clear on this from where I stand, come from. And if you notice, we don't spend a lot of time on this because I don't think it's that – I don't know that it's that significant an issue that affects – a lot of people. But that's me, and I know people who are passionate about it on both sides of the issue. But look, like it or not, the Supreme Court has upheld the state bans on biological boys in girls' sports. 14 minutes past the hour, we're in the Relief Factor studios. Our number is 800-655-MIKE. Here's a text message from Georgia. I don't understand why the left wants people to keep coming and staying here if it's such a horrible place to live. Well, it is a horrible place to live for these people. Look at the story. I mean, Alex, my screener, just pointed out a Gallup poll that shows what a miserable, abysmal percentage of leftists and liberals and progressives have any pride in this country. They're not proud of them, of America. They don't like the place. They're loving this great, what is this, great fair or whatever they got going on in the mall in Washington, D.C. Oh, it's sparsely attended. I don't know. I mean, the videos I've seen, they don't look particularly well attended. So be it, you know. Doesn't mean Americans aren't proud to be Americans. But there is something remarkable happening in the country where Marxists, literal Marxists, communists, they call themselves the Democrat Socialists of America. Spend a little time, scroll through online what the Democrat Socialists of America represent. And once you get past the free stuff that they want given to a bunch of entitled deadbeats, you get into the real nuts and bolts of how odious and how sinister these people really are. And they're winning. They might win in Colorado. There's a Democrat establishment candidate. She's in her 60s. She's been a U.S. Congresswoman in Colorado for years, being challenged by some 20-something-year-old college kid. But the 20-something college kid is a Marxist, promising a bunch of free stuff. So, look, the lunatic left is threatening to take the country over, and it's going to come down to whether or not we're going to let them or not. And we will prevent that from happening. We won't let them if you flood your polling place, if you're already making plans to vote in every election, primary, runoff, midterm, whatever it is, if you're talking to your neighbors and your family members to make sure they show up, if you actually show up and vote, we'll be able to hold on to our country. And it kind of infuriates me that I even have to say that. I mean, I'm kind of embarrassed for my fellow Americans who sit home on Election Day. It's the most maddening, passive mistake Americans make. And I get ticked off about it. I don't want to browbeat you. I don't want to force you. Look, you want to stay home? Stay home. We've had people that are pouting and things aren't going their way. Oh, I'm not going to vote. Call themselves conservative? Well, flush the country down the drain then. You stay home, flush your country, flush your nation down the drain, and then see how it goes. Give me a break. 800-655-MIKE, 17 past the hour. 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Going to be a big day because this is the final day to have these decisions released by the U.S. Supreme Court for the current term.

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1: So the U.S. Supreme Court has established a new nationwide precedent. States are allowed to ban transgender athletes. The justices ruled in favor of West Virginia and Idaho against trans athletes who sued to gain access to girls' sports. Look, it's a lot of people are going to be relieved. A lot of people are going to be upset. This is the way the Supreme Court rulings go. The thing that makes me most upset, and I got a text that just reinforces how angry and frustrated I get at people who don't realize we have the solution to this Marxist takeover if we'll only exercise it. Now, I want you to listen to one of the smart kids from Illinois. This is the text from, I believe, from Chicago. Come on, Mike, an unelected, supposedly conservative court codified election theft yesterday. Today, they will likely obliterate the wonderful thing that was American citizenship, and you're coming up with the old saw of winning elections. Now, see, that's the mindset that leads to us losing elections and losing the country. Illinois, this texter doesn't want to admit it, but whether he or she likes it or not, it's what we've got. It's all we've got. What do you want to do, storm the Supreme Court because you don't like their decision? What are you going to do? You're going to riot? What do you want, a civil war? How about you get off your duff and make sure you show up and vote? There are more of us than there are of them. But people like Illinois think they're so clever, they're so smart. Oh, it's an old saw to win elections. That's the American way. We battle this thing and we battle these things, and then we go to the ballot box, and hopefully common sense prevails, and we win, and normal people get elected. Maybe we get rid of the rhinos. Maybe we can get rid of the establishment types. Maybe we can have common sense, patriotic, constitution-loving, freedom-yearning people win elections. And they'll do it if you show up. But people like, you know, this texter just pee all over that notion. Oh, it's just an old saw. Oh, it's so boring. Show up and win an election. Yeah, right. We've got a bad Supreme Court decision. Why am I going to go vote? It's infuriating. It's sickening. It's the one thing that makes me crazy. I get a lot of criticism for what I do. Most of it rolls off my back like water off a duck's back. I don't look, you have a right to like or not like what I believe in, or you could agree with me, you could disagree. But when you give me this crap that it's just fruitless, do you know how many people stay home on election day? It's despicable. Because the same people who are staying home are the same ones bitching and moaning when things don't go their way. Hey, Zohran Mamdani's the mayor of New York. Normal people stayed home. I know it's New York, but maybe that's a bad example. But please, spare me the crap that it's an old saw of winning elections. It's the most powerful tool you've got, and you're too stupid to realize it.
0: Mike Gallagher.
1: Been a long time since I've been this excited about a movie like The Story of Everything. 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
1: All right. Also, a big win for the Republican Party from the Supreme Court no more campaign spending limits. Boy, there's a lot of ad agencies popping some champagne corks today, because that'll be good news for advertising for political candidates in a 6-3 vote. Again, 6-3, right down ideological lines, which is really interesting to me. 6-3 on the ban on transgender sports. 6-3 on lifting the campaign spending limits. So the so-called conservatives, Amy Coney Barrett, John Roberts, and Brett Kavanaugh, seem to decide correctly on the easy ones. You know? Of course, limiting how much you can spend, how much a political party can spend on its own candidates, violates the First Amendment. There was a 2001 decision in Colorado that they've overruled. So it's always 6-3 on the easy ones. The tough ones like birthright citizenship, maybe they'll surprise us. And then we'll get ready for all the caterwauling about how this is Trump's court. And here we go. We got it coming in right now, the birthright citizenship. And Tracy will be in my ear perhaps, because it is coming down live. This is the biggie. So far, good day for conservatives in the Supreme Court, but it may all go to you know what. As we anticipate the ruling that we're about to reveal, let me quickly remind you about one of our sponsors, the movie The Story of Everything, which has got a lot of people buzzing. It's an amazing cinematic masterpiece. And look, prayer works. Even on a day like today when people pray that the Supreme Court gets it right, this is a movie that shows the scientific evidence for God the Creator. A lot of young people are aimless, they're listless, they've got no purpose in life. They don't think that we're here for a reason. We do have a Creator. Intelligent Design, The Story of Everything, explains it all with evidence. 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
1: Okay, the Supreme Court rules against the order that limits birthright citizenship. Ruling against the order. So birthright citizenship, as feared, will survive. And just like that, the so-called conservative justices have failed America. The preposterous way the Democrats have hijacked the effort to allow the children of slaves to be able to vote in America is now, look, we've got, that's it. That's it. Incredibly disappointing, not particularly shocking, I guess. We'll see which justice voted which way, but the ruling just released moments ago, birthright citizenship as feared, upheld by the United States Supreme Court. We knew that Amy Coney Barrett likely was never going to vote to get rid of birthright citizenship. After all, she and her husband very nobly adopted a couple of children from Haiti. So it was not very likely. But this is a huge defeat for the Trump administration. And by the way, the next time one of your Trump-hating friends or family members belly aches about Trump's court, you make sure you remind them of today. The Supreme Court has rejected President Trump's bid to restrict birthright citizenship. It's described already in over at Fox News as a major setback for President Trump. It's a developing story. We're going to find out. I'll bet it was probably, my guess is 5-4 with probably Amy Comey Barrett and Roberts siding with the liberals on the court. We're going to find out. Yeah, Roberts delivered the opinion apparently. Roberts was joined by Sotomayor, Kagan, Barrett, and Ketanji Brown Jackson. So Kavanaugh concurred in part of the judgment, dissents in part, but it looks like, as expected, we are let down again. So there you go. Now, what are we going to do about it? Contrary to the texter from Illinois' position, just basically stay home and don't vote, you better move heaven and earth to get to your polling place for every primary, for every runoff, for every election, and for the midterm election. Because the truth of the matter is, if the Supreme Court doesn't fix it, you must. If the Supreme Court doesn't get something like birthright citizenship right, you and I must. Now, I want to look at this ruling because we've got to find out if the court relies on the Constitution or will allow states and Congress in particular to act on this. Going to be one of the interesting results of this particular ruling. But it's a shame. Again, never, ever let anybody claim that this is Trump's court, because this Trump has abandoned the Trump agenda time and time and time again. So now, unbelievable. Unbelievable. As South Carolina just texted me, our Supreme Court is stacked with moral cowards. Hard to disagree with that. But again, if you're just tuning in, Supreme Court is upholding birthright citizenship. Probably not a shock, but still a punch in the gut. We'll get your reaction to it coming up. 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As always, when there's an epic story like this, I turn to you, 800-655-MIKE, 800-655-6453. 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
1: Well, sometimes God doesn't quite answer our prayers. He's got a plan. A lot of us were praying that the Supreme Court would strike down the preposterous birthright citizenship. But in a blow to President Trump's agenda, the court, and it's kind of weird. It's a little confusing. It's either 6-3 or 5-4, depending on, I think Kavanaugh dissented on part of the majority opinion and agreed with other parts. So it's a little bit confusing. The dust is starting to clear here. This is a big blow, though, to American citizenship. There's no other way around it. American citizenship, according to the Supreme Court, doesn't mean a hill of beans. Doesn't count for anything. Hey, you're pregnant? You live in Mexico? Come on over, sneak across the border. Have a baby, because then that child will be guaranteed all the rights and privileges of being a United States citizen for life. Just like that. We're the only dopes in the world that does this. But if you're just joining us, the Supreme Court has upheld birthright citizenship. Incidentally, this will also strike a blow to all of the lunatics on the left. Oh, the democracy is falling apart. Trump is blowing up the democracy. Now, all of a sudden, they'll love this Supreme Court. You know, they go from bellyaching that it's Trump's handpicked conservative justices. Hey, don't worry, lefties. Don't worry, commies and Marxists. The so-called conservatives on this court stab Trump in the back every chance they get. Now we got to dive in and see if Congress is allowed or enabled by this ruling to step in and change this issue. For good. I mean, the Supreme Court is only, remember something here, the Supreme Court is only ruling, can only interpret current laws. Congress can change it, and this gets back to my point about elections. Gets right back to my point on voting. We need elected representatives in Congress who have the will to do the right thing. And so, hey, it's up to us. It's up to you as well, because I hope you join us. Give me your reaction. 800-655-MIKE, 800-655-6453. Jay is up in Norwich, Connecticut. Jay, how you doing?
2: Jerry, good. How are you?
1: Oh, good. I got Jay on the screen. Sorry, Jerry. Thanks for joining us.
2: Not a problem. You're a tough guy to get a hold of. I figured, you know, the best way to do it was to book a trip on the Gulf America tour, so I did that.
1: Yay! All right. I just talked to Larry O'Connor this morning. Have you ever been on one of these cruises, Jerry?
2: Not yours, no.
1: You're going to have a ball. We have so much fun, and we've got a great group of hosts who are going to entertain you every night on the world stage. It's a beautiful ship, the Eurodam. I've been on it many times. You're going to love it. There's a spa, casino, restaurants. We appreciate it. Are you bringing your wife?
2: Oh, yeah. Hey, I get the best suite they had, too. So
1: nice. Look at you, VIP. Yeah. Well, we're going to have a great time. Well, I can't wait to meet you in person, Jerry, on November the 14th. And it's not too late to book your trip. Join Jerry and his wife and all of us, Larry O'Connor, Scott Jennings, Jennifer Horn, Kurt Schlichter, and me, November 14th out of Fort Lauderdale, 7 days, the Gulf of America cruise. We're going to celebrate America's 250th together, Jerry, but not a lot to celebrate today. Out of the Supreme Court, huh?
2: Well, see, you stole my thunder, because I was going to mention to you that it's the job of the Supreme Court to interpret the Constitution.
1: Right.
2: It's Congress that actually makes laws, and Congress doesn't do. I think we're going down the wrong.
1: Yeah, but it's also preposterous. I mean, it would have been, we got a bad connection here, Jerry. I'm sorry. You're breaking in and out pretty badly. The Supreme Court could have recognized the absurdity of the 14th Amendment, which was designed to allow the children of slaves to be able to vote. And trust me, the left knew exactly, they know exactly what the 14th Amendment intended to do. And it is it's a big defeat for common sense. And it's going to take a lot. Let me go through the process again. We've got to elect constitutionalists in Congress. And you're right. The Supreme Court can interpret the Constitution, but sometimes the Supreme Court does it badly. And incidentally, there's a couple of big wins for conservatism today. Don't forget the court upheld the ban on transgender athletes. I think more than half the states in America have some kind of a ban in place against biological boys competing in girls' sports. They upheld that ban. Huge, huge win on election, on campaign finance. There are no limitations. And this was, remember, this was a case brought by the GOP. So big win there as well, that there's not a limit on what a political party can spend on its own candidates. Violated the First Amendment. So, you know, a couple of victories for conservatism and a massive loss for the United States of America. California writes, it's not just women coming from Mexico, it's a lot of people from all the countries in the Muslim nations who can bring a lot of the wives and bear 35 children. They become citizens. Look, we have a possibility of losing America forever. That's not an exaggeration. I don't think anybody thinks that's an exaggeration. I mean, even the left is going to say that because they think we're destroying America because we believe in a secure border and we believe in the rule of law and the U.S. Constitution. They don't. They want to shred the Constitution. They want to burn this country down. And right now, as it stands, the concept of American citizenship is meaningless. There's no way around that. 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And when prompted, say the keyword Mike Gallagher and make the switch to the only wireless company awarded 5 stars in every category by Consumer Reports. That's a big deal. They're very proud of that, and they should be. I am too. Dial #250. When prompted, say the keyword Mike Gallagher and make the switch to Pure Talk. Here's Nate in Chicago. Nate, how you doing today, sir?
3: Not bad. Hey, the only thing I got to say is it's all about timing. When there's 20 or 30 million people here that are here illegally and they start having babies, it's game over. Now we're going to have to dig deep and find a way to save our country. But when we got people like Boone in there,
1: I know.
3: And
1: here's the thing about Thune, and here's the thing about what you just said. We got to figure out a way to save the country. We have the way to save the country. Vote John Thune out of office. Primary him. Show up. There's more of us than there are of them. Never forget that. And so, I'm not mad at you, but I get frustrated when we pretend like we don't know what the answer is. We've got the answer at our fingertips. It's up to us to whether we utilize it or not. We'll continue to get your reaction to this big breaking story of the U.S. Supreme Court upholding birthright citizenship. Stick around. There's more coming up on a Breaking News Tuesday episode of The Mike Gallagher Show.

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1: Another mixed bag from the Supreme Court on the final day of rulings being issued as the term expires. But the biggie, birthright citizenship, a giant fail for the rule of law, for the Constitution, for even the concept of American citizenship. The bad news, of course, for America is that the Supreme Court has upheld birthright citizenship. We're going to break it all down for you, find out what it means. Just a busy, busy day. The Trump folks are celebrating the campaign finance ruling, saying there are no limitations on how much can be spent on political campaigns. And the court upheld the ban on transgender athletes. So kind of, again, a mixed bag, but the biggie, birthright citizenship, a real disappointment. We'll see what you think. Get ready for Hour 3 of the Mike Gallagher Show on Salem News Channel, coming up next.

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1: From the wild world of D.C. politics to America's culture clash, brace yourself for the reality check you've been waiting for. 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
2: I'd like to come into the studio and pretend it's not a dark day for America, but it is. The Supreme Court has ruled that anybody can sneak into America, give birth, and let that child claim American citizenship. And look, it's effectively a 5-4 ruling. It's a little complicated because Kavanaugh dissented on some parts but agreed with others. So it's basically a 5-4 ruling. And that's a stunner when you think about it. It would have only taken one of the so-called conservative justices to rule correctly on this pretty easy to understand issue. And birthright citizenship would have been eliminated in the United States of America. But instead, Amy Coney Barrett again, John Roberts, and Brett Kavanaugh betrayed American citizens. And look, they're the left, they're real happy over this one. They are real, real excited over this one. A couple of other rulings as well. It's a big day, actually. It's a couple of big key rulings. Two wins for conservatism, frankly. The GOP wins big on campaign finance reform. There's not going to be a limit now, according to the Supreme Court, on how much money political parties can spend on candidates. And the court upheld the ban on biological boys in girls' sports. The transgender ban has been upheld by the U.S. Supreme Court. So look, it's definitely disappointing. And it is kind of stunning when you think replacing one justice, just one, could eliminate birthright citizenship. How did Amy Coney Barrett fool so many people? How was she presented as a reliable constitutionalist? How was she possibly presented to President Trump, who appointed her? It's, again, a dark day. Birth tourism, they call it. Birth tourism is now a constitutional right for all 8 billion people on the planet. Just come here to the United States. Now, the good news is the southern border is secure. The bad news is people will always find a way. And again, not a big surprise. We thought they'd blow it. We figured they would fail. The ruling, if you read it, it's filled with a lot of emotional blather. Now Congress has to act. And the way Congress acts is that we make sure that we have elected representatives who are willing to adhere to the Constitution of the United States. It's really that simple. I mean, and I get so frustrated. The one thing that makes me mad, you know, contrary to my big mouth ways as a talk show, as your talk show host every day, or on the podcast with my buddy Mark Davis. We hope you check that out, M&M Extra. Got a new episode dropping today on Apple, Spotify, YouTube, M&M Extra, my daily visit with my pal Mark Davis. The only thing that really makes me crazy is when people advocate staying home on Election Day. The only thing that makes me really crazed is when people think that staying home is a perfectly acceptable thing to do when it comes to voting. Now you got to be engaged. Now you have to understand that if we're not careful, we've got the United States Supreme Court with its phony, fake, constitutionalists running the country. And that's problematic. It's up to you. You got to participate in every election. You got to go to every primary. If your state has a runoff, you got to vote in the runoff. We'll see what happens today in Colorado, where some 20-something-year-old Marxist is challenging the Democrat establishment there. There's a Democrat establishment candidate. And maybe, you know, I always wonder, maybe people feel bored by a guy like me reminding you that we can fix this. Maybe people just, maybe you're numb to understanding that it is fixable. We are absolutely able to solve this by going and exercising your precious right to vote. And it's not, I mean, I guess it's not sexy to say it. I guess it's not titillating. I guess it's not red meat. But it is a powerful tool. We can strike down every bad Supreme Court decision on the books by showing up on Election Day. So what are we going to do about it? Let's find out. 800-655-MIKE. 800-655-6453. Whenever there's a big breaking story like this, I always turn to you. A lot of shows will have some of the talking heads, the normal authors and lawyers and all that. You know, my goal, my aim every day is to let everyday Americans call this show and express your opinion. It's a caller-driven show, and I like it that way. Always will, always have. So, and I especially appreciate first-time callers. So if you've never called the show before and today's the day you want to speak your mind and get it off your chest, I hope today will be the day you join us. A landmark rulings today on birthright citizenship, trans athletes, campaign finance. Let's get your reaction to all of it. 800-655-MIKE, 800-655-6453. And again, I especially hope to hear from first-time callers today. Let's make it a first-time caller Tuesday, shall we? Here on the Mike Gallagher Show. 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
7: 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You can get

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1: Mike Gallagher.
2: Ah, that was a simpler time, wasn't it? Tie a yellow ribbon around the old oak tree. When we were all unified and we were welcoming home our soldiers. When we believed that this country... Look, I don't want to get too melodramatic here. I just saw Kurt Schlichter's post. We had him on the show this week. Colonel Kurt, who's senior editor over at Town Hall. And maybe you see him on... He pops up on all of our shows because he's a great colleague. He's going to join us on the Gulf of America cruise on November the 14th. And Colonel Kurt writes, the birthright citizenship case loss was not a huge defeat because it was never going to win at present. I'm not making a political comment. I'm making a legal comment. SCOTUS was never going to toss out 150 years of common understanding based on a relatively recent critique. It's going to take time. But we got closer than we had any reasonable explanation of getting, with a 5-4 recognition that the 14th Amendment does not require birthright citizenship as currently understood. This can't be rationally considered a defeat, Kurt said. Instead, this is a step towards eventual victory. It's inevitable that, like all other first world countries except Canada, we're going to revise the notion of birthright citizenship to reflect current reality. It didn't happen today. It wasn't going to happen today. But what you need to understand is this was a huge step forward towards eliminating birthright citizenship. Don't freak out. A few more defeats like this, and we will have won. So we were this close. We almost made it. Here's your participation trophy. Ah, this might be one of the first things Kurt and I disagree with on the world stage when we take that Gulf of America cruise. But I get it. I understand what he's saying. Kind of a glass half full argument. Maybe Kurt just being a perennial optimist. I'm definitely disappointed. I'm definitely down. See, there might be some fireworks on that stage. It'll be me, Scott Jennings, Kurt Schlichter, Larry O'Connor, Jennifer Horn. We'll all be together on the, and this is the last few weeks for you to sign up. So if you've been thinking about joining us on vacation, November 14th, we sail out of the port of Fort Lauderdale aboard the beautiful Eurodam. It's a cruise ship from Holland America. It's a fantastic state-of-the-art cruise ship. You'll be treated like a king and a queen. You'll see. We're going to explore Jamaica, the Grand Caymans, and the Bahamas, the crystal blue, clear blue waters of the Caribbean, the white sandy beaches. And then every evening, we all gather together and have great, important conversations and programming.

0: that you will love. It's called the Gulf of America Cruise, November 14th through the 21st. 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Yeah, you know, when I said that there's a solution to all of this, and that's to go vote, and I admitted that it's the, when people defy that, when people disagree with me, it makes me crazy. I knew it would just be a matter of time before somebody came along just to try to provoke me and say, well, that, can you imagine a caller to this show telling Alex, my screener, Mike's giving bad advice to go out and vote. That's bad advice? My hunch, David in Alexandria, Virginia, is you're just trying to tick me off on an already dark day. But go ahead and tell me why it's wrong to point out that we do have the tools at our disposal to fix this mess. Go right ahead, David.
1: Hello. Yeah, Mike. Number one, I agree with what President Trump is trying to do to change the Native Born Act. And I agree with you that people need to go out and vote. So that is more very important. But what I disagree with is that won't fix it. The Constitution provides for mechanisms to change the Constitution.
0: Correct.
1: Trump has already wasted. Trump has already wasted over a year and a half by thinking that his imperial executive order will do the job, which it won't. What we need to do is get Congress to enact a proposal to amend the Constitution to change birthright citizenship. Yeah.
0: Correct. But the truth is, I'm glad you agree with me that if you don't have people in Congress willing to do that, and right now, do you think as Congress stands today, you've got enough people with the will to do what you're suggesting? Of course we don't. Of course we don't. We got so many rhinos. We got so many fake Republicans. We've got so many. It'll never happen. So, like, we go back to my advice. We got to flood the ballot box, and we got to make sure that we win every election going forward. That's the only chance we've got.
1: Yeah,
0: right?
1: But I don't agree that's the only chance. What you're suggesting is going to take years and years.
0: That's what you're suggesting. You think a constitutional amendment's going to happen next week?
1: No. Yeah, I think if next week.
0: You changed your mind.
1: Yeah,
0: go ahead. Well, you just changed your mind. You said no. You agreed with me that it is an arduous process to get a constitutional amendment to the Constitution passed. But then you started to say, "Well, yes." So you think that can be done quickly?
1: No, I don't think it could be done quickly. I mean, you're kind of like, you know, we got to do this tomorrow.
0: No, that's actually what I'm not. You know what we got to do tomorrow is register to vote. What we got to do tomorrow is make sure you get everybody registered to vote. I'm having a hard time following you, David, but that's okay. Maybe I'm having the bad day. Or maybe you are, or maybe we both are. There's an answer. We got the tool, and we can sit around and talk second guess about amendments to the Constitution. We got to vote. You got to move heaven and earth. And if this doesn't motivate you, nothing will. I want you to be motivated to lose weight. Hey, spring is here. You got the bathing suit out. You're not liking the way you look. There's a moment nobody talks about with weight loss. It's the moment that it stops working. That diet that worked before doesn't work anymore. 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
1: 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Interesting how Justice Alito, there's a false report from NPR that Justice Samuel Alito is retiring. NPR, according to Bill Malusian, NPR reported that Justice Alito was retiring. Then they retracted it 10 minutes later, saying it was published in error. How do you make a mistake like that? How does that work? How does that even work? Somebody at NPR went rogue? Are they angry that a lot of taxpayer dollars have been diverted away from NPR? But in legitimate news, Justice Alito is livid over this 5-4 ruling, giving the green light to birthright citizenship. He wrote, and he's a true constitutionalist, thank God for Clarence Thomas. Thank God for Neil Gorsuch. Thank God for Samuel Alito. At least we got three of them that understand the words on that precious piece of paper. Alito wrote, in my judgment, the court has made a mistake that will seriously affect the country's future. Suppose that a person's only connection to this country is that he was born here to a mother who was present just long enough to give birth and then quickly return to her native country. Suppose that country is a strategic adversary or enemy of the United States, he wrote. Suppose the child never visited the United States and was inoculated with a hatred of our country. That's not a supposition, Mr. Justice. That's a reality. We got people inoculated with hatred of America here now who are born here. Anyway, who are actual American citizens. Alito said, according to this court, that person is now a citizen of the United States. He can enter and leave the country as he pleases. He can travel the world on a United States passport. Even if he plots to harm this country, he cannot be deprived of his status as a citizen, at least under current precedent. Sad, sad, sad. Mark is in North Carolina. Hey, Mark, how's it going?
2: Just fine, Mike. How are you today?
1: I'm good. I'm just disappointed in the Supreme Court. But what are you going to do?
2: Well, I'm disappointed, too. But I believe that Amy, I believe she's been intimidated by the left.
1: I agree.
2: I believe, and I love women more than anybody, but I believe too many women vote on their feelings and not on the facts.
1: Well, and I don't know that it's a man-woman thing. I'm sure people are going to agree with that. I think there's a lot of tough, strong women that are not going to be bullied by Antifa, who aren't going to be thwarted by the angry, violent, vicious left. So I don't know that that's fair. However, I do agree with you that as a wife and as a mother, I suspect that this woman who was presented to the world, wasn't it Leonard Leo? Wasn't it Heritage? Wasn't it people who supposedly vetted this woman upside and downside, you know, up one end and down the other, and said this is a reliable constitutionalist? And she is letting us down at every turn. So, you know, I think you're right. It's got to be real alarming to have lunatics at your doorstep. She's a wife. She's a mother. She and her husband adopted a couple of babies from Haiti, which frankly is a beautiful thing. Nothing wrong with that. But to witness her sort of transformation has been kind of stunning. And I just wonder if she hasn't been so frightened on behalf of her precious babies and her husband and herself that she wants to throw the angry, violent, vicious left a bone. Trouble is, she's throwing them more than a bone. She's throwing them everything and the kitchen sink. She has let this country down over and over and over again. And meanwhile, we're fighting a battle with these, it's like the more extreme they get, the crazier it becomes. You know, Mark Thiessen was on Fox News, had a real interesting analysis of the claim that Trump has a rubber stamp Supreme Court. And today is going to be, it shuts down all of the goofy Democrats who claim that this is Trump's hand-picked court just there to do his bidding. Here's what Mark Thiessen said last night on Fox News Channel.
0: Well, the idea that the Democrats have been pushing that this is somehow a politicized court that is just doing Trump's bidding has just been completely destroyed. They ruled against him in Mississippi, as you said. They ruled for him in the Slaughter case with the radical notion that people in the executive branch exercising his executive authority should actually follow his policies and represent him. Crazy idea. But in all these areas, they're upholding the Constitution, and sometimes they rule that the Constitution rules in favor of the president, and sometimes they find that it doesn't, what he is going to do. So this is what we're seeing, putting aside the specifics of the cases, is that the argument for reform or for packing the court that the Democrats are going to make is complete bunk. There is no case for it. This is a conservative court, but it is a fair court, and it rules against the president as well as for him.
1: You know, and that's kind of an objective reaction. I obviously disagree with that. I believe that I'm just looking at all the constitutional law professors weighing in. I'm interested to see what Hugh Hewitt has to say. He's a longtime con law professor. We were trying to get him on the show today, but he had another commitment. But they're decrying the Amy Coney Barrett decisions, the John Roberts decisions. Look at John Roberts on Obamacare. So look, we have to deal with this. This is a massive reason to remind you about the power of your vote. As we celebrate America's 250th, I've got good news for you from my wireless company. Portions of the Mike Gallagher Show are sponsored by Pure Talk. Listen to this. 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

0: Mike Gallagher.
1: Incidentally, I know I'm a broken record on the topic, but this is one more reminder of how crucial it is to pass the Save America Act. It's getting to a point where it's a little bit like Iran. Americans are starting to get fed up.
0: Mike Gallagher.
1: Hello, excuse me. It's a little bit like getting strung along by Iran. I think people are fed up. People are getting tired. People are getting annoyed. People are just furious. And it's the same with the Save America Act. President Trump, a response yesterday to the Supreme Court decision upholding mail-in ballots being counted past Election Day. Here's this reaction.
2: The Save America Act. Everybody wants it. Everybody is in, including Democrats. 87% of Democrats want it. Not the leaders, because they want to cheat. Their policy is so bad, they're unelectable.
1: I mean, he's absolutely 1,000% correct. And these Supreme Court rulings ought to put the pressure on Thune and these milquetoast rhino Republicans to stop waffling and get the damn thing passed. Talking filibuster, get rid of the filibuster. You're going to have to do what it takes. And to anybody who thinks that that's a bridge too far to nuke the filibuster, what in the heck do you think the Democrats are going to do if they get power? If they get into power, you don't think the Democrats are going to blow up the filibuster so that they can pack the court to get it their way? By the way, I don't even know that they have to pack the court. A lot of good things going their way these days. Russ is in South Carolina. Hey, Russ, welcome. You're up on the Mike Gallagher
3: Show.
1: Hey,
3: Mike.
1: Hey.
3: Yeah, I feel privileged to be able to talk to you.
1: Ah, that's very kind of you. Thank you.
3: I did sign up with Pure Talk, and you mentioned your name. But
1: nice.
3: I'm also a 20-year veteran as a poll manager.
1: Yes, sir.
3: And I've seen all kinds of things. But in South Carolina, we're safe, but we do need more poll managers to sign up. And I just want to put that on here, South Carolina, SCVotes.com.
1: SCVotes. Go ahead.
3: Yeah, with an S on it, .com. If we don't get more people to sign up, there's to be less, you know, you're going to have to scrounge around for a voting place.
1: Well, and see, and Russ, your point is so important, and this is what I mean about being engaged and involved and active, and you obviously are, and I'm grateful for you. This is what it's going to take. Americans are going to have to rise up, not in violence, not in revolt, not in destroying buildings or hurting people, but flooding the ballot box. That's what it's going to, and getting involved. And like you said, precinct captains, voting observers, door knockers, people making phone calls. If you're sitting around shaking your head at the direction the country is going, my question to you is, what are you going to do about it? Because you have the solution. These races shouldn't be close. This Democrat incumbent, the joke about this far-left challenger in Colorado, it's a crazy story. The Democrat, the 60-something-year-old, this Diana DeGette, who's this congresswoman from Colorado, she's a reliable liberal on everything. She checks every box. But again, she makes the politically fatal mistake of supporting Israel. And that must be the bridge too far. She believes Israel has a right to exist. So now you got a 20-something-year-old college grad, Marxist, radical leftist, won't even call anti-Semitism anti-Semitism, has a chance to win. And how many people, do you know how few New Yorkers showed up last week to vote in the primary? What was it, Alex? Was it 7%? It was insane. And now you got three radical crazed Democratic Socialists of America Marxists heading into the halls of Congress. Tracy, see if you can find that for me. What percentage of New Yorkers voted in the primary last week? Because the vast majority of New Yorkers stay home, mind their business, go to work, go to school, feed their families, stay out of trouble, and don't vote. And when you don't vote, Zohran Mamdani is what you get. That's what happens when you don't vote. When you don't vote, AOC is who you get. When you stay home, the inmates wind up running the asylum. You can't stay out. You can't stay home. So if you are discouraged, as many are, the answer is simple. You show up. You move mountains. You crawl over broken glass. You make sure your neighbors, your friends, everybody is willing to do your part. If you're not, guess what? We're going to deserve everything we get. Nancy is in Illinois. Hey, Nancy. Welcome to the Mike Gallagher Show. Hello.
4: Hi, Mike. How are you?
1: I'm a little discouraged today. What about you?
4: More than just a little. I understand what you're saying about, you know, having to go out and vote, but I am so discouraged with the way the voting goes on in this country. In my opinion, every state in this country should be having one election day and voting the same way.
1: Amen.
4: None of this, you know, one state doing this, another state doing that.
1: I know.
4: And I don't have faith in the American people. Like you said, people will stay home.
1: Well, but you understand, and you don't mean it, but I don't mean this about you personally, but you and I being discouraged in a way encourages people to stay home. Because if you don't have faith in the election process, so you stay home, that's why we're going to lose America.
4: Well, that, and the other thing is a lot of people don't do their homework. As long as a candidate has a D behind their name or an R behind their name or an I, they vote for them. They don't look to see if they're for or against any particular issue or how they voted in the past if they've been in Congress before.
1: I know.
4: So people don't do this research, but what I really wanted to call about is in regards to Amy Coney Barrett. If she's been intimidated, and yes, I can understand her being scared because of how all these protesters were showing up at only conservative justices' homes in the past, then if she's that intimidated or afraid, then maybe she should step down.
1: Well, who knows? Perhaps. And it's a theory that she's intimidated or she's afraid or she's worried. Who knows? But and perhaps in a way it's kind of a sexist theory. Because like the one guy called from North Carolina, well, it's just women they're too emotional. You know, that's a kind of a sexist stereotype. There's lots of tough women who don't bend because they're being threatened or intimidated. Look, bottom line is, if you're discouraged, again, there is an answer. Don't be discouraged. Just fight the good fight and move mountains to make sure that we get these elections right. If not, we will lose the country. Great job, Tony, Alex, Tracy, Yasmin. Another job well done for a busy Tuesday. Let's do it again tomorrow. I hope you join us then. Have a great day. Be safe. Keep fighting the good fight. I'm Mike Gallagher. God bless America.

0: parents and grandparents, turn on any streaming platform, open a textbook, scroll through social media, you'll hear the same message over and over again. We're a biological accident. The universe is meaningless. Purpose is something you invent for yourself. 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That's exactly why The Story of Everything was produced. 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
1: And I wanted to talk to you anyway about the UFO reports, what you think of them.
2: The best thing about it is it's really exciting. We got complete vindication because basically what happened was is the government admitted that we don't know what these spots, these objects, these bright lights are, but basically you can help the government because the thing we're finding out is government's not that bright and they need our help. So that's where Coast to Coast AM comes in and George Norrie comes in. Because you're going to have people on here that will give the government investigators an idea where to look, how to look, and what to look for. So it really does a lot of validation of the history of this show. And this is a huge step forward to getting to the truth. Because for the first time, we have the U.S. government admitting that there's something to this. Really admitting there's something to this. And that's the big step for all of us.
3: Pennington, and this is another one of Ty's tips. Looking for a quick way to redo a room this weekend without having to spend too much cash? Well, if you're a regular listener, you know what I'm about to say next. Paint. Oh yeah, it's easy, cheap, and effective. But don't just stop there. Even if the window you have in the room is small, changing out the window treatment can make a huge difference. And with inexpensive window panels available all over the place, you'll probably find something you can work with. But don't stop at the fabric. The rod can be the piece de la resistance of your new room. Tree limbs in the garden theme room. Hockey sticks for the sports buff. Fishing poles for dad's library. The ideas are endless. Just use your imagination. All it needs to be is long and lean. Or thin and whatever. Like, try supermodels. Yeah, just staple those things up above the window. That'll look awesome.
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4: 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And ultimately, we got disclosure. And you're here to see it, and so am I.
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4: A big day at the nation's highest court. I'm Sue Guzman, Fox News. The Supreme Court wrapping up its term, resolving cases involving transgender athletes, campaign finance rules, and birthright citizenship. Fox's Jessica Rosenthal has more.
5: The U.S. Supreme Court struck down President Trump's executive order finding the 14th Amendment confers citizenship upon most people born here. President Trump said then Congress should work to end birthright citizenship now, and House Speaker Mike Johnson reacted.
6: I think it's clearly an issue that merits the attention of Congress. I don't know what the remedy is, how to define it, or the timeline. It would be premature for me to project that, but I will tell you that it's a big concern with the American people, because it's been abused.
5: The justices also ruled states can block transgender athletes from competing in girls and women's sports. They also ended caps on political party expenditures when coordinating with individual candidates, finding the limits violated the First Amendment. Jessica Rosenthal, Fox News.
4: Meanwhile, President Trump wants Congress to put limits on birthright citizenship after the Supreme Court tossed aside his executive order. Fox's Jared Halpern with more from the White House.
7: While calling the Supreme Court ruling reaffirming birthright citizenship too bad for the country, President Trump says it can be made up in Congress through legislation he will support. On social media, the president says Congress should start today to work on ending expensive and unfair birthright citizenship, though it's unclear if federal legislation would pass a Supreme Court review. Five justices, led by Chief Justice John Roberts, concluded citizenship for any child born in the U.S. is guaranteed by the Constitution's 14th Amendment. At the White House, Jared Halpern, Fox News.
4: New Jersey Republican Congressman Tom Kaine Jr. says he was being treated for depression during his unexpected four-month absence from Congress, saying in a brief speech on the House floor that he remained silent about his condition because he's a private person by nature. America's listening to Fox News.
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4: Primary night in Colorado. Democratic Socialist Malaike Kyrhos defeating Colorado Congresswoman Diane DeGette.
0: It's a stunning victory for the first-time candidate against a nearly 30-year incumbent. Kyrhos, a former corporate attorney, is the latest Democratic Socialist or progressive candidate to boot a Democratic incumbent this month. With the district covering the dark blue city of Denver, Kyrhos is expected to win in November and reach Congress in January. The new nominee joins two other Democratic Socialists who prevailed against establishment-backed candidates in New York City's House primaries last week.
4: Fox's Ashley Strohmeyer. Meantime, in the governor's race, Attorney General Phil Weiser has defeated Senator Michael Bennet. United States and Iran resuming talks in Doha, Qatar.
11: As U.S. negotiators Jared Kushner and Steve Witkoff meet with Qatari mediators but no Iranians in Doha, Iran is circulating a plan with U.S. ally Oman to collect tolls in the Strait of Hormuz, despite American objections. The White House reacting to the news, as reported by the New York Times, telling Fox, President Trump has been clear that Iran cannot control the strait, which is an international waterway. Tensions pushed oil prices slightly higher Tuesday ahead of the talks, but President Trump has been pressuring gas companies to lower prices to $2.50 a gallon, accusing them of price gouging. Meantime, Democrats, still broadly opposing military action, are expressing little faith in diplomatic efforts.
4: Fox's Jackie Heinrich. Millions are facing dangerous heat this week.
12: More than 20 states are staring down the possibility of actual air temperatures reaching the triple digits, 100 degrees. Those feels like temperatures up over 110. So that's where the danger comes in here as we move closer to the 4th of July come Saturday. Thursday, Friday, Saturday, that appears to be the peak of it. We've got extreme heat warnings up from the Midwest down the middle Mississippi, the Ohio Valley, and of course into the Mid-Atlantic and back up into the Northeast.
4: That is Fox Weather's Ian Oliver reporting. New York City has not seen triple digits since 2010. I'm Sue Guzman. This is Fox News.
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1: And I wanted to talk to you anyway about the UFO reports. What you think of them?
2: The best thing about it is it's really exciting. We got complete vindication because basically what happened was is the government admitted that we don't know what these spots, these objects, these bright lights are, but basically you can help the government because the thing we're finding out is government's not that bright and they need our help. So that's where Coast to Coast AM comes in and George Norrie comes in. Because you're going to have people on here that will give the government investigators an idea where to look, how to look, and what to look for. So it really does a lot of validation of the history of this show, and this is a huge step forward to getting to the truth, because for the first time, we have the U.S. government admitting that there's something to this, really admitting there's something to this, and that's a big step for all of us.
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4: 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And so in 30 years, the show has moved the needle. 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And history will look back and go, this radio show put this issue on over and over again. And ultimately, we got disclosure. And you're here to see it, and so am I.
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3: The High Court rules, the President reacts. I'm Chris DeMayo, Fox News. President Trump wants Congress to put limits on birthright citizenship after the Supreme Court tossed aside an executive order. It's Fox's Jared Halpern.
4: Well, calling the Supreme Court ruling reaffirming birthright citizenship too bad for the country, President Trump says it can be made up in Congress through legislation he will support. On social media, the president says Congress should start to work on ending expensive and unfair birthright citizenship, though it's unclear if federal legislation would pass a Supreme Court review. Five justices, led by Chief Justice John Roberts, concluded citizenship for any child born in the U.S. is guaranteed by the Constitution's 14th Amendment. At the White House, Jared Halpern, Fox News.
3: The U.S. and Iran resumed talks in Doha, Qatar, after a series of strikes this past weekend.
5: As U.S. negotiators Jared Kushner and Steve Witkoff meet with Qatari mediators but no Iranians in Doha, Iran is circulating a plan with U.S. ally Oman to collect tolls in the Strait of Hormuz, despite American objections. The White House reacting to the news, as reported by the New York Times, telling Fox, President Trump has been clear that Iran cannot control the strait, which is an international waterway. Tensions pushed oil prices slightly higher Tuesday ahead of the talks, but President Trump has been pressuring gas companies to lower prices to $2.50 a gallon, accusing them of price gouging. Meantime, Democrats, still broadly opposing military action, are expressing little faith in diplomatic efforts.
3: That's Fox's Jackie Heinrich at the White House. At least two dozen people are dead after days of torrential rain and flooding in Ghana and the Ivory Coast. Emergency workers continue to rescue residents from submerged buildings. Stocks gaining ground on Tuesday, the Dow finishing up 136 points, the Nasdaq ended up 393, and the S&P 500 finished up 59. 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
8: That heat's going to be out there for one more day.
9: Temperatures being 30 degrees above average.
6: 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Just click listen, then swipe right and hear the latest news updates on your time. 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
3: Congressional candidate Malay Quiros has defeated Colorado Congresswoman Diana DeGette in a Colorado House primary.
10: It's a stunning victory for the first-time candidate against a nearly 30-year incumbent. Quiros, a former corporate attorney, is the latest Democratic socialist or progressive candidate to boot a Democratic incumbent this month. With the district covering the dark blue city of Denver, Quiros is expected to win in November and reach Congress in January. The new nominee joins two other Democratic socialists who prevailed against establishment-backed candidates in New York City's House primaries last week.
3: Fox's Ashley Strohmeyer. Officials say residents in Bensalem, Pennsylvania, no longer have to shelter in place after a freight train derailed.
11: The director of public safety for Bensalem Police, he announced that there is no threat to the public, that the freight cars, 16 cars that derailed out of a 72-car train, are okay. There were a few of those cars that did have hazardous materials in them, but they were checked out and they did not leak. So the evacuation order and the shelter in place for the immediate area has now been lifted. The Bensalem director of public safety says that they received a call about the derailment. Police, fire, EMS, and hazmat responded, assessed the situation, and deemed it safe for the public.
3: That's Fox 29 Philadelphia's Jennifer Joyce. President Trump says the Republican Party will hold its first ever midterm convention in Dallas, Texas on September 9th and 10th. The president making the announcement on Truth Social, saying Dallas is one of my favorite places in the world. It'll be fantastic. It has never been done before and will be a truly historic event. The FBI reportedly determines ransom notes in Nancy Guthrie's abduction are not genuine. That's according to a report in Reuters. Guthrie, who authorities believe was abducted from her Tucson, Arizona home, has been missing since February 1st. I'm Chris DeMayo. This is Fox News.
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1: And I wanted to talk to you anyway about the UFO reports, what you think of them.
2: The best thing about it is it's really exciting. We got complete vindication because basically what happened was is the government admitted that we don't know what these spots, these objects, these bright lights are, but basically you can help the government because the thing we're finding out is government's not that bright and they need our help. So that's where Coast to Coast AM comes in and George Norrie comes in. Because you're going to have people on here that will give the government investigators an idea where to look, how to look, and what to look for. So it really does a lot of validation of the history of this show. And this is a huge step forward to getting to the truth because for the first time, we have the U.S. government admitting that there's something to this. Really admitting there's something to this. And that's a big step for all of us.
0: Classic Cuts.
3: Steve Miller wrote most of his band's hits, but one of them actually came from someone else.
4: Well, Jet Airliner was a song that was written by Paul Pino, who's a really great guitar player and songwriter who should have had a big-time career but had a lot of bad luck. And we got together and worked on this song, and it's the song that we usually close the show with. You know, the audience really loves it.
3: Paul Pena's Jet Airliner was in the top 10 in July of '77.

0: choices.
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4: Major cases decided. I'm Sue Guzman, Fox News. The Supreme Court has wrapped up its term, resolving cases involving transgender athletes, campaign finance rules, and birthright citizenship. Details in Fox's Jessica Rosenthal.
5: The U.S. Supreme Court struck down President Trump's executive order, finding the 14th Amendment confers citizenship upon most people born here. President Trump said then Congress should work to end birthright citizenship now, and House Speaker Mike Johnson reacted.
6: I think it's clearly an issue that merits the attention of Congress. I don't know what the remedy is, how to define it, or the timeline. It would be premature for me to project that. But I will tell you that it's a big concern with the American people because it's been abused.
5: The justices also ruled states can block transgender athletes from competing in girls and women's sports. They also ended caps on political party expenditures when coordinating with individual candidates, finding the limits violated the First Amendment. Jessica Rosenthal, Fox News.
4: On the heels of the ruling, the Justice Department says it is clamping down on what it calls birth tourism.
7: In a memo to federal prosecutors, Assistant Attorney General Colin McDonald says the DOJ will hold accountable those who engage in unlawful conduct like false visa applications. A majority of Supreme Court justices blocked an executive order from President Trump that was intended to prevent automatic citizenship to children born in the U.S., the parents in the country illegally or temporarily. Chief Justice John Roberts concludes the 14th Amendment ensures any person born on U.S. soil is a U.S. citizen.
4: Fox's Jared Halpern at the White House. President Trump announcing that Republicans will hold their first ever national convention ahead of the midterm elections, and it'll be held September 9th and 10th in Dallas. At least 14 children are dead, 8 others hurt after the roof of a tutoring center that was under construction in Lahore, Pakistan collapsed. Building collapse is common in Pakistan due to lax construction standards. 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
4: New primary results announced in Colorado. Political newcomer and Democratic Socialist Mela Quiroz defeating Colorado Congresswoman Diana DeGette. More Colorado primary results from Fox's Kevin Core.
0: Yes, we're undergoing the Centennial State of Colorado. Not just this race that we're following. We also have been following the Senate contest over in Colorado, as well as the governor's primary. John Hickenlooper, the senator, not a real challenge whatsoever. 56, he says this will be the last time he runs for public office. As for the governor's race in the state of Colorado on the Democratic side, this was actually somewhat interesting. Weiser out in front of Michael Bennett. That is a big surprise. And now Weiser is going to come away with a big win on the Democratic side.
4: The U.S. and Iran resuming talks in Doha, Qatar.
12: As U.S. negotiators Jared Kushner and Steve Witkoff meet with Qatari mediators, but no Iranians in Doha, Iran is circulating a plan with U.S. ally Oman to collect tolls in the Strait of Hormuz, despite American objections. The White House reacting to the news, as reported by the New York Times, telling Fox, President Trump has been clear that Iran cannot control the strait, which is an international waterway. Tensions pushed oil prices slightly higher Tuesday ahead of the talks, but President Trump has been pressuring gas companies to lower prices to $2.50 a gallon, accusing them of price gouging. Meantime, Democrats, still broadly opposing military action, are expressing little faith in diplomatic efforts.
4: Fox's Jackie Heinrich. Millions are facing some dangerous heat this week.
13: More than 20 states are staring down the possibility of actual air temperatures reaching the triple digits, 100 degrees. Those feels like temperatures up over 110. So that's where the danger comes in here as we move closer to the 4th of July come Saturday. Thursday, Friday, Saturday, that appears to be the peak of it. We've got extreme heat warnings up from the Midwest down the middle Mississippi, the Ohio Valley, and of course into the Mid-Atlantic and back up into the Northeast.
4: Fox Weather's Ian Oliver. New York City hasn't seen triple digits since 2010. I'm Sue Guzman. This is Fox News.
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1: And I wanted to talk to you anyway about the UFO reports, what you think of them.
2: The best thing about it is it's really exciting. We got complete vindication because basically what happened was is the government admitted that we don't know what these spots, these objects, these bright lights are, but basically you can help the government because the thing we're finding out is government's not that bright and they need our help. So that's where Coast to Coast AM comes in and George Norrie comes in. Because you're going to have people on here that will give the government investigators an idea where to look, how to look, and what to look for. So it really does a lot of validation of the history of this show, and this is a huge step forward to getting to the truth, because for the first time, we have the U.S. government admitting that there's something to this, really admitting there's something to this, and that's a big step for all of us.
3: Hello, everybody. I'm Tony Tanto, your fresh grocer, and today we're going to do a tip on cluster tomatoes. Okay, backyard tomatoes are all about done, but cluster tomatoes are fantastic. Now, we've talked about these tomatoes before. These are the tomatoes that are attached to the stem. They're also called stem tomatoes. 4, 5, 6 tomatoes all attached together. What makes these so great, besides growing in hothouses so they control the environment, they're still pulling nutrients from the stem. So the greener that stem is and the redder those tomatoes are, the better it's going to taste. Don't buy them green anyway, and don't buy them with the brown stem. Forget about it. 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
1: It's time to congratulate you for your efforts to get a UFO UAP disclosure. 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
4: 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And history will look back and go, this radio show put this issue on over and over again. And ultimately, we got disclosure. And you're here to see it, and so am I.
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3: High Court rules, the president reacts. I'm Chris DeMeo, Fox News. President Trump wants Congress to put limits on birthright citizenship after the Supreme Court tossed aside an executive order.
4: While calling the Supreme Court ruling reaffirming birthright citizenship too bad for the country, President Trump says it can be made up in Congress through legislation he will support. On social media, the president says Congress should start to work on ending expensive and unfair birthright citizenship, though it's unclear if federal legislation would pass a Supreme Court review. Five justices, led by Chief Justice John Roberts, concluded citizenship for any child born in the U.S. is guaranteed by the Constitution's 14th Amendment. At the White House, Jared Halpern, Fox News.
3: The United States and Iran resumed talks in Doha, Qatar, after a series of strikes this past weekend.
5: As U.S. negotiators Jared Kushner and Steve Witkoff meet with Qatari mediators but no Iranians in Doha, Iran is circulating a plan with U.S. ally Oman to collect tolls in the Strait of Hormuz, despite American objections. The White House reacting to the news, as reported by the New York Times, telling Fox, President Trump has been clear that Iran cannot control the strait, which is an international waterway. Tensions pushed oil prices slightly higher Tuesday ahead of the talks, but President Trump has been pressuring gas companies to lower prices to $2.50 a gallon, accusing them of price gouging. Meantime, Democrats, still broadly opposing military action, are expressing little faith in diplomatic efforts.
3: That's Fox's Jackie Heinrich at the White House. At least two dozen people are dead after days of torrential rain and flooding in Ghana and the Ivory Coast. Emergency workers continue to rescue residents from submerged buildings. Stocks gaining ground yesterday, the Dow finishing up 136 points, the Nasdaq ending up 393, and the S&P 500 finishing up 59. 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
3: Congressional candidate Mayla Quiroz has defeated Colorado Congresswoman Diana DeGette in Colorado's House primary.
8: It's a stunning victory for the first-time candidate against a nearly 30-year incumbent. Quiroz, a former corporate attorney, is the latest Democratic socialist or progressive candidate to boot a Democratic incumbent this month. With the district covering the dark blue city of Denver, Quiroz is expected to win in November and reach Congress in January. The new nominee joins two other Democratic socialists who prevailed against establishment backed candidates in New York City's House primaries last week.
3: Fox's Ashley Strohmeyer. Officials say residents in Bensalem, Pennsylvania, no longer have to shelter in place after a freight train derailed on Tuesday.
9: The director of public safety for Bensalem Police, he announced that there is no threat to the public, that the freight cars, 16 cars that derailed out of a 72-car train, are okay. There were a few of those cars that did have hazardous materials in them, but they were checked out and they did not leak. So the evacuation order and the shelter in place for the immediate area has now been lifted. The Bensalem director of public safety says that they received a call about the derailment. Police, fire, EMS, and hazmat responded, assessed the situation, and deemed it safe for the public.
3: Fox 29 Philadelphia's Jennifer Joyce. President Trump says that the Republican Party will hold its first ever midterm convention in Dallas on September 9th and 10th. The president making the announcement on Truth Social, saying Dallas is one of my favorite places in the world. It'll be fantastic. It has never been done before and will be a truly historic event. The FBI reportedly determines ransom notes in Nancy Guthrie's abduction are not genuine. That's according to a report by Reuters. Guthrie, who authorities believe to have been abducted from her Tucson, Arizona home, has been missing since February 1st. I'm Chris DeMeo. This is Fox News.
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1: And I wanted to talk to you anyway about the UFO reports, what you think of them.
2: The best thing about it is it's really exciting. We got complete vindication because basically what happened was is the government admitted that we don't know what these spots, these objects, these bright lights are, but basically you can help the government because the thing we're finding out is government's not that bright and they need our help. So that's where Coast to Coast AM comes in and George Norrie comes in. Because you're going to have people on here that will give the government investigators an idea where to look, how to look, and what to look for. So it really does a lot of validation of the history of this show. And this is a huge step forward to getting to the truth because for the first time, we have the U.S. government admitting that there's something to this, really admitting there's something to this. And that's a big step for all of us.
3: Pennington with another one of Ty's tips. You know, a bed isn't a mattress, box springs, and pillows. A bed is the piece of furniture that holds those things. But beds can be expensive. Well, let me suggest that a custom headboard can totally transform the look of your no-bed bedroom without breaking the bank. One idea for a quick and easy headboard is to use a three-sided mantle. The typical mantle opening is about 40 inches, perfect to frame a twin bed. If you have a full or queen-size bed, you can fill the mantle opening with decoration, like an upholstered panel, fabric curtain, or even plywood covered in wallpaper. Attaching a mantle or freestanding headboard to the wall isn't difficult, but do it right so you don't get bonked on the head in the middle of the night. Be sure to screw into the wall studs, but if the stud isn't where it needs to be, well, install a ledger board and attach the mantle to that, or use a French cleat. It's French, but it does work.
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1: It's time to congratulate you for your efforts to get a UFO UAP disclosure. 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
4: 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And ultimately, we got disclosure. And you're here to see it, and so am I.
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2: From the Country Financial Studio, I'm Rita Frazier. This is the RFD Livestock Report. More today with Teresa Miller of Prairie View Farms out of Gridley. Teresa was a part of the farm broadcaster and ag professional world whenever the Master Showmanship Contest got underway in Springfield. That was about 2000, the first official statewide contest. But it was an idea that Hartzell Bruno, at that time of WFMB in Springfield, had brought to the state fairgrounds. And the contest was focused on the skills of the exhibitor.
3: It was. And it was such a neat idea, I thought, to encourage kids to think more so about the livestock industry, showcasing kids that could really work with animals from all different species, I thought was really an amazing idea. Those first few years, I think, I know we didn't have a tremendous number of counties participating because counties just hadn't heard about it or hadn't gained some steam. We did streamline the contest to where the state fair wasn't too sure about it, I remember, and they would give us a time slot of 8 p.m. on maybe a Friday night or a Thursday night. So we put the schedule together where we could be done with all of the kids in 2 hours, and we did do that. And we got kids through rotations. We required them to find their own animals of each species, so they had to work with producers and friends of theirs to bring a pig, a sheep, a cow up to help them show. And it worked. And I think as Alan and I helped with the volunteering, I think I could see it growing and the popularity growing, kids hearing about it. And Hartzell's brilliant idea, I think, that Jim got off the ground really flourished during those years. And it kind of gained a lot of steam and a lot of popularity among different counties, where counties were having a contest to even get a kid to be able to participate at the state fair versus just nominating someone to come to the state fair.
2: And then, you know, you talk about your skill set. So great communicator, involved in the livestock industry. And the key, you were able to come in and have that organizational, you know, factor.
3: Yeah, and it was pretty fun to utilize our friendships, I think. You know, you guys could spread the word. You guys could get out. You're at your county fairs. You could talk the program up. You were there running the contest that night. I mean, all we did was kind of set the stage and get everything organized, and you guys ran it, and it was really a highlight of our summer. It was a fun process to see through, and finding the judges for each one of the species from among some of our friends or from people that we knew was really a neat experience as well. I think there's a lot of people that are, I think, fairly well-known people in the livestock industry were master showmanship judges because they were friends with Alan and he mm-hmm. asked them to do it. And it was pretty neat to see them judging early in their career that showmanship contest and giving their time back to youth too. It is a unique contest, I will say. I mean, we show cattle all over the country, and that master showmanship contest where you have to show every species, there is a special kind of kid that it takes to be able to excel at that in all of those areas. And it is a really neat thing that we have here in the state of Illinois. It's unusual, and I think it's really special, and I'm glad it's got such a very, in my opinion, a strong reputation as a very elite program. And I think it's something that has really taken off. I don't know if you could go anywhere in the state of Illinois where livestock kids haven't heard of the Master Showmanship Contest.
2: Teresa Miller, she mentioned her husband, Alan, Prairie View Farms, Gridley. Always great to recognize those who have had a hand in successful events at the Illinois State Fair. This program brought to you by the Illinois Livestock Development Group.
4: 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I'm DeLos Yonke.
2: I'm Rita Frazier. Remember a few weeks back we talked about, it's kind of strange, there are pockets in the state where you think that, I don't know, it's like the 7 degrees of Kevin Bacon.
4: Mm-hmm, mm-hmm.
2: It's like that in sections of the state for agriculture. Yeah. You know one person, then crisscross, applesauce, all that stuff. Okay, so we talked about Pike County, mm-hmm. and then our good friend from Decatur, Dennis Barnard, said, wait a second, I have a Pike County connection. In fact, he has two. So Dennis Barnard, who is a Macon County guy, his first run in Pike County was when he built hog buildings and he met the Jack Kirk, the late Jack Kirk, one and only. Of course, he said...
4: One and only, larger than life, right?
2: Really pretty much larger than life. And he said he was... Yeah, that's what he said about him. He was larger than life. Anyway, and then the next is that Dennis's daughter married a Pike County boy, Jess Smithers. Tracy and Jeff live less than a half mile down the road from him today.
4: Wow.
2: So, I mean, I wonder how many more people... I mean, there's just so many things that crisscross in Pike County.
4: I looked it up because I knew we were going to talk about this.
2: Yes.
4: And as of 2020, it says Pike County has 14,000 people. You know, Pittsfield probably has 5, and there's some that live around there. And so I'm like, how can there be so many connections in a county? It's a big county space-wise, but not exactly populous, and yet a lot of roads, like you say, run through it. How does that happen? All right, stay with us. It's RFD Illinois.

0: Good morning and welcome to the Wednesday edition of Byers & Company. Casey just mentioned excessive heat still out there. We'll give you the latest. Clay Gerhard will join us. 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

0: Good morning and welcome. We're back here on a very warm morning. Driving in today, I think my car read 76 backing out of the garage this morning. It is going to be another hot one out there. Please, please, just take all the caution that you need and look after everyone. A lot to get to here today. 4th of July weekend, it's hard for me to believe. I don't know why. It just feels like it's gone by incredibly fast that we're here. Lots of activities. No shortage of things to do. We'll be going over all of those, including an Oglesby Mansion tour and an extended part of the holiday. Representative Clyburn, James Clyburn, is going to be at the Abraham Lincoln Presidential Museum next week for a speech, which we'll get into the details of that as well. Good morning, Nick Smith. Are you getting excited for the big three-day weekend?
1: Yeah. My allergies yesterday. It's funny. I was feeling a little overwhelmed with my allergies more than I usually am. And I was like, man, this just doesn't feel that right. So I got in my weather app and I looked and it said, allergies are a little moderate today or fair.
0: Yeah.
1: So beyond moderate. And it said it should be happening, or it'll be the worst at about 4 o'clock. I'm like, wow, that's about when I started feeling the worst. I mean, it was right on the money to the time.
0: Yeah. Well, we're getting that, the air quality stuff from those fires
1: yes.
0: out west, and it starts to push through to the east. That's also what's helping to bring all this heat in as well. But yeah, if you look at it, it can be surprisingly, not as bad as a couple of years ago.
1: Yeah.
0: But if you check that, even in your Apple, weather, you can look at the weather
1: yeah.
0: quality.
1: Microdust is the pollen and all that stuff is like to what you should expect around this time because of mowed grass and but humidity makes gives great opportunity for things like mold and things to grow and so man, I was just having a hard time, but for them to be like at 4 o'clock and I'm like, dude, that's exactly what I felt. It's pretty good.
0: Yeah, it doesn't make you feel any better. No. but it's like, wow, we've got that down to a science.
1: Well, what it did was it goes, okay, now that's no longer a throwaway sort of like a thing where you go, hey, what's the weather like out there? Grab a jacket where you're
0: yeah.
1: like, all right, I didn't need a jacket, but it tells me there's a little bit of accuracy.
0: Grab a Zyrtec.
1: Yeah, let me check it out. Okay, cool.
0: Yeah, I thought yesterday afternoon, it almost felt kind of like one of those summer colds,
1: yeah.
0: kind of the sniffles and watery eyes. I thought, man, I don't want to be like get sick when it's 116 degrees.
1: You know what? That's what I thought was happening. I thought I was going to get a little sick.
0: Yeah.
1: That's why I'm sort of glad that I brought this up to commiserate it, at least confirm that it wasn't just
0: no,
1: me.
0: No, it's just bad air quality, and nothing you can do about that for a while. And then, of course, you're cranking out the air on overdrive, and it's
1: – yeah. It should be helpful, though. That part of it should be good, moving some of that. Now, it brings it across you, but
0: yeah. The air quality right now is 86, which is a moderate, mm-hmm. is what they call it, similar to yesterday at about this time. So it looks like today will be much like the other day or the last couple of days. So sorry for that to everyone out there. I know it's a pretty common thing that people have. You're going to be hot, sweaty, gross, and itchy eyes and sniffles, so be careful out there.
1: Fair enough. Thank you for that. I'm going to ask you something slightly weird that I think a lot of people will relate to. Have you noticed, and this might just be us, a decrease in overall physical male lately? And I've heard from people that deceased people are starting to get more male, like advertisements and stuff. Now, that one I kind of go, all right, they're hurting for sales. They're going back to people that they used to be on their coupon list or whatever. So that one I think I kind of understand as a push to try to get.
0: Sure.
1: Because it's not the regular junk mail. It's more like, hey, we need you to buy some stuff. But are you getting just less mail of like the filler kind of mail?
0: Yeah. I get more mail probably than the average person.
1: Not
0: just
1: stuff
0: because
1: that
0: of,
1: you know is
0: I,
1: coming
0: I know, but
1: to
0: I mean
1: you.
0: Just because of hobby stuff, you know?
1: Yeah. But you're ordering something. It's showing up at your house.
0: But what they have been, there has been a warning atop the tracking of the U.S. Postal Service. Like if you go to look, like, okay, where's this thing? It was supposed to be to me. And there's a red line across the top that says because of wildfires, World Cup, this entire World Cup, they have had that up
1: yeah,
0: there.
1: Yeah, of course.
0: That it is impeding, mail service. But yeah, just the ordinary stuff you throw away.
1: Yeah, that's what I'm saying.
0: Yeah. Like, when you say it, I hadn't really thought
1: about it.
0: It's thinned
1: out by like 60%, it feels like to me, over the last few months.
0: It's also probably an expense thing, getting checked off of how we can cut 10% or whatever, not sending, you know, the flyers and different stuff like that.
1: Now, I would have a stack of the American Express, like same envelope that they've sent nine times in the last 9 weeks.
0: I get that from Discover.
1: Yeah, me too.
0: So, yo, on the other hand, maybe all of that mail has gone into all of the incredibly bad AI flyers and posters that have inundated my entire feed for everything. Folks, you got to stop. It doesn't look good.
1: They're not going to stop.
0: It all now but looks they can't the even just, same.
1: And they can't also, yes, the visual style is the same. And also the errors that you're not trained to look for or discern that your eye naturally does. Perfect one is like things that vanish to the horizon line. You don't know that it's not working, but people's eyes go, that looks a little wonky.
0: Yeah, or that picture at the bottom is not even you.
1: It's not you. Yeah, it's not the location of the place. Those aren't, what does that tag say?
0: Darren Bailey put one of these out. The funny thing is, it's like, I don't know, politicians have always put out bad mail. I mean, you know, this is not new. They've photoshopped for decades. But when they're defending the state, you got to check it out to see where Peoria is because
1: oh man. Yep. Hey, let me represent all of you. I don't even know where you are. And I didn't take the 30 seconds to verify.
0: Yeah, yeah. Anyway, there's just been so much of that. But then you get this weird stuff. Like I had ordered a card that I did get, and I'm grateful that I got it. But you know, it wasn't a ton of money, but it wasn't cheap either. And it was so funny because when I looked at this, it was mailed from Indiana to me, right?
1: Yep.
0: Indiana to me. And it was supposed to arrive June 24th. It arrived June 28th and it went all the way to the West Coast twice and back to the Midwest twice.
1: Yeah, that sucks.
0: Oh, I don't know how you could ever be cost effective, if you're charging X, Y, or Z and spending that kind of time sending something all over the country.
1: So I think I've thought about that in terms of, I don't know how much more cost actually comes across in something like that. It's certainly not effective. It erodes your trust. You may use a different service and things like that. So it could be, it could cost, or it has more opportunity for it to get damaged, and then they're paying more in insurance. But if the truck's already going there,
0: sure,
1: and the machine's already scanning,
0: I'm not talking about like airplane fuel because they're already paying that to go out. It's just in its effectiveness, and if you're gonna mail something and it costs you this much to mail it to this location, and you send it all over the United States, it's just not an effective way to run your operations, and it happens more often than I think people realize. And I don't think it's got nothing to do with like your local mail guy, bringing it to your mailbox. I mean, it's before it ever gets to them.
1: Yeah. Yeah. No doubt about that. They've got to work out the logistics. I don't mind the price increases. It's expensive.
0: Yeah.
1: I mean, to do this stuff,
0: I'll pay my fair share. I'm happy to do that.
1: I'm totally over the moon with our personal mail carrier at our house. I love the people that work the counter down here
0: on
1: Franklin Street.
0: Yeah, yeah.
1: When things get a little
0: wonky.
1: In fact,
0: it's bad for them because they're the front facing thing that gets all the grief, because it took a month to get something, and it, like I said, I get the World Cup is going on. That shouldn't keep something from Indiana getting to Decatur.
1: And I don't see how those even are relatable.
0: Yeah.
1: Those two things are not. They probably just need to sort out their logistics. The difference between them and like Amazon, people always compare them. You're not doing that, to be fair. They will say, well, if Amazon can sort it out or if Walmart can sort it out. Well, Walmart could send you your frying pan from anywhere in the United States. This card has to come from some very specific place to a very specific endpoint.
0: Yeah, and here's the crazy thing. And it started in Plainfield, Indiana. Mm-hmm. I'm just looking at the U.S. Postal Tracker right now.
1: Yeah.
0: And then it arrived in Springfield on June 4th. So it got 30 minutes from here. And then went to the West Coast.
1: Yeah.
0: So how in the world you go from Springfield to Oakland, California?
1: Yeah, this
0: it was just 30 minutes away.
1: Yeah, it just happens.
0: I know.
1: Baggage on planes and stuff, and the system will eventually catch it out, catch it hopefully, or it gets piled in a warehouse. But they can improve this. Technology should fix that for them.
0: There's also I was watching One of the YouTube channels that I watch, which is a guy down in Atlanta that is, you know, has a big, you know, huge sports card store, and he's in the business, sports card investor. And they're having a real problem. In fact, they just arrested a postal supervisor for ripping off a card, and that they're now they know what it looks like coming from PSA. Mm-hmm. So if you buy a card over a certain amount on eBay, there's an authentication process that the seller that you buy it from then sells it or sends it to PSA, and then PSA does the authentication of the card, and then it sends it to you. Mm-hmm. So there's a middleman in between. And I've done this a couple of times. You get it and it's sealed and it's in a box. Well, the guy did this and he bought a, who's Cooper Flagg, autograph, you know, PSA 10, fairly expensive card, rookie card. And, it went to PSA. It was certified. And when it got to his house, it literally, the box was empty. It had been sliced open and it was empty. And they send it in a thing that almost looks exactly like what it is. I'm assuming PSA does it just for cost. I mean, they don't have extra stuff and all that. And sure enough, this guy was tenacious, meaning he had the pictures of the serial number, you know, of the PSA, sort of like, you know, the PSA 10. And he just scoured eBay for, you know, a month. And sure enough, this card goes up for sale, calls law enforcement. They pose as an undercover buyer, asked to meet this woman in person to pay cash. And now she's been arrested on felony charges, and she was a postal supervisor.
1: Yeah. Yeah, and you'll have...
0: That's the worst behavior, clearly. I mean, not rampant, but...
1: And not systematic. That's some. That's a bad person in a bad place taking advantage.
0: No, but clearly put a lot of thought, I mean, into how to identify these packages.
1: Well, I mean, if I see something coming from Joe's Diamond Shop in New York City, you know, like, and it looks like a ring box. I mean, there's probably a high likelihood there's some sort of diamond in there, probably on a ring. And I'm assuming she didn't know it was Cooper Flagg, but she probably had seen enough of these go by, and you see the outgoing address or whatever and put your rod out there in the pond.
0: Yeah, I know. There's a lot of stuff you got to worry about, but it is, you know, it's unfortunate. It's human behavior. People always, someone trying to take advantage of someone else. Mm-hmm. But she got caught. She got busted, lost her job. She's like a 9-year veteran. And so
1: sucks.
0: Yeah, it does. It's just always somebody looking to get over on somebody else.
1: Yeah. And part of these, a lot of the stuff of value, you know, automobiles with their VIN numbers, PSA with their serial numbers. You know, there are a lot of things that are easily trackable that when they have value, like you steal something. And if you're not hooked into the black market or even would know how to access that, you got to sell it somewhere out in the open.
0: Yep.
1: And that's when you get busted.
0: And they have had an uptick of this, particularly around PSA. I mean, because it is clearly labeled and, you know, you can tell by the size of the box.
1: And it's post the expense.
0: And so it's post the expense, right?
1: If I go into your house and steal your rookie card that's in a top loader, I still need to do the work of getting it graded and all of that before it has the value that I would want to steal it for. So, yeah.
0: Well.
1: But it also has post tracking.
0: Yes, it does.
1: So you're setting yourself up.
0: Yeah, for sure. But anyway, to your original question, yeah, there does seem to be. I mean, this is going to like literally be out there in a bubble, like a Charlie Brown, you know, cartoon, and then the political stuff is going to start arriving.
1: I've been getting some of the texts, and I've heard people. I've been in a room where four phones rang almost in a row within 4 minutes with the same phone number, that there is an event that was being invited to.
0: Really?
1: Yeah. It was like at a dinner and I saw a bunch of people talking about that cross table. So it's like, all right, well, we've already started.
0: Well, this Supreme Court decision yesterday, or this week could,
1: which one?
0: About unlimited, this could open it up the floodgates even more. So if you, your mailbox will be full because for whatever reason, they still think that is an effective way. And maybe there's science to point out that it is, that filling your mailbox with, and now it'll all be AI generated. Woo. Can't wait for that.
1: Yeah. I mean, look. We saw cash infused. You've always seen.
0: It's always been there.
1: Yeah, but last time there were raffles or fake raffles. Cash was king, and you know, just the more you're in somebody's face, the more likely you are to have a feeling about it.
0: Look, in general, the rule is, right, in any kind of marketing or advertising, you need to hit somebody about 8 times to get them to sort of pay serious attention to something, right? I mean, there's different kinds of, but yes, I remember one year, I think the most I ever got was in a Sushir race. I think she had an opponent, but not really an opponent. And it was all paid for by Mike Madigan. And I think I got 52 mail pieces from her in one campaign season.
1: Yeah.
0: That's a lot. Full color.
1: Yeah.
0: You know, both sides shipped out, mailed, you know, got the union bug on it. And that has subsided a little bit. I think with this opening, we're going to see, I think we're just going to be flooded.
1: Yeah, I would think so. And you know what has changed? We've talked about this not in the political world, but we've talked about this with everything else. Now everybody and everything is in the business of attention.
0: Yeah.
1: That is the thing that everybody's fighting for.
0: That's what everyone's paying for.
1: It's TV. You're competing Netflix. You're competing with Hardee's. You're competing with everything now. Yeah. It's about attention. And so I imagine to get the most attention, you're going to have to do the most. You're going to have to do the most or do the most outlandish or memorable sort of things.
0: Yeah. And it will work for some and not for others. Mm-hmm. And some people will respond to it and not others.
1: They should turn people off. I'm tired of hearing it.
0: Oh,
1: it could
0: for
1: be
0: sure.
1: Ads and spam.
0: But then there's people who are incredibly passionate, right now, for a lot of reasons, a lot of them justified, that I think you're just going to see a ramp up for this fall that will be unprecedented. And now.

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1: Campaigns, and I don't mean in terms of red, blue, or their messaging, but I think that the technology is there and the knowledge of those tools and the connectivity to those platforms. I think you're going to see expensive, surgical, almost in the shadows campaigns where you're inundated very subtly.
2: Yeah.
1: And not like, here's 15 flyers in your mailbox.
2: I think you're going to see all of it.
1: Yes, but specifically, I think you're going to see people bumping into things a lot more naturally to where it feels like
2: organic.
1: Yeah. Are they listening? Are they?
2: Yeah.
1: And I think we're going to start to see stuff like that.
2: My prediction is it's going to be earlier than ever.
1: I think it's already probably happening.
2: And it's going to be larger than ever, and it's going to be increased across the board exponentially. I mean, I think you will see all of what you just described. I think you'll hear radio ads. I think your mailbox is going to get the flyers. I think your Facebook feed and everything else with an algorithm is going to be full of this stuff.
1: Yeah. If they get good at the algorithm part to where, you know, let's say candidate A, it really cares about gender equality, yep, and they care about farming. Well, maybe if I'm a farmer, I will only get served the farming type ads, yes, versus, but in a very subtle.
2: Yes.
1: I think they're going to start to sort out.
2: And once again, that's been going on forever, you know, in very archaic ways.
1: I think they're going to fine tune that.
2: Yeah, they will. Yes, they will. So
1: rather than those two bullet points,
2: you have two people go vote for the same person, that if you flip the switch and gave them the script you gave the other guy, they would say hell no.
1: Exactly right. Yep. And I think they've got the ability to do that.
2: No. All right, let's do this. Let's get a quick look at your weather. I know it's exhausting and it's not going to be good, but JC's on top of it. There's a list of cooling shelters at NowDecatur.com. Please, if you need help or a family, just please take advantage of that. It's all over Macon County. We'll be back. Stay tuned.
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3: Good Wednesday morning, everybody. The extreme heat warning does continue through the day on Thursday. We're going to see a lot of sunshine again today. Air temps up to 94. You factor in the humidity. Look for heat indices around 105. Clear and muggy tonight. Lows drop down to 76. Sunny mid-90s again on Thursday. Mostly clear sky, mid-70s Thursday night. Mostly sunny and afternoon storm 92 on Friday. I'm meteorologist JC Foltz.
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0: On a Wednesday morning, coming up on 6:30, July 4th, there is a open house on the 4th of July at the Governor Richard J. Oglesby Mansion and Museum. I bring this up, because Ann sent an email, suggested donation, $5 per adult, $2 per child. Here's the thing that's cool about this experience, though. In recognition of the country's birthday, if you go, you're going to get the opportunity with a small donation to sit at the original law desk of Governor Oglesby and have a picture of you signing, have an authentic looking copy of the 13th Amendment that you get to take away with you as a souvenir, but they'll take the photo for you and you get to sit at the actual law desk where Governor Oglesby signed the 13th Amendment, which of course officially abolished slavery and involuntary servitude across the United States of America. So on this July 4th, 250th year, you get to take home a little piece of history.
1: That sounds like a very well thought out collectible. I love that. I love stuff.
0: And the
1: like
0: photo.
1: That.
0: Mm-hmm. And then you always, when you get those desks, you're like, how short was everybody back then?
1: Oh, we never thought about ADA and we never thought about
0: No, I just
1: standards.
0: Meant like you see, like you go to like the Staley Museum, you know, and you sit behind the desk and you think, man, I missed my time. I would have been like average height.
1: That's right. That's exactly right. That was long before the NBA.
0: Yes. We got to talk about that. I got to get your thoughts on that a little bit later today. And there was great soccer again last night. That Norway game, 86th minute. We now have this chase going on between Messi and Mbappe and Holland. I mean, they're just having World Cups.
1: Yeah, it's great.
0: And it was unbelievable. And then, of course, the other three, the two games, those were clear powerhouses. You know, Mexico took care of them pretty easy. France, pretty, you know, easy. But it's starting to shape up. You know, we got the big game tonight for the American team, soon we're going to know what all that 16 looks like.
1: Yeah, pretty exciting. These games all count, and they're going to be less frequent, meaning you're not going to have as many opportunities to watch what teams that you don't care about or don't know anything about. It's just going to shape up to the part where you're going to be down to just limited games, and they're all going to matter because the pressure is going up.
0: Yep, for sure. Absolutely. Anyway, we'll get to some of that and give you a preview of tonight's game. Clay is going to be joining us at the top of the hour from the Cape Park District. Sad news. We'll get into that. I had heard, and then I saw the obituary that Bob Brilli had passed away. One of my favorites. And we'll talk about that a little with Clay and what that means. But what a great servant to the community. One of those guys just always had a laugh and a smile and just a joy to run into wherever you ran into him, and cared deeply and passionately about this community. What a great public servant. We'll take a quick break for Gail. We'll get back with more right after this. 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Stay tuned.
2: This is RJ Crace with your Stories Now, brought to you by Shop on Main. Just ahead of Independence Day, officials are urging residents to make safety a priority. According to Memorial Health, hospitals treat preventable injuries every year involving fireworks, burns, water accidents, and heat-related illness. Officials recommend leaving fireworks to the pros, closely supervising kids around water, staying hydrated in the summer heat, and seeking emergency care for serious burns, eye injuries, drowning symptoms, and severe heat illness. The Decatur Family YMCA has launched a search for a new CEO. Applications are being accepted through July 27th for the position, which will oversee one of Macon County's largest nonprofit organizations. The YMCA is looking for a mission-driven leader with experience in fundraising, strategic planning, and community engagement. The new CEO is expected to be selected this fall and begin the role in November. For more stories, podcasts, and videos, visit our website, nowdecatur.com.
3: Once again, here, and we'll continue on our ag reports here on this very first day of July on your Ag Check radio station, Ag Network, where we check on ag. Well, in the last segment, I finished up by talking about the fertilizer prices and what the Trump administration is planning on doing. Yesterday's announcement, I should say, will bring immediate relief to producers who rely on these critical inputs. And that was according to the Secretary of Agriculture. USDA said that the temporary suspension of the import duties is part of the broader strategy to improve fertilizer affordability and to strengthen domestic supply chains. Other efforts include expanding U.S. fertilizer production and addressing the anti-competition practices in agriculture inputs. such as supporting new manufacturing projects aimed at reducing dependence on foreign fertilizer sources. Why haven't we done that before? Was a question that was asked many times yesterday. President Donald Trump did sign an executive order temporarily suspending the countervailing duties applied to imported phosphate. And, of course, that's one of the farmers' biggest expenses every year is fertilizer. And that's not only made worse by actions of companies looking to tighten their control of the market. And that was according to, directly from the National Corn Growers Association and their president, Jeb Bauer. Also, Zippy Duvall from the American Association of Farm Bureau said that 70% of the farmers in the spring of 2026 survey said that they wouldn't be able to afford all the fertilizer that they needed for this season. Well, that'll have to do. Scott Metzger, by the way, president of the American Soybean Association, told us yesterday that this action is an important step towards improving access to competitively priced fertilizers as we look ahead to next year. And that was chimed in as well with the sorghum producers chair, Amy France. Well, we're going to be looking at several things as we go throughout the day, but coming up in the 7 o'clock hour, we're going to be listening in to my good friend, Chuck Grassley. Chuck and I had a discussion last night and in regards to imports from Morocco on this fertilizer question. I'll be asking Chuck Grassley. You can listen in what conversation we had last night here on your Ag Check radio station. You stay tuned. All the way throughout the day, we'll bring you all of your ag news, markets, weather, and information where we check on ag. Good morning.
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0: My apologies. I meant to finish the thought on the Governor Oglesby mansion. The reason they're doing the 13th Amendment, if you remember from history class, Illinois was the first state to ratify that. And he was a close confidant of Abraham Lincoln, nominated him. We have a statue right over here commemorating that occasion here in Decatur, Illinois. And so you get an official, kind of official looking copy. They are asking for a donation for the thing and get the picture. They'll take it for you. But it's at 421 West William Street on July 4th. What a great way to celebrate America's birthday. Piece of history, very important to know. And also very proud that Illinois was the first to ratify that.
1: Yeah, it's an important moment in the United States, however we got there and for the reasons or whatever.
0: There's a lot of bad, but that was, you know, I'm glad that we set the way to be the first. You know, I think about some of the stuff we're still doing today feels that way, right? Mm-hmm. Or going back and being first again because we had to start over.
1: Yeah, and, you know, with to never underplay the blood and everything that was shed over this.
0: No,
1: it seems
0: sure.
1: like such an obvious decision, such
0: an
1: obvious thing. And it's unfortunate that we have that marred in our illustrious 10
0: or 50
1: years.
0: It's our original sin. We will deal with it forever and should. But that is a great thing. I'm appreciative of Vance and the information over. Swing by. It's a cool place, but to sit down at the official desk and get a souvenir picture and then have that copy of the 13th Amendment to kind of take home as on the 4th of July.
1: That.
0: It's a nice idea. Really is.
1: They have a lot of things in the pipeline. Not that there's a shortage of things that's announced and frequently brought our way, but they have a lot of things that are even bigger and more grand coming that go along these historic lines, not only at the state of Illinois, but the city of Decatur and some of our institutions. So it's like, holy cow. I mean, there's really a lot there and we actually have some stewards of it. So I'm pretty proud of that.
0: We are very lucky, right? Mm-hmm. To have people that are willing to do all that work. History does not keep itself, you know, and there have been stewards and guardians for, you know, forever. And I'm personally very grateful that we have a very good group of people that are doing that here. So I'm watching the Norway Ivory Coast game last night, late yesterday afternoon. Norway's such an interesting country to begin with. They are a fascinating country.
1: Yeah, they're different.
0: I mean, they are on the happy index, always at the very, very top of the list. their healthcare system is you're responsible for the first 2,000, whatever it is they use, you know, $2,000 in Norwegian, and then everything else is paid for. You know, there's free college tuition and higher education. They were one of the first countries to pass gay marriage. You know, it was a very religious country for a long time, although it's now there's about 30% of the population that doesn't affiliate with any particular religion because they had some debates over that. But it's just been interesting, you know, their history. You go back to the Vikings and all that stuff. But that team is fun to watch. And that guy, I was told last night, and I looked it up, he is the size of Randy Moss.
1: Yeah. Yeah, that's part of the.
0: They don't look because they don't wear all the padding in the helmets, but he is a big dude.
1: Oh yeah, massive guy.
0: And fast and agile and nimble, and with the flowing locks and all the stuff. And I thought he was way older. I mean, I had no idea. I watched that documentary about Manchester City, you know, with their spectacular run they had a couple of years ago in the Premier League. He's only 25 years old.
1: Right. Yeah. He doesn't have the big history behind him the way that these other guys do. And they're older than you probably realize, too.
0: It's, sure.
1: I mean, it's the dichotomy of it.
0: But you know, and the oldest being Messi, you know, but Mbappe, you know, is only two goals now behind him, I think, right. in World Cup goal score, which he's done a lot faster than Messi.
1: He has the most in knockout rounds as of last night.
0: He broke that
1: overall
0: but he's two behind the overall total, but he did that much quicker than Messi. He's not played in nearly as many World Cups. And then you got this 25-year-old who hasn't, this is his first World Cup.
1: Right.
0: And they're all going for that golden boot, you know, which is a lot of fun because it means they're scoring and you're getting excitement and your big stars. I mean, as big as this tournament is, you still need your big stars to show up and play well.
1: And they have.
0: Yes, they have. But he's such a big kid out there. The laughter, the smiles, like when it's done. And they got on the ground. Then they had one of their own teammates beating the drum to do the Viking row. That is one of the best images on television there is because the audience is all decked out in the Norway shirts, like the actual flag shirts. So they look completely uniform.
1: That's right.
0: And then they do that rowing and they're all in sync. I can't believe nobody's getting hit in the face behind at all. But it's a great fan tradition. It's fun. And it's fairly new.
1: Yeah, it's very cool. I love when stuff like that catches on and you're part of it. It's pretty cool. I mean, there's some taboo to this, but the tomahawk chop. It's like, you know, in the moment in the 90s before anybody had really thought about it or that's not fair. I'm sure lots of people did.
0: But before it was
1: a thing, the whole place is doing the same thing. The energy, you're like, holy cow, this is weird. It's electric.
0: Yeah, look, it's the same exact
1: Chief, probably, Alina Wickers.
0: Yeah, absolutely. It's the same exact adrenaline that also causes people to join a cult and die in mass suicide by drinking poison Kool-Aid. It's just the flip side of it. It's having that group mentality of being in the moment. It's also probably what gets you to steal a trash can and lose your job at J.P. Morgan. That's exactly the good and bad side of that.
1: Mm-hmm.
0: But the good side of it, the World Cup's full of it.
1: Yeah, I've seen some really heartwarming stories on the subreddits I sent you of fans being good to each other and countrymen being good to each other. And there's a lot of really good stories that come out of this. A lot of junk, but you can look at the good stuff if you'd like.
0: So Mbappe had two goals last night in that 3-0 win over Sweden. Mexico beats Ecuador and Norway beat Ivory Coast. So we've got the U.S. playing tonight. And very soon we're going to have this whole 16 bracket ready to go.
1: Yeah, this could be it for the U.S. It shouldn't be, but it could be. I mean, every time that they line up, it could be the last time you get a chance. Look, so don't miss.
0: It shouldn't have been for Germany.
1: Right.
0: You know, it shouldn't have been for – there have been some powerhouses knocked out of the Netherlands.
1: Yeah.
0: So you never – that's why they have to play.
1: Yeah. It's so cool. I love it. And there's been a lot more opportunity for you to catch soccer throughout the year, you know, with MLS and now La Liga and Premier. They all have deals, broadcast deals, and some of these players that we've been talking about are all over products. They're in Lego sets. They're at McDonald's. They're there's really a way for us to now connect to a global game in a way that we never have before.
0: And oh, for sure.
1: Pretty cool.
0: And streaming services, you know, certainly, mm-hmm. you know, played a big role in that because of accessibility and, mm-hmm. you know, the networks used to move at like glaciers, you know, but that caused everybody to like up their game because they didn't want them stealing the stuff. So now you can go to Peacock, you can go to Apple. There's all kinds of accessibility. I like watching Inter Miami on Apple.
1: Yeah. Yep. It's pretty sweet. And, you know, the NBA is setting up a Euro League and they got 12 teams with minimum bids of over $500 million. So they're moving in that direction. They're saying, hey, we're going to go global the other way, you know, and, the NFL is trying to go global the other way and soccer, with American ownership helping is trying to come here a little bit. And so we're now starting to see the flattening of the world. In terms, not in terms of flat earthers, but in
0: no,
1: terms
0: just, of, we're finally getting on the bandwagon.
1: Yeah, we're going to see leagues.
0: And we can get on the bandwagon. The entryway is easier than it used to be. All right, where's LeBron going? What's going on with this? I'm listening to sports radio as I'm out and about, and everybody's got an opinion on all this stuff. Are they going to the Warriors?
1: Well, they are not, but he may be. We did learn two major things. The smaller of the two is that he's not coming back to the Lakers. That seems like it's the headline. It's actually not. The headline is that he's playing next year. He didn't retire, and he's going to go find another team. It sounds like Golden State Warriors are doing their best to pair him with Steph Curry, and that there was even talk that they were going to try to bring his good buddy in, Anthony Davis, the unibrow, fear the brow over, but it looks like Washington is rebuffing all trade.
0: Okay, so that part of it is
1: doesn't seem like it's going to happen.
0: Okay.
1: But LeBron may very well be headed to the Bay Area.
0: Is that good for the, you know, I know Steve Kerr, you know, decided to come back, right?
1: Yeah, and Draymond Green just redid his contract. They still have Jimmy Butler. I mean, that team would be instantly a top team.
0: All I'm hearing is the sports talking head, so I don't know.
1: What are they saying?
0: That they won't even sniff the top of the West.
1: Have fun with that.
0: Okay.
1: Yeah. That's because the Thunder are there and the Spurs are there. So if they're going to be the third rated team, then yes, they're not sniffing the top. There's no reason those two teams won't be ahead of them, but do you want to bet against Steph Curry and LeBron?
0: No, I'm not claiming to be an expert in it at all. I'm just wondering about the mechanics. I mean, he's a pretty smart guy, right? You know, if he decides, did he not want to go back to Los Angeles for the money, for the ownership, for the relationship, or all the above?
1: His son's still on the team.
0: Yeah.
1: There's also talk about Cleveland going back home again and do it. He can go anywhere. He makes every team better.
0: But how long a deal will he get, you know, at his age and, you know, knowing this is, you know, kind of the last ride, you know, our team's going to pay him the money he wants?
1: Yeah, but he's not going to get, he knows that he's one tick off of the biggest deals, except for in markets where they're like, look, we're going to be mediocre. We'll just pay you as much as we possibly can.
0: Because you bring all the eyes.
1: He's not going to do that. Okay. He's going to take slightly probably less than he could get just to fit in. And if there's more money available, they'll just give it to him. Why haggle over $4 million? If you have it, they'll give it to him. So he'll do more than fine. He'll get at least 1 year. They may sign him to like two to stretch the deal out, and then he might have an option to come back. I don't think he has to be anywhere near done yet.
0: All right, so The Athletic had a piece that I just skimmed through this morning that they asked their writers that are covering six teams that would love LeBron, mm-hmm. like, to give the pros and cons, right?
1: Okay.
0: They say Cleveland Cavaliers, LA Clippers, Miami Heat, San Antonio Spurs, Minnesota Timberwolves, and Golden State Warriors. So they asked the people who are covering for The Athletic those teams to give their pitch.
1: Yeah.
0: Which was kind of interesting.
1: Yeah, those are teams that all – I mean, look, every roster would benefit from LeBron. Some would benefit more. But they would all, and ticket sales will go up if they're not already sold out.
0: So he'll be 42 right after Christmas, mm-hmm. I think the article referred to, which in basketball is right. I mean, how old was Kareem when he retired?
1: In his 40s, but I don't remember. And you got to also keep in mind, Lou Alcindor played college and
0: there's, you know, 4 years there that for sure.
1: And LeBron came right from pay-per-view high school games right to the NBA. So he's the oldest man. He's the old guy.
0: Wow, Kareem's 79 years old.
1: Mm-hmm.
0: That's crazy.
1: Great actor.
0: I saw him at the World Cup. They panned to him, you know, when they were doing the celebrity shots.
1: Yeah, he's.
0: Of course, it was Inglewood. Everybody lives right by.
1: Yeah.
0: They probably have the easiest access, right?
1: If Kareem can't get a seat to anything in Inglewood, then
0: something's wrong.
1: The world is over.
0: Can you imagine, though, like having to sit behind Kareem?
1: Oh, no.
0: Like you spend all that money on a ticket and you're right behind Kareem at the bar.
1: Looking at famous head shine.
0: That would be awful. It'd be fun to get a chance to, you know, do a high five or something. Although I don't even know how I'd manage that.
1: I stood behind a tall celebrity. It might have been Kevin Love or something at a concert up at the front after doing photos. And whoever it was, I think it was Kevin Love, put me in front of them. Like, as like,
0: that's nice.
1: Well, it's like, it's no different than him. Whatever thickness I am is the difference. They just had to scoop back that much, but like, here, just,
0: I can look right over you. It's great. I mean, I'm sure it's time you thought, wow, great. But then it also feel like they just moved the kid up front,
1: I was like, I realize this. You're a solid foot taller than me.
0: But... Man, dude, let Bobby through.
1: Thank you for stopping with me. Still,
0: I mean, you go to high five, jump. All right, let's do this. Let's get another weather in here from JC in a break. I know we need one. And Clay will be joining us at the top of the hour. A little later today, Millikan football coach Billy Reebok will be in studios. We'll visit with Tanya Andrix today. A lot to get to before the end of the show. Stay tuned. We'll be back with more right after this.
5: Good Wednesday morning, everybody. The extreme heat warning does continue through the day on Thursday. We're going to see a lot of sunshine again today. Air temps up to 94. You factor in the humidity. Look for heat indices around 105. Clear and muggy tonight. Lows drop down to 76. Sunny mid-90s again on Thursday. A mostly clear sky mid-70s Thursday night. Mostly sunny and afternoon storm 92 on Friday. I'm meteorologist JC Fultz.
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0: All right, we're back here on a Wednesday. Did get news for Meridian students yesterday. They're going to be attending classes in Stonington during the 2026-2027 school year because of all the storm damage that was done to their campus.
1: The grade school?
0: Yes. Students in kindergarten through fifth grade will attend classes at the former Stonington Elementary School. Temporary relocation comes as the district works through storm damage affecting the Blue Mound campus. School officials said the move will provide students and staff with the opportunity to experience the most normal school year possible. District leaders expressed their gratitude to Stonington Community Center and Tom May for making the arrangement possible. We are so incredibly thankful for the Stonington Community Center and Tom May. The opportunity and facility will afford our students and staff the most normal school year possible given the circumstances. The building is currently being prepared for the upcoming school year. They're doing cleaning of the facility, doing some updates on the flooring, placement of some ceiling tiles. It hasn't been in use, and so they're doing everything they can. Now, transportation for students will remain unchanged from previous years. Families who need to drop off or pick up students in Blue Mound will continue to have that option at Meridian Elementary School. Then students will be transported by shuttle bus to the Stonington campus and then back to be picked up in their normal spot. So looks like they're doing everything they possibly can with just a bad situation to keep it as normal as possible for the kids and parents.
1: Yeah, because I am the self-proclaimed worst at Central Illinois geography. Is Stonington very far from there, do you know?
0: I don't know the exact
1: 10 minutes or something.
0: It may be a little more than that, but that's why I think they're doing the actual, like, you can still pick up and drop off where you normally do, and then we'll transport them to Stonington. But awesome. I'm just glad they found a space, and you know, it's tough. It really is. You know, grounds and maintenance and all that stuff, and then you get just act of God and storms that come through, and there's nothing you can do about
1: that. Splitting your team in two buildings, work going on in both, making sure that a building that's not really set up for that anymore is up to what it needs to be and maintained while still trying to. It is a lot. Those videos and that I saw and photos of
0: awful.
1: Yeah.
0: So I'm just glad that their mission is to give, you know, the best experience they can to the kids. And if the adults are inconvenienced, they'll do that so that the kids get their experience. So kudos to them and the people in Stonington that made that happen. I mentioned earlier, Representative Clyburn, James Clyburn will be in Springfield on July 7th, to discuss his new book, and help commemorate the 250th birthday of America. His new book is about African American politicians after the Civil War. The First Eight, a personal history of the pioneering black congressman who shaped the nation. He'll be at the evening starts at 6:30 p.m. on July 7th with a performance, also then, he will be speaking about that along with the Abraham Lincoln Presidential Library and Museum Executive Director, Christina Schutt. You can get the details there at their website. He's now in his 17th term in Congress, and I think this is a pretty big deal. You know, you get a guy who's going to come in and talk about a book. That guy's lived history.
1: Yeah, he won the Presidential Medal of Freedom.
0: Yeah.
1: Yeah.
0: Not all, you know, I think it's cool that they bring stuff like that to the museum on a regular basis and give you the opportunity to go experience something and be a little part of history. So kudos to the Abraham Lincoln Presidential Library and Museum. They continue to hit it out of the park. And that is coming up July 7th, an evening event. And you can find the information on their website or subscribe to ALPLM events. It's a pretty insightful email. They don't like cram up your email box, but they send you, you know, stuff that's relevant and stuff that you might want to participate in. And think about being a member. It's not that expensive to join and get the discounts and all of that. It's a great resource in Central Illinois. Always fun to go over there and see. So Congressman James Clyburn will be there on July 7th. When we get back at the top of the hour here, we'll check in with Clay from the Decatur Park District. We'll take a look at the life and service of Bob Brilley. We'll also be checking in with Tanya Andrix from Decatur Memorial Hospital, and a little later today, Coach Reebok from Millikan University. I think he said, hey, we've got enough of this baseball talk. We got a football team to talk about. We'll do all of that in the next couple of hours. Stay tuned. 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
2: 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The Macon County Health Department is now offering walk-in blood draw services, giving residents a convenient option for lab specimen collection without an appointment. The new service is designed to make it easier for people to complete lab testing ordered by their health care provider close to home. Health Department officials say the expanded service is part of the agency's ongoing commitment to improving access to health care and supporting the health and well-being of Macon County residents. You can find a complete list of available lab tests on the Macon County Health Department's website. The Heart of Illinois Community Foundation has named Elise Knust their new chief development officer beginning on the 13th. She had been the assistant VP of development and strategic engagement at Milliken. Foundation CEO Natalie Beck says Knust's fundraising experience and strong community connections will help expand the foundation's impact in central Illinois. For more stories, podcasts, and videos, stop by our website anytime, nowdecatur.com.
15: A Gen Z socialist ousts a baby boomer Democrat. I'm Dave Anthony, Fox News. Another House incumbent knocked out, this time in Colorado, a week after two Democratic congressmen lost to socialists in New York.
16: From coast to coast, from every level of office, we are taking back our party and our country.
15: That's Milot Quiroz after beating Congresswoman Diana DeGette in a Democratic primary.
17: It marks a major generational shift as well. DeGette came to Congress in 1997, only months before 29-year-old Quiroz was born. Quiroz, a Democratic socialist, supports Medicare for All, abolishing ICE, and ending U.S. military funding for Israel.
15: Fox's Madeline Rivera. Quiroz expected to win in November in a heavily Democratic House district. Another socialist in Colorado lost, trying to unseat a Democratic senator. John Hickenlooper defeated his challenger, Julie Gonzalez. Almost a week since twin earthquakes devastated Venezuela, a three-year-old boy was found alive in the rubble. Thousands more that remain missing. As crews keep searching, the number of deaths up to almost 2,000. More drama in the Strait of Hormuz. A ship ran aground.
18: When using a route other than that approved by Iran's Revolutionary Guard, shipping has resumed in the light of renewed peace negotiations, but it's still at a much lower level than before the conflict began. Iran's insisting it maintains a level of control over the vital waterway. Today in Qatar, mediated technical level talks are continuing.
15: That's Fox's Jonathan Savage. Speaking of Qatar, the plane they gave the U.S. as a gift has been upgraded. It's Air Force One now. President Trump will soon take his first flight this hour going to North Dakota.
19: The president will travel to the town of Medora to speak at the dedication of the new Theodore Roosevelt Presidential Library. It's located outside the national park named for the 26th president.
15: And that's Fox's Gernal Scott. 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
15: President Trump is urging Republicans in Congress to do what the Supreme Court ruled he cannot by executive order. Outlaw birthright citizenship for babies born in the U.S. to parents here illegally or temporarily. Now, the court has also this week rejected a Trump appeal in a sexual abuse civil case. And so now,
21: advice columnist E. Jean Carroll is asking a Manhattan judge to require President Trump to pay her $5 million from a 2023 jury verdict that concluded he sexually abused her in the 1990s and defamed her after she went public about the attack in 2019. Her lawyers say Trump's attorneys contacted them about delaying the payout while he asks the Supreme Court to reconsider its decision. Trump is also appealing an $83 million defamation verdict in Carroll's favor from a separate New York City jury after a January 2024 trial. In New York City, Tanya J. Powers, Fox News.
15: A singer from the 1970s disco era has died.
22: It's fun to stay.
3: Victor Willis, frontman for The Village People, often performed as a helmeted police officer to some of the group's biggest hits, many co-written by him, including Macho Man in the Navy and YMCA. Willis left the group in 1980, rejoined briefly in 82. In 2012, he won a landmark ruling in a case which allows recording artists and writers to reclaim their work. In 2017, another reunion, remaining lead singer of The Village People till his death Tuesday at 74, after what the group said was a brief but aggressive illness. Lillian Wu, Fox News.
15: On Wall Street, stock futures are falling the day after the Dow closed at a record high. At Soccer's World Cup.
5: Back it goes to Barcola. They're in a game. It's coming by Mbappe.
15: Kylian Mbappe scored two more goals, leading France past Sweden 3-0 on Fox to advance to the round of 16. Mexico also eliminated Ecuador. Norway knocked out the Ivory Coast. There are three more matches today, including Team USA versus Bosnia and Herzegovina. I'm Dave Anthony. This is Fox News.
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23: Good Wednesday morning, everybody. The extreme heat warning does continue through the day on Thursday. We're going to see a lot of sunshine again today. Air temps up to 94. You factor in the humidity. Look for heat indices around 105. Clear and muggy tonight. Lows drop down to 76. Sunny mid-90s again on Thursday. A mostly clear sky mid-70s Thursday night. Mostly sunny and afternoon storm 92 on Friday. I'm meteorologist JC Foltz.
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0: I think I bit off more than I could chew there. Let me continue that. The Hot 25 4th of July concert is the next concert we're giving tickets away. You have until 10 a.m. to sign up by texting RED, R-E-D, to 217-875-1340. That automatically gets you in. If you win the tickets, you'll get contacted directly. The tickets will be sent to you mobily, which is simple and easy to do. And you can be with the Decatur Park District on the 4th of July enjoying that great show. All kinds of sad news. We just learned that the Village People lead singer, who was just at the Devon, what seems like just at the Devon, was that 2 or 3 years ago?
24: Yeah, 2 or 3 years ago. They were here, yep.
0: And Victor was one of the few remaining original guys.
24: I don't remember what part he played, but there was I think one or two original guys left. Might have only been one. He may be the last original.
0: It was an entertaining show, energetic show, a lot of audience participation, but just passed away. But we also need to talk about locally here. I had heard, but not confirmed, and didn't want to bug anyone. You know, people are dealing with a lot when somebody passes away. But Bob Brilley, technically Robert Joseph Bob Brilley II, passed away, I guess, on June 27th. Is that right?
24: Yeah, it was Saturday morning. Yeah.
0: Our condolences to the family, to loved ones. He was a great public servant just a character, and I mean that in all the positive ways.
24: Yeah.
0: I'll give my thoughts, but I'd like to hear yours. You've been kind of, I'm sure, talking to the family and the other park board commissioners and all the other folks. Your thoughts.
24: Yeah, Bob was a tremendous servant, as you said. Elected in 2009, you know, I know you've talked about this before, but he kind of ran under the auspice of, you know, I'm going to save Nelson Park Golf Course. And, I wasn't around the Park District then, but I've heard the stories. And Bob has even told me himself, after sitting back and looking at what's happened in Nelson with, you know, first with the Overlook Adventure Park and then Splash Cove and the amphitheater kind of happening at the same time. And, you know, the amphitheater theater was in flux there for a while, whether or not it was going to happen. And then thankfully Howard came through and made it happen. And, you know, he loved the last couple of years coming down, and he would just quietly walk in the Devon, and we knew his place on the rail where he would lean and just watch the show for about a half hour.
0: Yep.
24: And, then he would just quietly walk away. And he did that with all kinds of our events. He tried to go out and support our staff, in every event he could. He would just show up and, not announce himself, just be there and see what's going on. And people knew he was there, you know, but definitely he showed up for our staff. He showed up for me. He showed up for our board. And he showed up for our community, really, and really advocated to make sure we were always making the best decisions for the Decatur community in everything we did.
0: Well, it is when you the only politician, and I use the phrase loosely because I don't think of, you know, people in local government as yeah. necessarily being politicians, but the only elected official who ever sat behind the mic with me and said he was absolutely wrong on the entire platform that he ran.
24: Yeah.
0: And the only one that had ever like said, hey, I thought I knew, but I didn't know. And once I got there and saw the scope of everything, it was really easy to be on the other side, you know, pointing fingers when I didn't have the first clue. And I respected that immensely because it just doesn't ever happen. Yeah. And that was, you know, it was unpopular when Nelson Golf Course, because it was popular with a very small, but very vocal crowd yeah. of people. I mean, yeah. they loved that golf course, but it wasn't enough to keep it open financially and all that. And now we know where we are with golf, and that was, you know, a long time ago. But he was just a great guy, and I was a guy that was fun to run into. There are people that I run into and I go, oh crap. And then there are people that I run into and I go, how are you doing? And there was always a laugh and a smile, and he was just great.
24: He was great. He was great. I sent an email out to staff on Monday and you know, tried to make it through writing the email, but, you know, Bob and I didn't always see eye to eye on things there. He was very much an operations guy and kind of hands-on guy.
0: IBW, yeah. electrician,
24: oh,
0: man.
24: Yeah. He knew, I mean, he knew his stuff, but, you know, there were times when there were things that were very important to him that he thought he needed to be addressed immediately. And, you know, here I am, the director of operations or an executive director trying to balance out staff, mentality and morale of how much can they do and what can they take on. And we would tussle, and, you know, we would make up and hug. He would sometimes call me his son. Sometimes when he was mad at me, he'd call me his bastard stepson. but that was the kind
0: all
24: of
0: that's, all that sounds like Bob. He was, according to his obituary, passionate fundraiser, American Cancer Society, United Way, Richland Community College. He was a big supporter of Decatur Youth Hockey Association and a number of other things. And I would just suggest the visitation will be held Friday, July 10th from 10 a.m. until the service time of 11 at Graceland Fairlawn Funeral Home. Bob requested no flowers.
24: No
0: lieu of flowers.
24: Flowers.
0: Memorials are suggested to the Macon County Senior Center. So even in his last act, is making taking care of other people.
24: Yeah.
0: So rest in peace. 100%. What a great, if everyone had that sort of, you know, servitude to public service and, you know, doing the job and being passionate about it and, you know, agreeing to disagree, but just the best intent for the community.
24: Yes.
0: We'd
24: yes.
0: be so much better off.
24: So much better off. And we have a park board meeting today, oddly enough. And, you know, Bob will be missed. And, you know, the one thing I love is we have a great park board, and we will have spirited discussions, and there will be disagreements. But at the end of the day, it's usually a 5-0 vote. You know, we don't have the conflicts that some other boards in our area have. And again, we just have a great park board of commissioners, and Bob will be sorely missed.
0: All right. So what happens next then?
24: Well, you know, the board will discuss that, and ultimately it's their decision on the timeline that they move forward in. But there will be an open call for applicants to fill Bob's vacancy.
0: They serve out the term.
24: They serve out the term, which he was up for election in April, so they will have to run. That will be the expectation that you know, you will agree to fill out the time that's left until April, but that you will have to run for reelection, and there's a chance you may not be reelected. But you know. We've got to have somebody to fill out that term, so we have five members on the board and don't end it.
0: And we don't have to dwell on that, but that information will be coming. So if there's someone out there that would like to take up that mantle and continue in that service to
24: there'll
0: the community,
24: process,
0: there'll be so it's an opportunity that will come, but
24: when
0: plenty of time for that.
24: When appropriate.
0: Plenty of time for that. All right, 4th of July weekend. Can you believe we're here?
24: Oh, my gosh. It's July 1st. I can't believe it. And I can't believe we just came off BOSS with our arts and rec staff, and here they are today, just a couple days later, kicking off dance registration. They just don't stop. So today, Wednesday, July 1st, 4:30 to 6, you'll have the opportunity to get your dancers age 2 all the way through adult registered for the 26-27 dance season. And I'll tell you, we had 425 some registrants last year. We were at capacity on so many of our programs in the dance area that you don't want to wait. So dancers who register before July 3rd do receive a 10% discount off one class. Oftentimes our dancers will take multiple classes, but if you register by July 3rd, you get 10% off the one class. So a great opportunity to save a little bit of money there. Get registered early. Make sure you get the classes you want. And, you know, I think we have the premier dance program indicator, and they just do a phenomenal job with Megan and Alexis and all the crew there.
0: You know, it's interesting. I get a lot of just doing this job for so long, having the same email address for 29 years. You know, you get on a lot of mailing lists, and I try to thin that stuff out. But but I get several Park District, you know, newsletters and emails mm-hmm. from across Central Illinois, you know, highlighting what's going on or the things that they're doing. And maybe I'm biased. I probably am. But I continue to think that the offerings that we have outshine completely comparable, you know, community sizes. Like, I'm always kind of, when I open them up, go, wow, we are doing a lot more than that.
24: I don't want to offend any other directors.
0: I know, it's fine. It's just, it underscores for me how hard your people are working and how much they do, because there's, or maybe they just need a better newsletter writer or something.
24: Yeah.
0: You know, but it's just, I'm stunned. I got one yesterday.
24: When I go to regional directors meetings, which, you know, is everybody within 100 miles of Decatur, we get together and talk about what's going on, who's got, you know, what projects going on. And, you know, sometimes I sit there when there's somebody talking about, well, how do we build a dog park? And I'm like, oh my gosh, you know, and
0: you find a Shirley Stanley.
24: They get to us and they, you know, I talk about Splash Cove. I talk about Overlook. I talk about the fact we run an airport, a zoo, you know, indoor sports center, these dance programs, all this stuff. And everybody just kind of looks at me. And it's like, yeah, we got it going on in Decatur.
0: And I'm doing this to give you guys, all your staff, a pat on the back, but I'm also talking to everyone else. Take advantage of all this stuff. You just look at everything that's going on 4th of July weekend. It's affordable. You got extra free perks coming in a bunch of different areas. And I'm grateful from Bob, you know, to the board, to the staff. We really are doing a lot, and you don't have to take my word. You can go out and look online and compare and contrast, but you look at other park districts, they're not offering all the things that we offer.
24: Nope.
0: All right, let's talk about 4th of July.
24: 4th of July.
0: Because it's hot.
24: 50 years, right?
0: Are you taking care of the lifeguards and everything, right?
24: Oh, yeah. No, we've had conversations about how we're taking care of our staff, that we're pairing people up. Nobody goes out on their own, so if they have a heat-related illness, we've got somebody else there to help take care of them and get them help. But, you know, our lifeguards rotate. We make them dunk, which is jump in the pool to cool off on their break times. And Gabby does a great job making sure her staff, I checked in with her yesterday and nobody went down. The first couple of years, we would have lifeguard go down in this kind of heat, you know, every 10 minutes or so. So they're doing a good job over there. You know, zoo staff, they are taking care of the animals. That's a hot job.
0: Oh, yes.
24: Get in the air conditioning very much with that. So,
0: all right. Well, let's talk about the 4th in particular, because there's some cool things that are going on. Splash Cove is going to be open 12 to 6.
24: 12 to 6, regular admission, ages 4 to 12, 12-25 a person, ages 13 to 64, 14-25, ages 65 and up, 13-25. And then when you move this to Scoville Zoo, you get a free carousel ride with paid admission from 9:30 a.m. to 5 p.m. And ages 2 to 12 are just $8, 13 to 64, $10. The extra perk is you get a free snow cone coupon to the first 250 guests at Scoville Zoo that day.
0: Okay, so 4th of July, not only do you get the free carousel ride, you also get a free snow cone if you're one of the first 250 people to come.
24: 100%. And Overlook Adventure. Adventure Park. Just $7.50 for a round of mini golf. And then you also, the extra perk there is that you get a free patriotic mini golf ball for the first 250 guests. We've got special golf balls to commemorate the 250th anniversary of the states here. So go play Overlook. And then at the ice cream shop, we'll be open from 1 to 8 p.m. there. And the extra perk there is we have these really cool color-changing ice cream bowls you get to take home to the first 250 guests there. So
0: get the ice cream in it, though, right?
24: Yeah.
0: You get the bowl and the ice cream.
24: 1, 2, 3, 6 scoops, whatever you want.
1: It was like the spoons they had before that changed colors.
24: Yeah. These are pretty cool. So, and then the Devon, you get to listen to live music from Revel in Red, which I like to say we kind of discovered Revel in Red because they were an unknown band from Bloomington, and they played as an opener at one of our shows, and just I think they were actually better than the main act to say that. But they will start at 6 p.m. Doors will open at 5, and 4th of July tickets are just $4 at devonamphitheater.com.
0: Right. Or, and I know the tickets are not cost prohibitive, but you get 4 tickets and a parking pass with our prize for the Hot 25. So 4th of July parking pass, that's gold, baby.
24: That's important.
0: Just text RED to 217-875-1340 if you want to win that. If not, you can still go down and see a great show for $4. And then a free koozie.
24: Yeah, you get a free Devon koozie to the first 250 guests through the gates, and fireworks will begin at dusk on Lake Decatur. And I will tell you, the city and the park district have partnered up because it's the 250th anniversary, and we have upped our dollar amount on fireworks, and so you're going to get a little bit bigger show this year off the barges. So we're excited about that. The shell counts that the fireworks company gave us, it's going to be a good show. So don't want to miss the fireworks on Lake Decatur, always a great tradition on July 4th.
0: And even if you have seats at the Devon,
24: yep,
0: bring a blanket because you want to move up for the fireworks show,
24: up,
0: right?
24: Or you can come out the back. We reserve the back area on the black asphalt back there, which will be cool down by then, that you can sit in your chairs or sit in your blanket.
0: Just and remember that there's kind of two shows that night.
24: Yes, yes.
0: Show on a stage and then a show over the lake.
1: Yes. What time is roughly dusk? I've been there the last few years. I mean, like even the ballpark, is it like 9-ish, 8-ish?
24: Yeah, it's sometime after 9.
1: After 9?
24: We're in contact with the guys on the boat through cell phone, and it's like, okay, are we dark enough? Are we dark enough?
1: And the music, the show kind of goes, creeps up to it. So if you're there's not a big lull or whatever, you can come down there later in the evening when it starts to cool down if you don't want to be there for the whole thing. And then it actually almost feels like, all right, guys, you got to stop playing because we need to do the fireworks. And it rarely feels like a lull.
24: Yeah. And anything on the 4th of July is behind the Devon. We'll probably have 60 boats floating out there that are listening to the music from Revel in Red bouncing off the hillside. And then they'll be sitting there ready to watch
0: the fireworks. Great. Our lake, the boating is an excellent way to go see the 4th of July.
24: Again, I can't ever fail to say this. You know, all this with the amphitheater would have only been possible through Howard. So just another great, great thing for
0: Decatur. That's an election year story.
24: Yeah.
0: We were talking about that earlier, you know, because the Supreme Court decision, and we're about to be inundated earlier and more than we ever have been in political campaigns. The governor came in,
24: man,
0: back when, told everybody it was funded, had a press conference, you know, front page picture, you know, click, click, click, and then oops.
24: It's gone.
0: There was never anybody there to pay for this. I don't know how. It's anyway, but yes, we were fortunate. I we were in the old studios. I can't even tell you what year. But I got a call, and if you get the call, you know the call because it comes up in a very unique way. right after the show, and it was like I think we were having lunch with Tim Gleason and Bill Clevenger. A day or two later.
24: Yeah.
0: And then here we are.
24: Yeah.
0: It's such an unbelievable. Every medical person I've talked to through DMH, you know, who has moved here to become, you know, professionals in our community, almost to a single person have talked about their love for the Devon, you know, mm-hmm. that it was something that quality of life stuff, it really does matter.
24: It does.
0: Now,
24: it does.
0: Daya is there before we get to the weekend.
24: Yeah.
0: This is a big show.
24: Yeah. Daya's coming on July 2nd. A Grammy Award winning artist.
0: That's tomorrow night.
24: That is tomorrow night. Oh my gosh, Brian, you're killing me. Hideaway is one of her hits that went double platinum. Don't Let Me Down sold 10 million copies with the Chainsmokers. And Sit Still, Look Pretty is gold certified single. So I know Dustin is super excited about the show. We've got a very good group of people who are coming right now, and we continue to sell tickets to that.
0: All right, standing pit, $45.
24: Yep.
0: Now this is like, you know, you get your $4 show that's way more than $4 on the 4th. spend a couple of bucks and go see this show on the second because it's absolutely worth it. You can get lawn seats for $25. That's a great price for this show.
6: Yep. Lawn 25, terrace 35, reserved 40, and standing pit is 45. And that standing pit is always a fun place to be. So.
0: And we gave ours away yesterday for that. So once again, thanks to Bob Brady and the Hot 25. We'll be sending lucky listeners to that show on Thursday night. And then Friday the 3rd, this is not part of the season ticket package, right?
6: Correct. It is an add-on.
0: This is Brantley Gilbert with a special guest. A godfather of country's modern rock and rap edge. What in the world does that mean?
6: I don't know, but Brantley Gilbert is a very hot country artist, and we're not joking with this. This show is
0: it's almost sold out.
6: So if you have any plans to come to the show, you better get on etix.com today and get tickets. So he's a big, as you said, modern rock. I've listened to some of his music. He interjects rap in there as well, lots of running around on stage, very electrifying. Has racked up more than 8.3 billion career streams. So we're excited to welcome him. So literally you can come on July 4th, 2nd, 3rd, 4th. And,
0: all weekend.
6: All weekend.
0: Hang tight. We got to take a break. JC will give you that ominous forecast. It's going to be hot, but we tell you that every summer when we just happen to actually mean it now when we say it's hot, Bob. It really is. We'll be back. Stay tuned.
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23: Good Wednesday morning, everybody. The extreme heat warning does continue through the day on Thursday. We're going to see a lot of sunshine again today. Air temps up to 94. You factor in the humidity. Look for heat indices around 105. Clear and muggy tonight. Lows drop down to 76. Sunny mid-90s again on Thursday. A mostly clear sky mid-70s Thursday night. Mostly sunny and afternoon storm 92 on Friday. I'm meteorologist JC Fultz.
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5: It's going to be a busy, busy weekend. And at the forefront of that is the Decatur Park District. If you're out and about going to the zoo or Splash Cove or Overlook Adventure Park or the Devon Lakeshore Amphitheater, wherever it might be, you might just take a second and give a shout out and a thank you to all the hardworking people that are out there in the heat, making sure that you have all these incredible quality of life experiences. And once again, Clay in the studios with us here today. We say this around a lot of holidays, but it's true. It's you guys. You don't take the easy way out as far as packing the weekend full of choices for people to plan their entertainment. And you can do a lot of these things. You know, the 4th of July, you can go to the pool during the day. You know, you go stop by the zoo. You can come back for the concert and the fireworks. And if you look at the pricing on all of this, none of it's going to break the bank, which is important right now. I mean, that people can go and have an affordable way to experience fun and recreation in our community. So thank you to you and your board for that pricing. And I realize it's more expensive for you to do everything, but I know it's important that you guys keep it affordable for people.
6: Yeah, 100%. We have arguments and debates all the time of if we raise things a dollar or 25 cents, and the board and the staff work hard to keep things as cost accessible as possible while still being able to run our operations. So you said it right on the head. To all of our staff, from the guys in the parks who are already working to get everything cleaned up, you know, we have a tremendous amount of pavilion rentals July 4th weekend. All
5: sure.
6: Across the district, so all those have to be.
5: No, I mean, look, the lawns have got to be mowed, yeah. And the stuff's got to be swept, and people have got to have light bulbs, and the stuff's got to be stocked to sell the food. I mean, it just goes on and on and on.
6: And I'll just say this: I know we got to go, but we've struggled the last several years with just saying where is everybody in our parks? And coming out of COVID, things changed, and kids got a lot more screen time and whatnot. But I'm seeing with the Garfield Park remodel we did, and that was in partnership a little bit with the city, and then other parks, I'm seeing kids in the parks more, which is just, it's warm in my heart because that's what we want. So,
5: I think that's also a byproduct of the economy. You know, the parks are free to use and you can go kick a soccer ball. You can go play basketball or tennis or whatever it might be. And I'm glad you guys are tracking that. And maybe we get a really good trend that way and start thinking about recreation a little differently, which is, you guys have always, kite days and all the other things that you've had for free. So check out the website for the Park District. Get your tickets for Maya. That's going to be a great show. You can literally go see that unbelievable artist for like $25 Thursday night, which I know maybe some can't afford, which is why we give tickets away for free here. But it's a pretty affordable show. Happy 4th of July.
6: You as well,
5: bro. All right, Clay Gerhardt. We'll be back after this. Stay tuned.
7: This is RJ Crace with your stories now, brought to you by Shop on Main. The Salvation Army of Decatur will host their inaugural Red Kettle Car Show on the 11th from 10 to 2 at their location on West Main Street. The event will feature classic and modern vehicles, food, vendors, a raffle, and live music. Vehicle registration starts at 9 that morning for $20. Attendees are encouraged to bring non-perishable food items or new toys to support the Salvation Army's local programs for those in need. Republican candidate for Governor Darren Bailey's campaign is embracing AI-generated images and videos on social media, while Governor Pritzker's campaign says it has a policy against using AI in public-facing content. Bailey's running mate Aaron Del Mar says AI helps boost online engagement and lowers campaign costs. Meanwhile, Pritzker, Del Mar, and some state lawmakers support requiring political campaigns to disclose when AI is used in campaign advertising.

0: advertising, an issue lawmakers are expected to revisit before the November election. 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
1: Fox News, I'm CJ Papa. The maiden voyage for President Trump.
2: President Trump today is going to the opening of the Teddy Roosevelt Presidential Library in North Dakota, and this is going to be his first ever ride on the new Air Force One.
1: New to plane, a gift from Qatar. The Gulf nation, the backdrop for continued indirect talks aimed at steering Iran to a peace deal. Another Democratic Socialist wins a primary, this time in Colorado. 29-year-old Maylot Quiroz defeats incumbent Congresswoman Diana DeGette. A voice of the village people silenced.
3: Willis, frontman for The Village People, often performed as a helmeted police officer to some of the group's biggest hits, many co-written by him, including Macho Man in the Navy and YMCA.
1: Fox's Lillian Wu, he dies after what the group said was a short but aggressive illness. He was 74. America's listening to Fox News.
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6: Good Wednesday morning, everybody. The extreme heat warning does continue through the day on Thursday. We're going to see a lot of sunshine again today. Air temps up to 94. You factor in the humidity. Look for heat indices around 105. Clear and muggy tonight. Lows drop down to 76. Sunny mid-90s again on Thursday. A mostly clear sky mid-70s Thursday night. Mostly sunny and afternoon storm 92 on Friday. I'm meteorologist J.C. Fultz.
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8: Good morning and welcome. We're back here on a Wednesday. Yes, we just threw everybody because you're not late, you're not early. Mark has the day off and will not be with us with Mark Tupper and Tupper on Sports. I think it even threw Nick about what thing to fire there. It's such a muscle memory thing.
9: Yeah, it was a little tricky there for us.
8: That's okay. Everybody else feels the same way. They're checking the dash going, a clock wrong?
9: Yeah, Mark's planned to be back tomorrow.
8: Yes. Look, life, you know, sometimes you got stuff you got to do. So, but we miss him always, and we'll welcome him back tomorrow morning. So we'll have the latest. Tonight, let's do a little sports because tonight's going to be it. This is the United States. This is the moment we've been waiting for. This is when it counts.
9: Yeah.
8: Every game counts, but you have to win tonight.
9: And we're to the elimination phase of the World Cup, and I think it's a more reasonable start time than the 9 o'clock that we had the other day.
8: It is.
9: Just regular kind of prime time viewing. So order your pizzas and stuff like me, and we're going to, sit and watch Team USA. Hopefully it goes well.
8: 7 p.m. And I don't know if that's when the broadcast starts because there's a lot of stuff that happens. Like that Mexico, game, or match last night was delayed because of lightning. And so like it started like an hour and a half after it was supposed to, because it's an outdoor, in Mexico City there, where they were playing. But yeah, this is a much more friendly time, to be able to view it. And particularly if you have to, like us, get up early, way more prime time.
9: Yeah, I think they're done in Mexico now. I don't think there are any more games.
8: Yeah, it all starts to sort of shift now that we get down to the final, to the 16.
9: Yeah, hopefully we get to see Team USA a few more times, but this is the only guaranteed time you have left. Team coming off a loss after two big wins. You mixed up their lineup considerably. Their star player got back on the field, showed he can still kind of run. He should be fine. So you're going to get your full complement of players tonight.
8: And USA Today says kickoff at 8 Eastern time. So that means maybe kickoff at 7. So the pregame stuff will probably be before that.
9: There's plenty of that all over up and down your TV guide or on the internet. If you need to get in the mood or if you're prepping dinner or something, you'll be able to watch some soccer content.
8: It's played at the home of the San Francisco 49ers. So,
9: Levi Stadium.
8: In Santa Clara. Yeah, but they won't call it Levi Stadium while you're watching it. It'll be, San Francisco Stadium or Santa Clara Stadium because of,
9: I think they just say in Santa Clara.
8: They've stripped all the others because they just call it, even in Mexico. And you watch this and you're like, that's not the name. It's like, well, it is for this month. And then Fox is the broadcast. They have English and then Telemundo carries the Spanish language broadcast of the game. And it also could be streamed for free, with a trial on Fubo, which carries Fox also along with the Fox One app. So there's several ways you can get to it. Bosnia and Herzegovina qualified for the knockout stage as the third place finisher in Group B. They finished behind Switzerland and Canada with 4 points. So that's how they got in. They were one of the best of the last. So we'll see. I think the expectation is the USA wins this match. Not easily, but I don't feel like they should win.
9: Yeah, I mean, in terms of who's favored, the United States is pretty decently favored to win this. It should be one that they advance, but this isn't soccer. It's sometimes you don't even have to have somebody score a goal. It could bounce off your own head. Brick a ball.
8: We've had a lot of those.
9: Into your own goal.
8: Yeah.
9: And you lose because your head was in the way.
8: And that's not Charlie Brown. That's a regular thing that happens because you got all the bodies up there and it just bounces the wrong way.
9: Pen ball and carry them right in there. And so you play a perfect game in terms of defense, keep them away all but one time down. That you block them every single time down. But if you let them through one time and it bounces the wrong way, you lose.
8: But look, they call it the beautiful game. What I love is when it gets to 86, 87 minutes and it's still everything is there to get, right? Cause it is electric. Every up and down becomes like heart stopping.
9: Yeah. And guys are tired. Mistakes are made. People find extra gears of energy and, if the ball breaks through in a way that they get out ahead, you could see a fast break and man, it could be on.
8: All right. So here's here's what we know about the 16 schedule, right? We still got a couple of games to decide this, but the 16, the round of 16 starts on July 4th. Okay. So that's Saturday, right? Mm-hmm. Canada versus Morocco, at noon, in Houston. Paraguay versus France at 4 p.m. in Philadelphia on July 4th. July 5th, Brazil versus Norway. This is going to be a game.
9: Yeah, you're going to see some recognizable.
8: This could to an up-and-comer and a continual powerhouse. That's a 3 o'clock game on July 5th in New York, well, actually New Jersey. And then Mexico will be taking on the winner of England and the DR Congo, right? So that game is still this week. Mm-hmm. And then the winner of that will take on Mexico. And then July 6th, the winner of Portugal versus Croatia versus the winner of Spain versus Austria. And then the winner of United States versus Bosnia Herzegovina versus the winner of Belgium and Senegal. So if we win here, we're going to be facing Belgium or Senegal.
9: All right.
8: July 6th. You don't have to wait very long for the next one.
9: No, it'll pick up a little bit, and then there'll be a little bit of breath as they space out to give the final teams their little bit of rest. But yeah, we're really winding this thing down.
8: Yep. And then they play that game. If they are in that next game, if they win tonight, then they'll play that next game at home in Seattle, meaning they still get the U.S. crowd.
9: Yeah.
8: Almost a perfect scenario for them.
9: Mm-hmm.
8: So we'll see. I'm looking forward to it. I really am. I cannot wait. And then we're still waiting to see, you got Switzerland versus Algeria and Colombia versus Ghana and Australia versus Egypt and Argentina versus Cape Verde. That's still, to take place, as well to get that final, of the 16s. So there you have it. It's a lot of fun. Let's do this. We'll take a break. And when we get back here, Tanya will join us in studios a little later today. Coach Reebok from Millikan University. I haven't seen him in a while. Looking forward to it. Sure, he's very busy right now, right? That job never sleeps.
9: Yeah, they should be either having already gotten into some workouts or, I mean, we're right there. Two-a-days.
8: Think about that if you're out there complaining about the heat. All right, we'll be back right after this. Stay tuned.
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6: Good Wednesday morning, everybody. The extreme heat warning does continue through the day on Thursday. We're going to see a lot of sunshine again today. Air temps up to 94. You factor in the humidity. Look for heat indices around 105. Clear and muggy tonight. Lows drop down to 76. Sunny mid-90s again on Thursday. A mostly clear sky mid-70s Thursday night. Mostly sunny and afternoon storm 92 on Friday. I'm meteorologist JC Foltz.
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8: This would be a song that I came full circle on. Did not really like it when it first came out. And yet now I think it's one of the best songs ever. Just love it.
14: It's cultural. It's like one of those songs that is a marker in time.
8: We were of the generation. I'm graciously putting myself in your class, where when MTV arrived, yes. We didn't have music videos before. And sometimes if you didn't like the music video, you didn't like the song.
14: Correct.
8: It was hard to separate it,
14: It ruined songs for me, and now
8: Don't Come Around Here No More by Tom Petty and the Heartbreakers, which is one of my favorite songs of all time. The dumbest Mad Hatter video that is like, what are you doing?
14: Early music videos were a little strange,
8: but I appreciate they were trying to be a little more artistic and spend some money and do the thing. Tanya Andrews is in studios with us here today for the by yourself for the first time in a long time.
14: No, I don't even know if since October this is the first time that I have been by myself.
8: Let me thank you for introducing us to all of the amazing, wonderful people that have been through here. We have had a great time doing that, and look forward to doing a lot more as people come to our community. Yes. We recognize people who have been in our community and the experts and the people that you have out there, which is just nothing short of amazing. Big success last week, I think.
14: It was.
8: You probably spent more time at a golf tournament than you've ever spent in your life.
14: I've never spent in my life. It was a little steamy there towards the end of the weekend, but it was a really it was a really fun event. It was really important. Obviously, a great opportunity for some raising awareness around fundraising for our mobile unit, and I'm super excited about what that's going to look like, because those are the things that get me excited. Community health is my jam, and I think golf is great.
8: No, but if you can combine special for me quality of life events, it's a big economic driver for Springfield, which the home base is I think $7 million or something like that. It means for the economy, and it's charitable, meaning you raise money that's going to go towards your mobile Memorial Mobile, as you're referring to. And the quality of life, other than the people that live in Panther Creek, I can't imagine they're thrilled to be sealed off from the world for an entire week. I saw a guy was like, I was walking back to my car and he was trying to mow his lawn. I'm like, you just got to drive you nuts. It's 1 week a year.
14: I will tell you, I know someone pretty well. It's actually Kimberly Paskiewicz, who puts those great surveys together and helps recruit all of our wonderful medical staff into the region. She lives in that area. And I asked her about it, what's that like to live there? And she says, we have just the community actually very much embraces it. They're on the golf course, they're walking the course. And so I feel like for the most part,
8: I just think people are, because there's a lot of parking that goes on in there, and you got to be cautious, not like you're not blocking anybody's driveway or doing anything silly. But it was a great experience. So thank you for coming over for that. It was always fun. I got a lot out of that, the interview, several of the interviews.
14: Yes.
8: Dr. Florence has been on the show many, many times, and we always enjoy, our time with her. But when I was looking at, the number of years lost because of things we could do to prevent those years being lost, it had never been put to me with a number attached to it. Like, I mean, it makes sense, if you go, hey, if you would walk more or eat better or do the things that you can do to control, or we found things earlier or because of the advancement in medicine, we could give back this many years of life to not only the person, but to families and to children. And I thought that was a really interesting way to look at it.
14: It is. You know, we're used to looking at life expectancy.
8: Right.
14: And so you are used to that data. You know, the average life expectancy in the United States is, 70 some years. And we're also used to looking at life expectancy broken out by maybe socioeconomics or race or gender. So we're used to women or men. But what we're not used to is flipping that metric around to what's the gap? What did you lose because your life expectancy is less than what we know is possible?
8: And then look at that geographically, and then look at that cause, and then what can you do to give some of those years back?
14: And it hits different when you think about, I could potentially have 5, 7, 9 more years with someone just because of where they land from a race or a
8: socioeconomic,
14: gender or socioeconomic status. It makes you think about how we deliver health care and how we look at, prevention so much differently.
8: And then
14: I talk a lot about
8: that. I know we do, but it was a fascinating conversation to me because it gave me a picture in my head that now I can't get rid of, right? Yeah. I mean that now that you've attached a value to it, and the value is almost impossible to explain how high it is because circumstantial, I mean, would 6 months mean to somebody and their family, or all of those things.
14: Absolutely correct.
8: So it was fascinating. Now the mobile side of this, you've been through this before, right?
14: Goodness.
8: Ups and downs.
14: Yeah, ups and downs.
8: Challenges and what works.
14: Yeah.
8: So the idea is solid, meaning that this castle that is healthcare in this country, and I think sometimes that's exactly what it feels like to people. I don't mean like castle like fairy princess. I mean like something you don't have ladders tall enough to get over the walls. Bringing that to people
14: absolutely
8: is a great concept.
14: Mm-hmm.
8: what's the reality of it?
14: Well, the reality is that you've got to be mindful about what makes sense to bring to people, and what is substandard, meaning not all things, you know, are mobile. But what we know is when you connect with people and work to build relationships and you do things like screenings, you can go to where people are, understand what their needs are, help figure out what might be a good place to start, and then make those connections on how to get those folks to the things they need for further healthcare. So it's the first step. It's that warm welcome, so to speak. It's that we're going to come to where you are, help figure out where the right place is to start to improve your health. And that is, again, you have to start somewhere.
8: Yeah, but I think having people, it's not a wall, it's human beings.
14: Exactly.
8: And I think that anytime you can interact or put people more at ease,
14: yes,
8: or, you know, build relationships,
14: yes,
8: that leads to further relationships.
14: You're absolutely correct.
8: I see that. But then it can only be so many places, and it can, I mean, you're talking about a fleet, so I know it's,
14: yeah,
8: across your all of your
14: hospital campuses,
8: yeah,
14: and their communities.
8: But
14: absolutely.
8: Is it in parks? Is it at celebrations? You know, like it's 4th of July weekend,
14: yeah,
8: you know, like if you could wave a wand and have the financial resources to do what you want, where would it be? Where would it go? How would it best serve its purpose?
14: It would depend community to community.
8: Sure.
14: I think that what we often assume is that people in their normal celebrations want to think about their health. So we might put it at a 4th of July celebration. But the fact of the matter is that's probably the last thing I want to think about in that moment in time. And so it may make a lot more sense to be
8: handing
14: in the grocery
8: out a koozie for,
14: yeah,
8: you know, their beer and, oh, hey, by the way, I mean, those,
14: sure,
8: if you're interfacing those, with people.
14: Absolutely. Those immediate connections. But if you're going to do more screening panels and you want to, you know, stick people's fingers and get some screening panels and have a 15-minute conversation about, based on these results, how are we going to get you to here?
8: Right.
14: It might be the parking lot of the library in a small community consistently on the same day every week or every other week, so that you build trust, you build consistency, and you make it convenient for people. And so I think that sometimes we assume, you know, just if we show up, everyone's happy to see us and grateful that we're there.
8: Uh-huh.
14: And the fact of the matter is that one thing that I learned in all of this from the past is that just because I think it's a good idea doesn't mean the people I'm trying to serve think that's necessarily a good idea. So it starts with figuring out what different communities and people,
8: sure,
14: that you're trying to touch need. And that's a simple question in trying to start things. It is trial and error also in various communities. And that's another thing I've learned in the past. Is, again, what I think is brilliant,
8: I know,
14: hasn't always been. I've gotten a little humble.
8: I'm sure you have. but also, it's none of it's universal.
14: Right.
8: I mean, you know, all of it can work depending, yep, on the audience and, mm-hmm, depending on the message.
14: Yeah.
8: But I think it's trust.
14: Yeah.
8: It's erasing maybe some barriers that,
14: yeah,
8: are fear-based,
14: yep,
8: or financially based.
14: Yeah.
8: I mean, right now, I don't think you can underscore enough,
14: oh,
8: the fact that people are making decisions on many levels, whether it's
14: finance,
8: not going, yeah, to a concert or, mm-hmm, not going to this or putting off a physical.
14: Mm-hmm.
8: It feels like, and this isn't a complaint, I think it's just a reality, like that you pay in and you pay in and you pay, mm-hmm, in, but you end up paying more and more and more out of pocket,
14: yes,
8: you know, even though you have this insurance,
14: yes,
8: that when I was a kid, Caterpillar paid for everything.
14: Yeah. Back in those times,
8: yeah,
14: I remember.
8: And so I think, mm-hmm, people are making, there are barriers, there's a lot of different barriers,
14: yeah,
8: and different circumstances, and it's almost hard to identify all of it, but all of it would be different strategies,
14: yeah,
8: and different approaches.
14: It would be, and I think that the financial fears are real, and I think that, you know, the reckoning for healthcare organizations, and I'm proud that we do this well, is transparency around billing. You know, you remember in, I don't know, about the 2010s was about the time when you started to get surprise bills, and as a result, there was a lot of legislation that really started to make that practice across all healthcare, not just one, you know, hospital or health system. This was common practice that,
8: yep,
14: you know, consumers, patients were getting things that they didn't expect. And, you know, even though that was, you know, 10 or 15 years ago when that was, you know, at its peak, people remember things like that. And so we're still dealing with the fact that we don't want our patients to worry about a surprise bill. And those are the kinds of things that we forget about as leaders.
8: I know, but it still happens. And then there is over communication. Mm-hmm. We've talked about this before in the healthcare field.
14: Too many text message reminders. Yes, I know I have an appointment tomorrow, right?
8: Yeah. You don't need to hit me 8 times.
14: Right.
8: At all hours of the day and on the weekends. I've already made my appointment. I plan on being there. But then if I need to reschedule, you don't respond digitally back to me. I mean, it's not a two-way communication. It's a one-way communication, and it's overwhelming. Mm-hmm. It's just like it's annoying, but the annoying part is less important than just I don't need to have this many conversations about something I've already booked.
14: Sure, and I think that that's one of the things I'm super excited about, because one thing that we know is there is a superior sort of platform on our phones, a mobile platform.
8: I like the idea.
14: Epic My Chart.
8: The My Chart thing is I love having access to my thing.
14: Yes.
8: But you don't need to abuse it. I think it's also, I'm in the communications business, so it's a different thing. But so are you now.
14: And
8: everyone else. So best practices on that is not inundating people with stuff, because it gets oppressive. Yes. And then it may even turn them off to the technology that is actually beneficial to them.
14: Well, and I think that's why, for example, My Chart, which we get in February of 2027, I'm so excited that we are transitioning the entire Memorial system to best practice. It's the gold standard.
8: Yep.
14: The reason I love that is because it gives the control or agency back to our patients to control their notifications. You know, that puts it back into patients or our consumers' lap, which is where it belongs.
8: Look, it's great when you can look up your blood test and see everything, and it's all there and all the technology.
14: And you decide how many reminders you want for your appointments.
8: Yeah, but they're coming in different ways, and I don't think that's going to solve all of it. I mean, because the texting service isn't tied into the other thing. But then there's also, like, I say this only because I went for my yearly whatever, you know, physical and med check and all that stuff just recently. I have to, you know, go do blood work, just your normal stuff.
14: Yeah.
8: The mandatory list of questions that you have to go through, that, like, okay, none of this has changed in 6 months. And then it is strange, and maybe you can explain why, but do you have a gun in your home?
14: Yeah, so those are the kinds of questions.
8: And I'm not coming at this from some sort of constitutional rights. I'm just saying it's an interesting question to me.
14: It is an interesting question. Some of those questions come from a place of providing education and safety concerns, especially if you have kids. I could see if you're well past having small children in your home, how that might feel.
8: So does the question change depending on the answer? Because to me, it just feels more like a checklist.
14: So that's a level of automation so screening questions like that, whoever the provider is that decides to keep those screening questions.
8: Yeah.
14: Screening questions like that.
8: But are the screening questions dictated by other things?
14: I don't know that right now people's technology platforms are that smart.
8: Yeah.
14: I use air quotes.
8: Are there questions that are required to be asked by law or by?
14: No, it's not about law. It's about how do we provide evidence-based best care.
8: Okay.
14: And so
8: if a provider chooses
14: those kinds of questions, it's not getting data. It's making sure that I have done my job to make sure I've shared with you safety, prevention, all of the things. And so different physicians and different groups and hospitals.
8: It's
14: different. Now, in a pediatric practice, it's more driven around safety. And I will tell you that a lot of times those kinds of what feels like very intrusive questions happen a lot more frequently in pediatrics than they do in adult medicine.
8: I'm Mr. Intrusive Question. I don't get offended by any of it. I'm just curious about it. Like when you're there with your 85-year-old mom and she's got to answer, are you sexually active?
14: You're right.
8: Stuff that gets a little uncomfortable.
14: Those are the kinds where we need to do better. And
8: not that that happened. I'm just, in my mind, I can see the scenario.
14: Those are the kinds of things that frustrate people.
8: Yeah.
14: They do. And that's where improving our technology.
8: Sure.
14: And that's where things like those are the places where AI belongs in healthcare, because if you put in a date of birth, you should trigger those kinds of
8: Absolutely. Thoughts. My apologies. Yeah. We're running up against the clock here because this always happens when it's just the two of us.
14: Yeah.
8: We
14: have fun.
8: No, it's great. Thank you for the invitation over last week to the tournament. It was a lot of fun. I know it seemed like I was following Mandy. You know, she seemed like she was owning that whole thing.
14: She loves it. It's her place. She does a great job.
8: No, she really did. And, and I also appreciate all your folks for, you know, making the time to be with us and, share that. And for the ones that manned that, you know, that mobile unit all weekend, pass along our thanks as well. We'll take a break for top of the hour. Coach Reebok coming up next.
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16: It was a foreign gift that President Trump accepted. I'm Dave Anthony, Fox News, and it's a plane that Air Force One now for President Trump.
17: They just completed it. They made it appropriate for a president. That means the security and all of the different bells and whistles.
16: That was the president on the plane that Qatar donated before boarding it for his first flight. He'll go to North Dakota for the dedication of the Teddy Roosevelt Presidential Library. And before leaving, the president also said,
17: the denuclearization of Iran is moving along well. They've had very good meetings, and we'll see.
16: His special envoys are in Qatar for a second day of Iran talks through mediators. While in the Strait of Hormuz, a ship ran aground using a route not approved by Iran, which keeps trying to control passage through the key shipping lane. Another socialist wins a Democratic primary, this time in Colorado.
18: We will not wait to take the fight to Donald Trump and the oligarchy.
16: Maylot Quiroz defeated a congresswoman who's been in the House longer than Quiroz has been alive. Diana DeGette was first elected in 1996, the year before Quiroz was born. She's expected to win that seat now in November in a heavily Democratic Denver district. Her win comes a week after two socialists primaried two Democratic congressmen out in New York. Republicans still hope to keep control of Congress, and they're planning a midterm convention.
19: There won't be any formal nominations like a presidential year. The midterm convention in Dallas, September 9th and 10th, after all the primaries are held, it's more like a rally to get out the vote in November. President Trump calls it a truly historic event to celebrate the great American comeback.
16: That's Fox's Chris Foster. After the Supreme Court refused to consider a Trump appeal in a civil case, author E. Jean Carroll has asked a New York judge to force the president to pay her $5 million. That was the jury verdict in her lawsuit that accused the president of sexually abusing her decades ago and defaming her, denying the accusations. 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
16: President Trump called it too bad for the country. The Supreme Court ruling blocking his executive order that aimed to undo birthright citizenship for babies born in the U.S. to parents here illegally or temporarily. He's urging Republicans in Congress to pass a law. And Homeland Security Secretary Mark Wayne Mellon tells Fox,
21: all of us together are working and saying, okay, how can we protect America and still at the same time, unfortunately, figure out how to work with the court.
16: Now, here's one thing the administration's trying.
22: Justice Department leadership is directing U.S. attorneys to prioritize the investigation and prosecutions of birth tourism schemes. In a memo to federal prosecutors, Assistant Attorney General Colin McDonald says the DOJ will hold accountable those who engage in unlawful conduct like false visa applications. A majority of Supreme Court justices blocked an executive order from President Trump that was intended to prevent automatic citizenship to children born in the U.S.
0: US the parents in the country illegally or temporarily. Chief Justice John Roberts concludes the 14th Amendment ensures any person born on US soil is a US citizen. At the White House, Jared Halpern, Fox News.
16: In a continued federal crackdown on fraud,
2: Department of Health and Human Services Inspector General Thomas March Bell sent a letter to New York's Medicaid Fraud Control Unit saying millions of dollars in aid would be halted until at least September 30th, saying the unit is moving too slowly on cases, and compared to similar units in other states, it secured the lowest number of criminal fraud convictions between 2023 and 2025. Though it acknowledges that one reason is the state made a deliberate choice to focus on high-impact cases rather than small-scale individual fraud. Lisa Lacerra, Fox News.
16: New York's Attorney General, Democrat Letitia James, is vowing to fight that funding freeze. On Wall Street, there could be selling the opening bell this hour. Dow and NASDAQ futures both down well over 100 points. I'm Dave Anthony, and this is Fox News.
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6: Good Wednesday morning, everybody. The extreme heat warning does continue through the day on Thursday. We're going to see a lot of sunshine again today. Air temps up to 94. You factor in the humidity. Look for heat indices around 105. Clear and muggy tonight. Lows drop down to 76. Sunny mid-90s again on Thursday. A mostly clear sky mid-70s Thursday night. Mostly sunny and afternoon storm 92 on Friday. I'm meteorologist J.C. Foltz.
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8: Good morning and welcome. I'm Brian Byers, Nick Smith in MCR as we continue on a very, very hot today. Be careful out there. 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I tell you, 4th of July weekend, can you believe just life flying by for you like it is for me?
25: It is.
8: Let me try that again.
25: Oh. Yeah, it is. It's a busy, it's a great time of the year, and we're fortunate to be able to have, like you said, so many options.
8: There's a lot going on, right? A lot of stuff happening. What does your summer look like for the program? You were telling me off there, you're not with players yet. They're working out on their own.
25: Yeah, they're working out at our Rathjay facility. We'll start practice here. Fall camp will start August 9th. We're having player-led practices right now. Finishing up what I think is a really elite recruiting class. We're still having transfers come in with this portal and NIL stuff going on, and gearing up for what I think is going to be a great season.
8: Okay, so what does that look like then? Walk me through your day to day right now. I'm sure it's just kind of bouncing all over the place.
25: Yeah, our players are there early in the morning, and then they'll go do their summer jobs, internships throughout the day. So we really meet with them and are around them predominantly in the morning hours. And then, we're out in the community. We have multiple community service projects, fundraising, recruiting never stops. You never know who's going to pop in just to see you. And showcasing Millikan University and the various programs we have there.
8: How big a recruiting area, do you guys have? And I mean, I'm assuming with, digital and everything else, it could be as large as you want, but do you have kind of a geographical area you look for?
25: Yeah, like you said, with the technology now, we'll have a couple of internationals joining us, a kicker and a punter. And then,
8: love that.
25: Oh, I know, me too. Especially, we got to get better at that. And then, you know, we'll predominantly be in Illinois. We were very selective about where we went out of state. You know, St. Louis was a great area for us, but we have so many alumni in there. So it was,
8: you got a lot of word of mouth and
25: no question. A lot of high school coaches in that area. And then, you know, a little bit of Texas, Florida, Georgia. And then, you know, if you're an offensive lineman or defensive lineman, we'll go to Alaska if we have to. Get you.
8: All right. What do you know today that you didn't know a year ago?
25: Oh man, so much. I think it's getting everybody going in the right direction. And understanding that everybody, you know, you hit the ground running at one pace and the people you deal with, it's not their fault. They might not see it, the alignment, whatever, at that pace.
8: It's but it's also a hard start, right? I mean, you're dealing with past culture and past decisions. And
25: we were joking about it. Our first team meeting, we had 47 people.
8: Yeah.
25: And right now, if we were to play a game tomorrow, we're at 174 on our roster.
8: 174?
25: Yeah, so it's a numbers and resources game.
8: No, I mean, I get that. I'm sure Milliken's thrilled to have 174 students. I just don't know what you do with 174 kids.
25: Yeah, we're bringing back the JV program.
8: Okay.
25: So we're going to
8: play. What does that look like?
25: We're going to have between 7 to 10 games scheduled. There's 3 games that are still yet to be scheduled. So to provide those opportunities, and it's when you look at all these successful programs, the JV is quote unquote like a minor league situation, right?
8: Sure.
25: So, you plug and play because in the game of football, people are going to get hurt, things happen. And that's just another developmental piece for us. So really excited about that.
8: So do they play like the same game day or different game days?
25: They'll play Sundays or Mondays.
8: Okay.
25: You know, depending on the
8: week. So people have multiple options of coming out and seeing Milliken football.
25: Exactly. Yes, sir.
8: All right. That's cool. How important is you talked about community. I know the baseball team, you know, over the last couple of years, Milliken's team, has been all over this community. I mean,
25: yes.
8: you can't like go anywhere without, you know, the 9/11 stair climb. They're out there doing that, you know, to raise money. They showed up at our food drive along with the number of all the athletic programs at Milliken. But why is that important to you as a mentor, as a coach, you know, as a guy in command of all these young men? Why is that important?
25: I think for a couple of reasons. One, you know, one of the pillars of our program, servant leadership, and you can't just talk about it, you got to be about it. So putting those things into action, realizing how fortunate we are and how blessed we are to be able to play a game, and then also the effect you can have on, you know, just I have young children, and when they're around members of our team, the effect it has on them, and if it can impact them like that, it can affect others. And I think it's just, you know, and at the end of the day, it's the right thing to do. You know, treat people the way you want to be treated. And, you know, we want people to come support us. We want people in the seats. And when you build those relationships, that's how I think you make that happen.
8: I hear it has to happen that way,
25: exactly.
8: Right? I mean, you can market and do all that and do special events and all that stuff helps, but people have to have a relationship with the team, right? And I think getting outside, you know, what was for years the Miller bubble, you know, you know, that you guys are still all struggling with that. You know, you weren't there to help create it, but you're helping break it down and do more and more of that. Nick, jump in here. It's a football season, 100 degrees. You want to be on a football field right now?
1: I remember the days of two-a-days and bear crawling up a hill and pushing the sleds around and doing all of that. And, you know, football has changed in the process of it from like the collegiate level is, you know, that Rathjay Center. I think I made this statement to somebody yesterday. It's like, man, if that would have been built 12 years ago, we'd be ahead of the curve. Now it is the curve. It's like, if you don't have it, you're not on the radar. And so then they come and they go, all right, facilities checked. Cool. And that's not to downplay them because they are central. Now it's about what Billy and his people and all right, you see, we got the goods here. Here's what we're about.
8: Yep.
1: And can they close the sale? And it sounds like the interest that you have in your program is saying they like what you're putting out there.
8: Yeah. And it's no different than like music and dance, right? With the facilities and students come and they fall in love with the campus and they want the unbelievable stuff that's going to prepare them for life. It's the same thing across platforms. You got some events we're talking about here, but you know, like these international players, how do you connect with, you know, them, like, you know, at Milliken University, as far as, you know, they may come here to Decatur, Illinois, follow their education and be a punter or a kicker.
25: Yeah, it's contacts I've made throughout my career. And there's a gentleman over in Australia and literally he places kids at all levels of football. And you just call him, you say, this is what I can offer, this is what we're looking for, and then he gives you a list. It's almost like Amazon.
8: Yeah, that's crazy.
25: And then you just...
8: But it makes a lot of sense. Yeah. I know 10 or 15 years ago, that would have been a big deal, but, you know, I think one of the biggest rugby players in Europe decided to enter the NFL portal to try to be an NFL player. You know, I mean, there's a lot more of that out there.
4: Each team has international spots allotted to their team that don't count against their cap in the same way. So they're actually, it's a huge advantage to stash international players on your team.
8: Yeah.
4: It's almost mandatory. If
8: yeah.
4: You will.
8: But this guy was a pretty big star, you know, doing what he was already doing. And now is, you know, trying to do the same thing here, in the NFL, which is great. You guys have several events that are coming up. You got the big golf outing, which, is named after Coach Pelker, you know, obviously, what a, an icon, yes. In Millikan University. When does that, when does that take place?
25: Friday, July 24th at Southside.
8: Okay, so is it too late to get a team in, or
25: sir.
8: Okay.
25: No, we'll take anybody that wants to join. I think it's going to be a great event. You know, Jimmy John's will provide the lunch. You know, cart 18 round shotgun start, and then we'll have a I call it a kickoff bash afterwards.
8: Okay,
25: you know, for all that are there. And. And even if you don't want to golf and you just want to come out and hang out, we'd love to have you. The more the merrier.
8: All right. So that is, once again, the date on that?
25: Friday, July 24th.
8: And now I'm assuming that people can sign up for this where?
25: Online at millikan.edu/football.
8: Okay, so if they go to the football section of Millikan's website, they can find all that. And then you got Millikan University's Football Future Stars Academy back for year two. How did year one go, and what did you learn heading back to year two?
25: Yeah, we had over 70 participants year one, and what I learned is that baseball, you know, May and June when we did it, takes up a lot of time, so we pushed it back to July. And we've already had, we're up to like 83 signups right now. So really excited about that, and, you know, get around the young kids and help grow the game of football.
8: Okay, so this takes place over a 2-day period?
25: Yes.
8: Okay, and this is, am I right? This is pre-K through 8th grade?
25: Oh, yeah. Yeah, so my son's 4, and, you know, my wife said, hey, if you're going to do it, include him too. So
8: why not?
25: Yeah, so we had some out there last year, and it was a great experience, and, you know, we'll divide you up relative to your age, and our coaches will be out there coaching as well as our players.
8: Okay, so tell me what happens over those couple of days. It's a $75 registration fee. That's for a 2-day camp. Includes camp T-shirt, right?
25: Yes. So they'll debut our next line in the 217 Series T-shirt. We're excited about that design. And you know, you're going to get football instruction. There'll be some prizes, things like that for the kids. We accept... I've been asked this a bunch, the Decatur Public School
8: voucher. They have a voucher, yes.
25: Yes. So that's,
8: so you could, if you're a DPS student and you have access to that, that pays for the camp.
25: Yes, sir.
8: Yeah.
25: So, it's going to be a great time.
8: All right. So that's coming up July 15th and 16th.
25: Yes, sir.
8: All right. And then the Big Blue Football Premier Prospect Camp.
25: Yeah. This is our first recruiting camp, relative to the high school transfer portal, junior college, caliber athletes. So, you know, Millikan hasn't done that for a while, so we're bringing that back. Hopefully have a great response, and we're going to incorporate a tour of the school, all of that. It's not just going to be quote-unquote a football-only camp.
8: Okay, and that's obviously for high schoolers.
25: Yes,
8: 9th
25: yes,
8: through 12th grade.
25: 9th through 12th.
8: All right. So that's cool for high school kids to get out there on Frank Lindsay Field and, you know, experience that and some of the atmosphere. What do you hope to get out of, like, you know, particularly the high school kids? And will this be mostly local, or will you draw people from around the area?
25: We have people come from out of state already signed up.
8: Really?
25: For it. Yes, sir.
8: Okay.
25: So it's, you know, it's building those relationships, showcasing Millikan, because the number one thing I hear is, once they get to campus, oh, I didn't realize this.
8: Right.
25: And we have to do our part in attracting them. And well, that's,
8: look at the difference in that campus between the time you left Decatur and by the time you came back, right? I mean, it's a whole brand new place with still all the great aesthetic of all the history of the years. All right. That golf outing, once again, $150 per person, $600 per foursome. Those are 20 year ago prices, by the way, folks, for a golf outing. That's still a pretty good deal.
25: No question.
8: And it's also a way you can come out and have fun, meet some of the players and coaches and, you know, maybe win a prize, and then give back to the program.
25: Yes.
8: That's a pretty good deal.
25: It's, you know, it's going to be a great community event, and I think one to truly, we see it as to kick the season off and Get into football mode.
8: Okay. You guys are also getting in other things I wanted to ask you about. You guys were helping to sponsor and be a part of the sports card show at the Civic Center. This, because they originally were going to do it on your campus, right?
25: Yes. Yeah. It was originally going to be in Griswold. And then,
8: it would not have fit in Griswold.
25: No, it blew up. And, thank God for the Decatur Civic Center saving us. And now they're going to announce Andy and the guys over at Ivy League. That has taken off. Where now we're moving it to the disc, and they'll announce some dates and things like
8: that. Very cool. So you're a fan, you're a collector?
25: Love it. Yeah. Obsessed.
8: When did you get started?
25: When I was a kid. Uh-huh. And then, when I hit college, kind of stopped, and then, life started.
8: Yeah, you start earning a little money, you can actually afford to do it.
25: Exactly. So, it's a good way to get away from football and stuff. And plus I like the fact that you can wheel and deal, you can make money.
8: Yeah.
25: And Jordan's never lost me money, so I'm happy.
8: So I was going to ask you that. Do you have a particular interest in a certain area, or do you collect across the board?
25: Across the board. I started to dabble in the Formula One.
8: Really?
25: A little bit. Yeah. That's I'm getting into that a little bit. But mainly Jordan, Brady, I like the vintage.
8: Yeah.
25: Stuff, Jackie Robinson.
8: Get old school.
25: Yeah. I think that stuff's pretty cool.
8: All right. Well, you need any help in the F1 area? I've spent enough money in the last few years to give you some pointers, good and or bad. It is a lot of fun, and you're right. It's a fun thing to just be able to sit and chill on an iPad and bid on things.
25: Right.
8: And it's fun, right? And also, I saw your players out there in the lobby. It was, weren't just name only. You were physically there doing those kind of things, and the show was big. I got to meet the Ivy League guys out there and told them if there's anything we can do to help or reach out to us to help promote it and make sure we get people, and the disc would be a great place to do it.
25: Yeah, I think it's one of those things that the community, based off the attendance, obviously has been wanting, and now they filled a
8: coach board. I watched people pay $5,000 in cash for Pokemon cards all day long at that thing.
25: I don't understand the Pokemon thing, but you're right.
8: I got a hobby box F1 for $300, which is about half what you would pay on eBay. So there are still some great deals to have, but it's a lot of fun. Next time we'd love to partner and be a sponsor. So let us know how we can help.
25: Thank you.
8: Once again, you've got Millikan University hosting football camps. You've got the golf outing. You got the Future Stars, which is literally, pre-K through eighth grade. And then you got the Prospect Camp, which is for, ninth through 12th graders. All that stuff is upcoming. Hopefully get a little better weather. Nobody wants to be out there in 100-degree heat. But what do you expect this season? What are you looking for? I mean, what's a realistic expectation for the team? Got a year under your belt, got a lot of new kids coming in, you're putting your culture in place. What do you think coming into this next season?
25: Yeah, I think you're going to see a major improvement, and I'm really excited now going through that year one. And I know what to expect on a travel day, how this goes, a fall camp goes. Everything was brand new for the players and ourselves as coaches. And I think we're past that. And I think we've done a really, really good job. I feel really, really, I'm fired up about this recruiting class and what we've been able to bring in and the transfers and what we're still doing. We still got the month of July. So God knows who's going to walk through those doors and help us.
8: All right. Well, listen, don't be a stranger. Come back anytime. And we want to get folks in the stands. What do you guys charge to get in to see a football game on it?
25: $5.
8: All right. Nick? The best deal in town? I mean, for your entertainment value, $5?
4: I'll tell you what, I wish what I spent on football tickets came close to that. I've got NFL season tickets and UFL season tickets. I think that's the best football value that's available.
8: This is a true story. It goes back a ways, but when President Zimke was there, Kevin and I went over to the University of Illinois to watch the first half of an Illini game because we had really good seats. And then we came back at halftime to watch the second half of a Millikan game. And the idea of where we pulled in and parked and got to the president's box and enjoyed the game and the cost of the snacks, I mean, it was like two different worlds.
25: No doubt.
8: The experience. And if you're like me and you hate the parking and the long walks and just the stuff to get to the game, Millikan is a joy on a Saturday to go in and see the Big Blue.
25: Well, you're exactly right. And, we're excited to put a great product out and make this community better.
8: All right, Coach Reba, best to you, my friend. We'll talk soon. We'll take a quick break. JC's got your weather forecast. It's kind of dangerous out there, so pay attention. We'll be back with more right after this.
6: Good Wednesday morning, everybody. The extreme heat warning does continue through the day on Thursday. We're going to see a lot of sunshine again today. Air temps up to 94. You factor in the humidity. Look for heat indices around 105. Clear and muggy tonight. Lows drop down to 76. Sunny mid-90s again on Thursday. A mostly clear sky mid-70s Thursday night. Mostly sunny and afternoon storm 92 on Friday. I'm meteorologist J.C. Fultz.
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8: All right, good morning and welcome. We're back here on a Wednesday. I was just talking to Coach Reebok during the break about his F1 hobby. It started with Joe Gibbs recruiting his grandson.
4: Oh, nice.
8: And the behind-the-scenes stuff, went to his first Indy 500, kind of fell in love with our side of things, and then leads to the bigger one. We were talking about this. Kimi Antonelli values, just insane. That stuff is like not even close to slowing down.
4: Yeah, why would it?
8: There's got to be a bubble somewhere. You know, if you get in, I'm not selling, and I probably should because it's just a frenzy right now, like blood in the water. But I'm going to hold on to the stuff. You don't know what kind of career he's going to have, and, you know, could be something special, could flame out. But I got in at a price where I'm not losing anything.
4: Yeah, and there's different reasons to get in and what your objectives are. So it's not all the same thing, but we find a lot of people

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1: You're exactly right.
2: But yeah, I got in for whatever reason on him very early, and now it's just insane. I mean, it really is. I mean, right now, I don't think there's anything hotter. You know, I'm sure during World Cup, there's a lot of soccer stuff that goes. Messi's always big value. Otani built in, baked in, right? But yeah, it's a lot of fun. It's fun to share those hobbies and he's absolutely right on like the stress relief and just kind of like zoning out and doing something fun, mm-hmm. when you got a busy job doing all the other stuff.
1: Oh yeah. If you can also get caught up, it can go the other way where you're stressing out over it and you're hitting refresh and you're monitoring and you're spending money you don't have. It can totally crash.
2: Sure.
1: But if you have a healthy relationship with your hobby, that's what they're there for, to have fun.
2: Also, always fun to meet people in the same boat, right, or having a good time.
1: There's a lot of people here in Decatur that in the Decatur area are willing to drive to Decatur for these car shows. They're always well attended.
2: But this first one I've met that's like on the F1 bandwagon now. I mean, besides you, but that's great. Absolutely great. All right. I want to take a couple seconds here to tell you about our friends at Peerless Cleaning and Restoration Services. You know, like if you're taking dry cleaning to Peerless, the service you get, the great stuff they've done forever as a family run company here in Decatur. But with all this crazy weather we just got in talking about people having to move their grade school kids, to another town because of damage from storms. And I want to just give you a heads up that there is an emergency line. And I'm going to give this to you if you want to jot it down, 1-800-879-7056. So why that number? Well, if there is a tornado or powerful storms or the air conditioning goes out and you've got damage because of the heat, look, hidden moisture detection, protecting your walls, your floors, your structure, water damage, fast emergency response, all of these things are going to be flying through your head and you go, what do I do? And you're going to remember Brian said call 1-800-879-7056 because Peerless does water extraction, full structural drying, flood and storm damage cleanup, sump pump failure and pipe break cleanup, sewer backup cleanup, handled safely, restoration for carpet, hardwood, drywall, and more. 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They bring in industrial drying fans, dehumidifiers. 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And the number, once again, 1-800-879-7056. I tell you this, hoping you never, ever, ever have to call that number. But if you do, help is on the other end. When we get back, a little later in the next segment, we'll have some moments with our friends at Staley Credit Union, look back at the 30 years of Byers and Company, and a lot to get to and preview of tonight's action with the United States men's national soccer team ready to go. We'll be back.
3: 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The Macon County Health Department is now offering walk-in blood draw services, giving residents a convenient option for lab specimen collection without an appointment. The new service is designed to make it easier for people to complete lab testing ordered by their health care provider close to home. Health Department officials say the expanded service is part of the agency's ongoing commitment to improving access to health care and supporting the health and well-being of Macon County residents. You can find a complete list of available lab tests on the Macon County Health Department's website. The Heart of Illinois Community Foundation has named Elise Knust their new Chief Development Officer beginning on the 13th. She had been the Assistant VP of Development and Strategic Engagement at Milliken. Foundation CEO Natalie Beck says Knust's fundraising experience and strong community connections will help expand the foundation's impact in Central Illinois. For more stories, podcasts, and videos, stop by our website anytime, nowdecatur.com.
4: News. I'm Therese Crowley. You'll never see anything like this, says President Trump. His first flight on the new custom Air Force One donated by the Emir of Qatar.
5: We're very proud of this. The country's very proud of it.
4: To dedicate the Teddy Roosevelt Presidential Library in North Dakota, complete with a Rough Riders ceremonial escort when he gets there. And he's given Congress a task.
6: House Speaker Mike Johnson now says that he and Congress are going to try to do what the Supreme Court couldn't yesterday in a very quick and efficient way.

0: going to try to change the law to end birthright citizenship.
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4: Good Wednesday morning, everybody. The extreme heat warning does continue through the day on Thursday. We're going to see a lot of sunshine again today. Air temps up to 94. You factor in the humidity. Look for heat indices around 105. Clear and muggy tonight. Lows drop down to 76. Sunny mid-90s again on Thursday. A mostly clear sky mid-70s Thursday night. Mostly sunny and afternoon storm 92 on Friday. I'm meteorologist JC Fultz.
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5: You want to get down? Tell me, what you going to do?
6: We'll be back in tomorrow to wrap up our week a little early. We're taking a three-day weekend for the holidays. Just a quick reminder, if you want the parking passes, all the other great stuff, you got like an hour and a half to sign up for your tickets to see Red. Text Red, excuse me, to 217-875-1340 for that 4th of July show at the Devon Lakeshore Amphitheater. And remember, because of Hot Bob, we're giving away tickets to all the season ticket holder concerts the entire summer. Free. Cost you absolutely nothing. And I want to thank the folks at Bob Brady, Steve, Bob, the entire crew for making that possible. Not only are we out there doing the Hot 25, but we're inviting you to be out and be a part of it yourself, complimentary of them. So looking forward to that. Man, I can't believe it. Coach Reebok seems like a guy who is just about his business, like in such a positive way. I can't imagine that recruits and players just don't respond to his personality.
7: Yeah, you know, that was sort of the point that I was trying to make with the – with the facilities, is they've checked all the minimum boxes, and now it comes down to what's the difference, what's the differentiator, and it's got to be what he's selling, his vision, his plan for the team, what his culture, all of that sort of thing. Because a fancy weight room is only as good as another fancy weight room,
6: right?
7: Know?
6: And you all have to have the fancy weight room, mm-hmm. but once you're there, it's about equal.
7: Yeah, and yes, that will absolutely knock other schools out of contention because they don't have the fancy weight room. But if you assume all things are equal, what's the difference? And it's the magic, it's the stew that we're cooking here under his tutelage, and so now the deck is ready for him to go ahead and build his culture. So. Yeah, you're right. And he's having good response. 174 people is a lot of people to anything. I mean, if you have a banquet and 174 people show up, that's a pretty good day. He's having them show up and sweat and work and do all this other stuff and keep coming back for more. So good on him.
6: 1,000%. And he's such a great communicator.
7: Yeah.
6: I mean, he's just, you know, people that are just sure of themselves, not in a like an arrogant way, but just like they're just clear mm-hmm. about their mission. Mm-hmm. It's easy to get behind people like that.
7: Yeah, and you know what? I think you just cracked the code on some of what you like to point out all the time about the certain managers and coaches in the pro levels that just keep getting hired and hired. It's because you sit across from them and you're like, man, they are living this. They are breathing this. And sometimes it's not the right fit, and I don't think we have that problem here. But you could really get behind somebody that can move you like that and go, all right, let's go.
6: Yeah, for sure.
7: And that's what it feels like.
6: Yeah. Kudos. I hope they have a great season. I hope more people turn out. I need to go to more games personally. I know life is busy and it's tough, but you know, now you think about the Beanballers that are still going on right now, right?
7: Yeah, they're not even to their All-Star break yet. I think it's like next week.
6: They play all July.
7: Mm-hmm.
6: Yeah. And so I think first week of August is playoffs in their world.
7: So you have a whole month, I mean, of their stuff. You don't have to feel like you missed it, but you missed half of it almost. So it's time to get going.
6: Yeah, but now they got it all in gear. Like, you know, like the concessions, the getting in and out and all that.
7: And the experience sounds like it's even far more robust than when they open the doors.
6: They have a home game tomorrow and a home game on Friday. If you're heading into the holiday weekend, Springfield is coming to town and Cape Catfish is coming to town Friday. And then they're back on the 5th, which is Sunday, against that same Cape Catfish. And then they're away a little bit. They've got an all-star game coming up that's away, and then they'll be back in town. You've won 2, 3, 4, 5, 6, 7, 8. There's still 10 games you can go to in the month of July.
7: Yep, right there on that beautiful baseball field directly behind the disc. And, you know, part of that extended portion of Milliken's campus that kind of stretched out a little bit. Softball field one direction, baseball field in another. Great new athletic facilities. I mean,
6: and these kids, one of the great things that Ann did, and you know, I told you about that. And we talked about Topper talked about it. They had a kind of a reset thing with the press conference, and it was the first opportunity I had to like meet the players. And they're such nice kids. You know what I mean? They're kids. They still just love baseball. You know what I mean? But they're not all that far out of high school, you know, or in their college career. And they're, it's a really diverse team. They got some international players. They got some kids, you know, from the Midwest. A couple of kids, you know, from not too far away from here that look like twins, and they're not. They're not related. But you've got some personalities I think you could go root for.
7: Yeah, and kids that are Milliken students, you know, that are.
6: I think one or both of them, that's their connection. Oh, is it? Yeah.
7: Yeah, you know, these are in the world of baseball, there's all different degrees and all the way culminating with the Major League Baseball being the pinnacle. But even that has different levels all the way down to single-A ball. And you know, there's a lot of opportunity to play professional baseball in the world right now. It's a global sport, and this is one of those steps to saying, hey, I'm dedicated. This is what I want to spend my summer doing, and I have a good shot at getting scouted or picked up here, and let's give it a go.
6: Yep. I think they were on with Dale last night, if I'm not mistaken, coach, or maybe that was Monday with Soy City Buzz. No, it was Dale, I think. Podcast is available at Natticated.com. It's probably
7: Soy City Buzz.
6: I thought Dale said it yesterday, but I could be wrong. It might have been Monday.
7: Yeah, just from remembering what I typed out for the description, it probably is Monday.
6: Probably are exactly right. That was the Jacob and the head coach Gabe was on Soy City Buzz. So if you want to watch or listen to the podcast from Monday night's 5 o'clock show, they have their own podcast section in our podcast section. Mm-hmm. So you can go right there and listen to it. And I was really impressed with the coach too, you know, and he's a former player. You could tell, like, you know, he's been in those footsteps. I think they're going to build a really good product here.
7: Nice.
6: But you got to go support it. On the other side of the break, we're going to go back in time, to what I thought was one of the coolest events that we've done in the community around art. And I participated in it a couple of times, and then it kind of went away, you know, as things do. But we're going to go back as we go back in our moments, literally, thanks to Staley Credit Union of the 30 years of Buyers and Company. But this one was cool and fun. And I'd forgotten all the people that participated in it, but I found the poster. We'll take a trip back there on the other side of the break. Stay tuned.
4: Good Wednesday morning, everybody. The extreme heat warning does continue through the day on Thursday. We're going to see a lot of sunshine again today. Air temps up to 94. You factor in the humidity. Look for heat indices around 105. Clear and muggy tonight. Lows drop down to 76. Sunny mid-90s again on Thursday. A mostly clear sky mid-70s Thursday night. Mostly sunny and afternoon storm 92 on Friday. I'm meteorologist J.C. Fultz.
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6: 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This is the poster from the event. It was an event called Celebrities Create, which is a red carpet evening at the Lincoln Square Theater. It's amazing how many of these conversations go full circle on fundraising efforts. It was technically put together by Gallery 510, not the Arts Council. I don't know why I kind of remembered it as being the Arts Council, but it was Gallery 510. And there was, I'm looking at, and I think this was the second year that I participated, but there were all kinds of people from across the community. Todd Mason was in this, and Debbie Seitz, who was a longtime banker and Best Stringer, Publisher, Decatur Magazine, Tom Doxey, Chris Chiligaris, God rest in peace, Carl Brinkotter. But every person that volunteered to do this was put together with an artist. So you had your artist to work with. Now, they didn't do the thing for you. They were just there to help. What do you want to do? What medium do you want to work with? How do you want to plan it? They usually had a location that you could go work on it with the artist. And you got like a guide to go through to create a piece of art that would then be auctioned off at a big event. And they had a People's Choice Award, and there was a number of different things. It was just a fun time.
7: Nice. What kind of artists were in there?
6: Shani Goss, Diana Manning, Barbara Dove, Annette Russo,
7: nice.
6: Tronie Goss, Darren Miller, Joyce Madison, Diana Manning, Brenda Bunch, Michael Bryant, Carol Anderson. There were
7: some heavy hitters.
6: Yeah. And that was part of the joy, was you got to partner with an artist to create something. So you had a Sherpa.
7: Love that.
6: And then they had them all up on the stage of the Lincoln Theater. And they had a presentation and a program, and then they bid a bunch of them. I remember spending a ridiculous amount of my own money for my own painting, which was the point. And one of those is still hanging in my house today.
7: Awesome.
6: It was just a cool art event.
7: I love that idea.
6: And I found, you remember Thrive magazine?
7: Mm-hmm.
6: There was the story about it from 2007. That's how I know the year. But Dawn Sterling and Bob Flyder, and there was all kinds of people who participated. And then you could go vote. And I think we did this with the Decanter, Fine Wine, Zips Floors by the Gates, Hickory Point Bank. There were a number of people who helped sponsor it. I think there's an audience for this today. It's been long enough, right?
7: Yeah. You know, and the thing about art that the accessibility of it, the barriers of get it. You're talking about barriers in healthcare, but a lot of people go, I don't have an artistic bone in my body. And they always do this. I can barely draw stick figures, what they say. But when you look at things like Jackson Pollock that drips paint, it can be sloppy. Or dripped paint. It can be sloppy. It can be phenomenal. Sometimes it could accidentally fall into something that is just so visually pleasing that you get lost into it. Sometimes you could be really good and very accurate, like Alex Ross, you know, the great, you know, comic book artist, or you could be way off like Pablo Picasso and it works. I mean, there is no right. There is no wrong. It clicks for someone or it clicks for no one, and everybody can do something. And so it's really a thing. Honestly, it's for everybody.
6: It really is. And yeah. I thought this was a great bridge to that,
7: yeah.
6: You know, because the person who decided to, you know, put their work up on display, you know, not everybody is probably comfortable doing that. I thought first year, Shani was my partner. I'm like, mm-hmm. I'm all in.
7: Yeah.
6: But it was, it's crazy when you think about, I think that first year there was a MacArthur student too, who was a part of it by the name of Alicia Bailey. And also, Sean Streety and Dawn Sterling, I think both participated.
7: Awesome.
6: But then you'd like for $25 a couple or whatever, you get tickets to go to the thing, and they're all up there, and you get a People's Choice and you get a bid. And then the bid is like, if you're attached to it the way I was attached to it, the first one I did, it was hanging in Richland Community College somewhere for a lot of years. I have no idea what even happened to it. It was big. And then the second one I did is the one that I obviously wanted to keep. And I remember still that evening, the guy who was bidding me up, thanks, but that was the whole idea, raise money for Gallery 510. I just think there could be a renaissance of this.
7: Yeah, it's so much fun. It's a very vulnerable thing to have your art critiqued. It's vulnerable to make it. It's very vulnerable. But that was part of art school. Shout out Lyle Solney.
6: Yes.
7: Just buzz sawing it up. You know what? But honestly, some of the hardest stuff, it's like, oh, I get it. Like now I cite a very specific moment in a critique. I use it all the time in my teaching of something that I learned about looking at art and talking about art and critiquing art. But also it helps you appreciate it even more. So I'm really glad you shared that as a moment. I love people getting out of their comfort zone or being pushed further into what they're already comfortable in.
6: Well, the comfort zone thing for me in this whole thing is participating in anything that starts with the word celebrity.
7: Well, I don't know what else you're going to call it. You know what I mean?
6: I'm just saying that's my uncomfortable, like, you know, I am happy to raise the money. I'm happy to participate in the cause. I had a lot of fun creating the two pieces of art that I created.
7: You had to have stacked the deck to get Shaney too. There's no way that the draw just came up. Like,
6: I don't recall.
7: I'm not buying anything other than, I'm not saying it's on you, but that was not just happenstance.
6: I was with, if I'm not mistaken, I was with Shaney year two.
7: What did
6: the first year.
7: What did she bring to the table with that?
6: Oh, it's great. I got to work through her process. What I wanted
7: That's
6: to do.
7: That's what I was wondering. Okay.
6: So purposely year one, I wanted to do something abstract and large.
7: Okay.
6: And so I am drawing a blank on the artist and I apologize. I just can't remember. Does it say?
7: It's 20 years before. I mean.
6: Yeah, no, it's been a long time ago. I was just trying to think about if I could. So I have different things in here from both years. Shaney was year two though. Mm-hmm. But the artist I had was a very nice man because I met with him at Gallery 510 is where we did the work.
7: Okay.
6: And I wanted to do something big. So like, I think it was like pretty good size, like 10 by 12 or it was pretty big canvas.
7: So you wanted to do something abstract. I'm going to ask you a simple question. Yep. Don't get too deep on it. Abstract. Did you want to paint your emotions or geometry or what was the generic?
6: I think geometry was, okay. I think
7: you wanted to
6: kind
7: find
6: of
7: a
6: like
7: form.
6: A Rothko, but okay. Not a Rothko, but okay. Do something large with mm-hmm. color.
7: Yeah.
6: You know, and so it was like, we used some really vibrant reds with like a pop of like a turquoise.
7: Some more technical than emotional.
6: Very okay, much.
7: There
6: so.
7: You go.
6: Very
7: right,
6: much.
7: That's
6: so.
7: Why I was curious. All right.
6: And then I also felt like that was fairly safe.
7: Oh, yeah. Yeah, yeah.
6: You're not reading a lot of me into it. You know, that just mm-hmm. is like something somebody bought for a bank.
7: Yeah, yeah, yeah.
6: But it was fun, the process mm-hmm. and his process right. and how he looked at it and could see. Then the next year, I really wanted to do something like I would see at Robbie's that Shaney would do. Like, could Robbie. I do my version mm-hmm. of that?
7: Okay.
6: And so that meant like learning how to, you know, put, you know, clip the newspapers and put the stuff on the canvas to build the body to be able to do the paint on top of the stuff. And then you could see the print come through. And does that, you know, give you interesting texture? And we designed sort of from one of the album covers of Tom Petty, and the Heartbreakers. And you know, and then I didn't want to exactly copy. So I used some little different things that were
7: sure.
6: mine.
7: Mm-hmm.
6: But it feels like her work.
7: Yeah.
6: If I had any talent
7: in that realm.
6: Yes. Mm-hmm.
7: Which is okay. Art imitates art. There's no problem. Well, yeah,
6: but
7: that
6: was purposely though. Mm-hmm. I mean, I wanted to see her process.
7: All right. That's awesome.
6: Of creating those pieces like you would see at Robbie's mm-hmm. of pop culture, you know, figures and stuff.
7: She's one of my favorite artists in the world. And I don't mean that. And
6: me too. I have several. Mm-hmm. I mean, I have paid,
7: like process,
6: purchased a lot of her work.
7: I feel like I can understand her stuff.
6: Central Park transfer house mm-hmm. piece in the studio.
7: Mm-hmm. She really is literal. Like I'm Shaney and this is my art. And it's like, well, yeah, it looks like Shaney art. And it's literal in that way.
6: And she continues to serve and support and all those things. It was a lot of fun. I just think if you're in the arts out there, and you might want to revisit this, it's been a long time. I think it gave you, people were invested mm-hmm. in it. Like it didn't take you a day. You worked on it for days.
7: Yeah.
6: So it kept you in the art world. You connected with an artist and then you had a big event where it was a lot of fun. And people, you know, came out, and then you raise a lot of money.
7: What was the time frame of? Okay, you're picked. You're in. You're pairing with Shaney. The event
6: a month, I think, maybe, or something like that.
7: All right. Cool.
6: Once again, this
7: that's good enough ballpark.
6: Yeah.
7: A few couple weeks, 3-4 weeks somewhere in there. That's good. Okay.
6: And so they had they had hors d'oeuvres and a buffet. I think it was $40 a couple at the Lincoln Square Theater. It was October 16th, that time frame. Yeah. So I think somewhere around September or something like that, you know, you got paired up with your artist. Lindsay did it that second year. She did some sort of tapestry or fabric kind of thing. So, I mean, you could pick whatever you wanted to do.
7: Nice. Was she happy with what she made?
6: Yeah, I think so. I think it was the GM at WAND bought it.
7: And you were happy with yours?
6: Still hanging in my house.
7: Yeah. Nice.
6: The other one, I have no idea what happened to it. It was out at Richland. And then, I don't know.
7: And it's so cool. It's fun.
6: All right.
7: It's bold, too.
6: It is, but it really did connect people with the artist, with the organization, with the thing. It was
7: with art.
6: With art, yes.
7: Yeah, just the idea of art, consuming art.
6: All right. It's Daily Credit Union, member owned and member driven means better savings rates, lower loan rates, and people helping people. 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And we appreciate their support of our moments celebrating 30 years of Byers and Company. We'll do one last break. And when we get back here, a lot to get to, a preview tonight's soccer game. You're going to want to watch this. You really are. You might watch it and get completely bummed out, or you might watch it and go, oh my God, now it's down to 16 teams. And we're in the mix. When you get to 16, you feel like anything can happen.
7: They got names for that on the basketball side. You know, you get to the Sweet 16, Elite 8, Final Four, all that. I mean, we're to the naming rounds of this thing.
6: One last hurdle.
7: That's right.
6: One last hurdle. We'll give you the preview of that on the other side. Stay tuned.
12: Well, good morning, folks. Thanks a lot for joining us here on July the 1st. And I've said January, July, June 1st. It is July the 1st on this Wednesday morning, and it is time. Thanks to Hettinger Farm Precision Ag, proud supporter of Central Illinois and Indiana ag communities. They provide this opening market report directly from the Chicago Board of Trade. And in doing so, we're seeing a little bit of a push up into the green, higher. Posting, eyes towards the potential Chinese interest. Midwest forecast features less heat and some rain coming into the weekend, but it's going to be hotter than hot to get there. The markets will be closed on Friday, for the 4th of July, so there will be no markets on Friday. So a three-day weekend they'll be going into at the first of the month. Most of the trade is glad to have June behind us. And I'm not sure that we disagree with that. We're all hoping for a better price performance in July, and the Chicago Board of Trade values are higher to start the new month. Following USDA's June stocks and acreage report yesterday and fresh trade talk with China, again inquiring for U.S. soybeans and corn for October, November. Let's take a look at the opening numbers now that we have heard that. Taking a look at the opening numbers, July corn is opened up 7.5, at 4.20¼. New crop December corn up 6.5 at 4.42¾. January corn up 6¾ at 4.57¾. Soybeans following suit. July soybeans in light trade up 7.5 at 11.24¼. New crop November soybeans up 9 at 11.52¾. January soybeans up 8¾ at 11.67¼. The new crop July wheat up 12.5 cents at 5.93¼. July soybean meal up $1.20 a ton at $304.90, although the soybean oil is down 31 cents a pound at $66.43. August live cattle also this morning traded up 20 cents at $237.57. August feeder cattle now the front month trading down $1.32½ at $366.15, and August lean hogs traded now opening up 82.5 cents, trading now at the opening bell at 98.10. The Dow Jones down 262 points at 52,402. The dollar is up 22 points. Crude oil down 55 cents a barrel, trading at $68.96. At your opening market report, thanks to Hettinger Precision Ag.
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6: If you missed any of the show today, we've had some great guests, Clay Gerhard, and we had Tanya Andrix, Coach Reebok. 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Very grateful to all of our longtime advertisers and partners and people that either bring you joy and free stuff to the idea that... That's a weird siren sound.
7: Yeah, I got to tell you about a siren yesterday when you get done thanking everybody.
6: Sometimes we get busy and we do the things and yeah, we read all the liners and we do all the obligations and all that. I just want them to know, I 30 years of doing this, it still is, important to me. And I'm always kind of, I'm honored that people, you know, want to be a part of it and help bring the information to people. And we love our partnerships with those folks. I think it's the best kind of advertising in the world. And it's a way that people can stay connected to the community and we don't take it for granted. I just appreciate everyone, for their role and us being able to do what we do every day.
7: Well said. And I'll give one extra one to First National Bank since we didn't get to do topping today. So, you know, big shout out to First National Bank. I love seeing Sarah and the crew out there on Baltimore. That's where I have to go. And, yeah, so shout out, extra one for them.
6: No doubt about it. Community banking the way it used to be.
7: There you go.
6: All of those folks. And if you want to get involved ever, Nick and I are available. Yep. We want to do great stuff. So we're going to go out on the road a lot next month.
7: Yep.
6: For our 30th anniversary. So there's a way to be a part of all that.
7: Make it fun and come up with cool ideas.
6: Absolutely.
7: Ryan takes coffee breaks. So why not make it about Marquee, right?
6: Absolutely.
7: I mean, stuff like that.
6: Yes, for sure. U.S. men's national team play Bosnia and Herzegovina in the World Cup round of 32. This is one of the last remaining matches of the round of 32. And it's win or go home. 7 p.m. is kickoff in Santa Clara, what you would normally refer to as Levi's Stadium, where the San Francisco 49ers play. Fox is your easiest access point, right?
7: Yep.
6: Because, and then if you want Spanish, it's Telemundo. And then the Fubo app, you can do literally a trial on that, like for free.
7: Yeah.
6: And watch it and stream it if you'd like.
7: Yep.
6: So tonight at 7, I think the U.S., look, they beat Paraguay 4-1. And Paraguay just knocked out Germany.
7: Yeah, this team's
6: anything can happen.
7: That's right.
6: And we may come in tomorrow incredibly disappointed, right? I'm still going to be watching the World Cup all the way through. But, man, I'd love to watch the World Cup all the way through with the U.S. team doing well. That's my hope. All right, that's it for us. 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
14: 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The Salvation Army of Decatur will host their inaugural Red Kettle Car Show on the 11th from 10 to 2 at their location on West Main Street. The event will feature classic and modern vehicles, food, vendors, a raffle, and live music. Vehicle registration starts at 9 that morning for $20. Attendees are encouraged to bring non-perishable food items or new toys to support the Salvation Army's local programs for those in need. Republican candidate for governor Darren Bailey's campaign is embracing AI-generated images and videos on social media, while Governor Pritzker's campaign says it has a policy against using AI in public-facing content. Bailey's running mate Aaron Del Mar says AI helps boost online engagement and lowers campaign costs. Meanwhile, Pritzker, Del Mar, and some state lawmakers support requiring political campaigns to disclose when AI is used in campaign advertising, an issue lawmakers are expected to revisit before the November election. More at nowdecatur.com.
15: What he got is a gift. Just got off the ground. I'm Dave Anthony, Fox News, the new Air Force One.
16: We're very proud of this. The country's very proud of it.
15: President Trump's now flying in that plane on his way to North Dakota for the dedication of Teddy Roosevelt's presidential library.
17: The new Air Force One is a gift from the Qatari government, a Boeing 747 modified by the Air Force after delivery last year.
16: They made it appropriate for a president. That means the security and all of the different bells and whistles.
17: It joins the fleet as an interim aircraft for use before the completion of two new Boeing 747s built for Air Force One use, running behind schedule, pushed back to mid-2028. It's painted with a dark blue underbelly and a white top separated by a red and a gold stripe, replacing the light blue, silver, and white color scheme used since the Kennedy administration.
15: Fox's Chris Foster. Before taking off, reporters also asked the president about a financial filing showing he made nearly $1.2 billion from his cryptocurrency investments last year.
16: Well, I've made a lot of money before I became president, and they invest my money, and I don't talk to them. I don't even speak to them. So I have many people, I don't know what they call it, closed accounts or something. You put your money in, and that's it.
15: The president also touted oil prices falling again today.
16: Lower than when I started the, I guess you could call it an attack on Iran so that they never have a nuclear weapon.
15: The special envoys are in Qatar for another round of talks today through mediators, with keeping shipping flowing in the Strait of Hormuz still a big issue. Now to Colorado, where another socialist has primaried out a Democrat in Congress.
2: We won tonight, but this is also so much bigger than this moment.
15: Maylot Quiros defeated Diana DeGette, who's been in Congress longer than she's been alive. Quiros was born a year after DeGette was first elected. It's a very Democratic Denver district, so Quiros is a strong favorite to win that House seat in November, just like the two socialists who defeated Democratic congressmen last week in New York City. America's listening to Fox News.
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4: Good Wednesday morning, everybody. The extreme heat warning does continue through the day on Thursday. We're going to see a lot of sunshine again today. Air temps up to 94. You factor in the humidity. Look for heat indices around 105. Clear and muggy tonight. Lows drop down to 76. Sunny mid-90s again on Thursday. A mostly clear sky mid-70s Thursday night. Mostly sunny and afternoon storm 92 on Friday. I'm meteorologist J.C. Fultz.

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Soybeans, corn, cattle, and hogs are higher on Wednesday morning. I'm John Perkins with a Brownfield Market Update. When it comes to short stature corn, it all started with Stein. For decades, they've been focused on unique hybrids that deliver top yields. Stein invented short stature corn, then they perfected it. Stein has yield. Soybeans are higher with renewed talk about China buying U.S. beans out of tomorrow's export sales report. Weather in many areas is expected to moderate late this weekend. August beans are up 6 3/4 to 11.31. September 6 3/4 higher at 11.35 1/2. August bean meal's up 70 cents at 304.60. August bean oil's down 43 points at 66.50. Corn's up modestly, monitoring heat dome impact along with rain forecasts for the parts of the Midwest and Plains. Ethanol production numbers are expected to be up on the week. The monthly corn for ethanol use and soybean crush numbers are out this afternoon. September's 2 3/4 higher at 419.5, and December's up 3 at 439. And wheat's higher in the lead with ongoing support from the USDA's lower-than-expected acreage and stocks numbers. Wheat, simply put, looks oversold. September Chicago's up 17 at 606.25. Cotton and rice are supported by weather concerns. December cotton's up 127 at 78.08. September rice is 21 higher at 1350. Cattle have turned mixed, waiting for widespread direct business, still technically looking a little bit oversold. August live is down 20 at 242.22. October's up 35 at 237. August feeders are steady at 364.60. September's up 2.

0: cents at $362.55. And hogs are higher, supported by technical buying. August lean is up 47 at $98.67. The October contract is 60 higher at $82.60. And over in the broader market, the Dow's back below 69. The Dow's up about 80 points. John Perkins, Brownfield.
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Good Wednesday morning, everybody. The extreme heat warning does continue through the day on Thursday. We're going to see a lot of sunshine again today. Air temps up to 94. You factor in the humidity. Look for heat indices around 105. Clear and muggy tonight. Lows drop down to 76. Sunny mid-90s again on Thursday. A mostly clear sky mid-70s Thursday night. Mostly sunny and afternoon storm 92 on Friday. I'm meteorologist J.C. Fultz.

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4: I'm Gianna Gelosi with your Fox True Crime Minute. New court filings in an Iowa murder case offer a glimpse of the prosecution's evidence in a fatal shooting that shook the real estate industry 15 years ago. 53-year-old Kristen Ramsey was arrested last month for first-degree murder in the April 2011 death of Ashley Auckland. Auckland was working an open house at a model townhouse when she was shot in the face and the chest at close range. Court documents say a woman who was in a neighboring townhome said she heard two loud noises a few seconds apart, then saw Ramsey by the model home's front door before she was seen by her car talking on her phone. The filings show that call was to an employee of the company that owned the development. At the time, Ramsey was a sales manager. After Ramsey drove off erratically, the witness went to the home and found Auckland unresponsive. Two search warrants were executed at Ramsey's home, including one carried out less than a month after the shooting. In both cases, the document says authorities found guns, illegal substances, and posters threatening violence. There's more on the story at foxnews.com or subscribe to the Fox True Crime Podcast. I'm Gianna Gelosi with your Fox True Crime Minute.
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1: Quiñones, and oh, that says it is! Mexican magnificence! The defenders in trouble! It's going Mexico's way, Raul Jimenez! It's World Cup. And it's ending in tears for Ecuador. And just like that, the curse is broken. There will be a fifth game and one loss for Mexico.
2: And there you go. Ecuador, who played so well to beat Germany in the last game to advance to the knockout round, got knocked out themselves in Mexico. And then you ought to watch their celebration. It is just amazing. 100,000 people in Azteca Stadium. Mexico doing a fantastic job, authoring a fantastic run, too. And you see a lot of that. So no more Netherlands, no more Germany, no more Ecuador. You almost had no more Brazil. They almost lost to Japan, who played exceedingly well. They have an unbelievable, their fitness is off the charts. So Brazil survives. So we'll see what happens to them next. I believe they play Norway and the U.S. plays tonight. The U.S. plays tonight against Bosnia-Herzegovina, and it's going to be a game in which the U.S. should win, move on. And then you play the winner of Belgium and Senegal. Senegal, really tough team, but Belgium better. Most likely Belgium. And after that, I think it's either France or Argentina. But who cares? Get to that point. It'll be great. What I love is you're listening to me right now, and probably 80% of you never played soccer, but now everyone's glued in. And I'll give you an example. I never played hockey, but I didn't know anybody was not zoned in when the USA team was playing for the gold medal against Canada. And they were the hottest thing in the world. And in the country, and brought out the 1980 team and everyone like that. But they have brought up this to me, and they said that if you want to quantify what the 1980 Olympic team did as a bunch of amateurs playing pros in the right with the Soviet Union, that upset was tremendous. They say for the U.S. to win the World Cup would be a bigger upset. That's how unlikely it is. But keep in mind, we've got 12 players playing at the highest level, including a forward that is now in Balkans, who is now being recruited by Chelsea, Tottenham, Hotspurs, and PSG. That's how good he has been playing for America, and how impressive he's been on the global stage. Look, you can do it here, you can do it anywhere. So keep in mind, too, I'm coming up on July 11th. I'm going to be going to Pensacola, Florida. It's a big military area. History, Liberty, and Laughs. I'm going to be bringing history to life in a patriotic, inspirational way right after the 4th of July. I hope to see everybody out there, BrianKilmeade.com, for tickets. And then in the fall, I'm going to be in Clearwater, Florida. I'm going to be in St. Louis, Missouri. I'm going to be in Red Bank, New Jersey, as well as Westbury, Long Island, and Jacksonville. 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
6: This is RJ Crace with your stories now, brought to you by Shop on Main. Just ahead of Independence Day, officials are urging residents to make safety a priority. According to Memorial Health, hospitals treat preventable injuries every year involving fireworks, burns, water accidents, and heat-related illness. Officials recommend leaving fireworks to the pros, closely supervising kids around water, staying hydrated in the summer heat, and seeking emergency care for serious burns, eye injuries, drowning symptoms, and severe heat illness. The Decatur Family YMCA has launched a search for a new CEO. CEO. Applications are being accepted through July 27th for the position, which will oversee one of Macon County's largest nonprofit organizations. The YMCA is looking for a mission-driven leader with experience in fundraising, strategic planning, and community engagement. The new CEO is expected to be selected this fall and begin the role in November. For more stories, podcasts, and videos, visit our website, nowdecatur.com.
7: He's on his way to celebrate another president.
8: I'm Dave Anthony, Fox News. And to get to the new Teddy Roosevelt Library in North Dakota, President Trump's taking his first flight on the new Air Force One, which was a gift from Qatar.
9: Frankly, we couldn't build a plane like this because we wouldn't be willing to spend the kind of money necessary. They spent top dollar. So the head of Boeing said this is considered the best 747 they've ever built.
8: Before leaving, reporters also asked the president about a new financial filing showing he made a lot of money last year, but he says he isn't involved in investments.
9: I think it's called the blind account, but they take it. And I never speak to any of the people that run the money.
10: The president has vowed to make the U.S. the crypto capital of the world. The Trump family businesses have also endorsed crypto through investing, and it paid off. A filing with the U.S. Office of Government Ethics found President Trump reported more than $1 billion in crypto-related income for 2025.
8: Fox's Jeanine Casola. The president also talked this morning before taking off about Iran as negotiations continue through mediators today in Qatar.
9: I call it the denuclearization. And it's all taking place. It's all going well.
11: But if that changes, the Secretary of War, Pete Hegseth, and the Chairman of the Joint Chiefs, Dan Raisin Kane, have given the president different options. According to the Wall Street Journal, the conversations have centered on whether the U.S. should abandon negotiations and resume full-scale attacks on Iran, the official said, a move some of them describe as finishing the job.
8: Fox's Peter Ducey at the White House in Washington, where it's going to be really hot the next few days. Fox weather meteorologist Michael Estimates in D.C.
12: When you factor in the humidity, it'll feel closer to 105 degrees tomorrow, and then on Friday we're talking about extreme heat watches. Then listen to this, 112 is what it's expected to feel like on Friday.
8: That triple digit heat goes all the way up to Maine. Heat warnings across the Midwest too. 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

0: Good Wednesday morning, everybody. The extreme heat warning does continue through the day on Thursday. We're going to see a lot of sunshine again today. Air temps up to 94. You factor in the humidity. Look for heat indices around 105. Clear and muggy tonight. Lows drop down to 76. Sunny mid-90s again on Thursday. A mostly clear sky mid-70s Thursday night. Mostly sunny and afternoon storm 92 on Friday. I'm meteorologist J.C. Foltz.
1: News. I'm Therese Crowley. A one-of-a-kind jet, says President Trump.
2: We're very proud of this. The country is very proud of it.
1: His first flight on the new custom Air Force One donated by the Emir of Qatar to dedicate the library of a one-of-a-kind president for Teddy Roosevelt in North Dakota, complete with a Rough Rider ceremonial escort when he arrives. A socialist challenge for America 250.
3: We will not wait to take the fight to Donald Trump and the oligarchy.
1: 29-year-old Milot Kiros beat 15-term Congresswoman Diana DeGette in the Colorado Democrat primary. The FBI reportedly has deemed the two initial Nancy Guthrie ransom notes to be fake communications. Unclear if or how that determination was made, but Reuters sources say a deposit was made into the crypto account referenced, and it was not touched. America's listening to Fox News.
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5: With Ricky Horton, I'm John Rooney, and what a great bounce-back start for Matthew Liberatore, who picked up the win in the Cardinals' 5-3 victory at Atlanta. And last night, the Cardinals used the long ball to get the lead.
6: Love to see what Libby was able to do yesterday. He had two walks to start the bottom of the second inning, then struck out the side after that, ended up with 9 strikeouts on the day. And again, the home runs were key. Nathan Church, a 3-run blast, but also a pretty good at bat by Blaze Jordan, a sacrifice fly, so the Cardinals were able to tack on, and they needed everything they could get.
5: That they did, as George Soriano gave up a run. So did JoJo Romero, and Ryan Fernandez allowed a run on a wild pitch and left the bases loaded, leading to a save for Riley O'Brien.
6: And Riley was

0: pretty sharp. He did give up a double to Olsen, but he's a very good hitter, was able to get three ground outs.
1: The Cardinals go with Michael McGreevy, and it's Ronaldo Lopez going tonight for Atlanta. We're on the air at 5:20. Game two in the series after the Cardinals won in Atlanta 5-3 last night.
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1: The establishment is, it is determined to enrich itself. And that is why right now the establishment, the billionaires, the corporations, the people who have made all the money off the system Susan Collins has built, they are spending an immense amount of money to protect themselves. They do not understand this place. They don't know Maine. They don't know Mainers. They don't understand that we down here in the real world in the state of Maine, we care far more about each other than their profits.
2: Really? Senator Susan Collins doesn't know Maine? That's a ridiculous. Graham Plattner, the horrible candidate who should not even be on any ballot. He should be finding out why he's going on those dating websites and why he got that Nazi tattoo. Meanwhile, polls not good for Mr. Plattner. Overall, Susan Collins, who Comer's Hill Oil reports, is always trailing in the polls and always wins. Now she's actually winning. 50-47. I know it's early and there's much more, but Plattner was complaining he doesn't have enough money. They're pouring too much money in. It's making it too hard for him. They don't understand Mainers. Nobody understands Maine better than Susan Collins. And no one gets under the president's skin more than Susan Collins because she's, I think, a moderate Republican. A lot of what the president does is, I think, conservative, but sometimes he'll go to the middle. At certain moments, but it kind of drives him crazy here when Collins and Murkowski and now Tillis and Cassidy go against him. So he's going to stay out of this race, but they're going to try to say that she's MAGA. Please. I mean, nobody buys that. And in Maine, they're too smart. They know what she's been doing. Not going to wait for Graham Plattner to define her.
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7: 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Health Department officials say the expanded service is part of the agency's ongoing commitment to improving access to health care and supporting the health and well-being of Macon County residents. You can find a complete list of available lab tests on the Macon County Health Department's website. The Heart of Illinois Community Foundation has named Elise Knust their new Chief Development Officer beginning on the 13th. She had been the Assistant VP of Development and Strategic Engagement at Milliken. Foundation CEO Natalie Beck says Knust's fundraising experience and strong community connections will help expand the foundation's impact in Central Illinois. For more stories, podcasts, and videos, stop by our website anytime, nowdecatur.com.
8: Celebrating with the troops. I'm Lisa Brady, Fox News. Vice President J.D. Vance at Naval Air Station Oceana in Virginia Beach.
9: You are what make America great, and you should be celebrating our 250th birthday better than anybody in the United States of America because you've earned it.
8: The Marine veteran telling service members from all 6 branches moments ago that the president and his cabinet are proud of them and saying the military has given the president leverage in negotiations with Iran. President Trump still sounding optimistic about a possible peace deal with Iran after recent crossfire in the Strait of Hormuz over drone attacks on commercial ships.
10: Amid reports that President Trump is still considering military options against Iran, he was asked about the state of negotiations and the memorandum of understanding.
11: Well, I think they've come a long way. We hit them very hard last week. I think they're fine. I think we're going to... It's the denuclearization of Iran. It's very simple. And Iran cannot have a nuclear weapon.
10: Special envoys Kushner and Witkoff met Tuesday with the Prime Minister of Qatar in Doha. The conversations focused on advancing the MOU with Iran that involves keeping the Strait of Hormuz open and starting discussions on Iran's nuclear program.
8: Fox's Trey Yingst in Tel Aviv. Iran still pushing for tolls in the Strait, which U.S. officials say will not be tolerated. President Trump is heading to the new Teddy Roosevelt Presidential Library in North Dakota for the first time, using the plane gifted to him by Qatar and renovated into a new temporary Air Force One. A heat dome spreading from the Midwest to the eastern U.S.
12: More than 160 million are under heat alerts, which are threatening to shatter temperature records and disrupt outdoor plans heading into this July 4th weekend. And this holiday will likely be the hottest 4th in over a decade for parts of the Northeast and Mid-Atlantic, according to Fox Weather.
8: Fox's Lillian Wu. Major metro areas have emergency plans in effect. 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
19: Good Wednesday morning, everybody. The extreme heat warning does continue through the day on Thursday. We're going to see a lot of sunshine again today. Air temps up to 94. You factor in the humidity. Look for heat indices around 105. Clear and muggy tonight. Lows drop down to 76. Sunny mid-90s again on Thursday. A mostly clear sky mid-70s Thursday night. Mostly sunny and afternoon storm 92 on Friday. I'm meteorologist J.C. Fultz.

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0: The Markley Van Camp and Robbins Show. Jamie Markley, David Van Camp, Scott Robbins, thank you for being here. It's time for the five stories we're watching today.
1: One, two, three, four, five.
2: Number five, U.S. Senate candidate out of Texas, James Tallarico, the Democrat running against Ken Paxton, says, well, he has looked to self-described trans queer Latinx activist Roberto Henderson Espinoza for inspiration to overcome his whiteness and masculinity.
3: Unbelievable. I read that story, too. It's sickening.
0: What are you doing to overcome your whiteness and masculinity, Scott? He's doing the work.
3: Taking the advice. There's like three different.
2: It's a lot. So Henderson Espinoza uses he, they programs, pronouns, and self-describes as mixed race, autistic, non-binary, transgender, and Latinx.
3: Unreal.
0: Sounds like a never boring date.
3: There's always something to do or not to do in this case. Arachnophobia on there too.
0: Not predictable.
2: Number four, another violent weekend in Chicago with a couple dozen people shot, at least four killed. President Trump asking, why isn't Governor Pritzker calling me for help? Number three, UK Prime Minister Keir Starmer announced that he is resigning just 2 years after being elected. No prime minister has served a full term in 11 years. Number two, Vice President J.D. Vance says Iran has agreed to let nuclear inspectors in whenever a final deal is made. Iran is denying that now. They're saying the Strait of Hormuz is closed, blah. Wake me up when something's done.
3: Yeah.
2: When you can show me some demonstrable progress here. All right. And then number one, well, this one does make me nervous a little bit. The U.S. Treasury Department has given a 60-day waiver allowing for the production, delivery, and sale of Iranian oil. That's immediate access to oil revenues, with a few exceptions being carved out.
4: Okay. People are not going to be happy about that. See what it means. Did happen to see this with World Cup coverage. The BBC, you know, it's much bigger in other countries than it is in the United States.
3: Yeah.
4: Well, they hosted a World Cup studio show last week, and it was right after a match at Houston Stadium. And the show had an AI-generated image of Houston skyline in the background, which was mostly accurate, except one thing. The left side had rolling foothills and mountains.
3: In Houston?
4: Yes. Your hometown, David. How is the skiing there? Yeah.
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1: Yeah.
2: Yeah. There'll be some memes on that one. This is the Markley, Van Camp, and Robin Show.
1: Man, I'm a goona.
2: What is the biggest story of the day, David?
3: The biggest story of the day, I guess it's that the march of communism rolls along in the Democrat Party, and they don't seem able to, push
4: G's
3: back against
4: it. Out of the bottle, baby. It's
3: it
4: out
3: really
4: of the bottle.
3: Is.
4: Yep.
2: Oh, yeah. Just I'm also waiting to see what happens with this couple that climbed the Empire State Building. The spire.
1: Yeah, they went clear up the thing.
2: Yes. And then they had a sign out there that said, when the power of love beats the love of power, the world knows peace.
3: Oh, my gosh.
1: Okay.
2: And it looks like he proposed, but they got their heads covered.
1: Yeah.
2: They have their heads covered.
1: Yeah.
2: So wait to see what happens with that, too. Oh, yeah. Oh, and the CIA. This is a crazy story we'll get to coming up.

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1: You get paid from TMZ or whoever, because then your name's all over it.
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1: There's that no way
2: smart.
1: You can do it.
2: Wow.
1: I thought the same thing.
3: Very smart.
1: Yeah. So there you go. There's your Taylor Swift update, Scotty. All right. We got to get to another news update. Oh, and the Scott Robbins trifecta, your top three, coming up.

0: We continue to see a sunny sky for the rest of this afternoon. Hot and muggy once again. Look for air temps to 94. Heat indices today as warm as around 105. Clear and muggy overnight tonight. Lows drop down to 76. Sunny 94 on Thursday. We'll have a mostly clear sky down to 75 Thursday night. Mostly sunny and afternoon storm at 92 on Friday. I'm meteorologist J.C. Foltz. Have a great day and stay cool.
1: John Saucier, U.S. negotiators are in Qatar for talks with mediators as the United States and Iran work towards a peace deal before the current 60-day ceasefire expires. Vice President J.D. Vance says, in the meantime, technical talks are going well.
2: It's already started in an amazing direction. We've got now oil at $68. We've got gas prices starting to come down. But really just ensuring that we continue to make the progress on that. And that's what they're focused on.
1: The Justice Department going after the Venezuelan gang Tren de Aragua. Acting Attorney General Todd Blanche announcing the filing of charges against a series of alleged members of this group.
3: This morning in Chicago, federal and local law enforcement charged three alleged TDA members on a criminal complaint charging the brutal murder of another victim in the Chicago area.
1: The Trump administration designating this gang as a foreign terrorist organization on the first day of the president's second term. 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
1: Well, good afternoon, folks. 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
2: Afternoon, buddy. How you doing?
1: You know what? I guess I'm doing okay. I kind of thought that maybe beans was going to be leading the way, but you know what? The close, I think it was wheat that actually pulled everybody along with it.
2: Yeah, wheat was your big winner today, Gail. I mean, we did, we never really got a chance to chat yesterday after the USDA report, but I think you're seeing a little bit of a spillover from yesterday's, report numbers. You know, we are reporting, per the USDA that we have supply, I'm not going to say deficit, but we are facing one of the smallest wheat crops that we've ever had on a reduced carryout yesterday. So definitely a little follow through buying there. I think wheat is probably pulling corn values up along with it. You know, yesterday's report was also, it wasn't overly bullish anything really other than wheat. You know, you could reach and say that maybe there was some optimism on the corn side. Beans don't really have much of a bullish or bearish tone after yesterday's report because of the anticipated demand that we've got staring down the pipeline. But I think you're just seeing a little bit more follow-through purchases after yesterday's numbers.
1: You know, I think there's one number that kind of surprised me. I think everybody was thinking that we would see a little bit more beans in the USDA report. But, you know, when they continue to talk about supply potential problems, but what, another 665,000 additional acres, even at trend line, that's still a bunch of beans.
2: Yeah, I mean, that number does certainly feel big, Gail. And I did get that comment from a couple clients yesterday, you know, surprised that we did have those many bean acres. And I think you and I even maybe talked about that last Saturday morning.
1: Right.
2: About what, you know, some potential implications could be, but, with additional bean acres. But I think the trade is pretty much paying attention to, on the bean side, probably weather and honestly China being the big demand driver. The market needed additional bean acres, Gail. The market got exactly what it was asking for. You know, I think beans were definitely the more economical crop to plant at the time, because of input costs. And I think there was just a lot of things that were telling us that bean acres should move higher on this report. But the reason even with that big acre increase, Gail, I mean, I think the reason you haven't seen beans really take much of a slide here and actually finish green both days is because of the demand pipeline that we've got built up for new crop between the domestic crush and the potential. Well, I keep saying potential because it's not here yet, but the prospects of China buying 25 million metric tons of beans. I mean, there's no real reason to torpedo the bean market, even with that increased acre number. The big question now, Gail, is going to be the national yield. I mean, just in my travels across the state of Illinois and parts of northern Indiana in this last week, it's going to be tough from my view today on July 1st to hit a 53-plus per acre bean yield number across the U.S.
1: You know what? I was thinking the very same thing, especially when you look at the numbers, the carryout numbers. You know, it's like they surely can't be on trend line, surely. And then there was an awful lot of beans that just hasn't been but about a week and a half that's actually getting in the ground in certain parts. However, between China's, 20-some-odd million metric tons they're supposed to continue to buy, but the other thing is the crush numbers. I haven't seen the crush numbers yet. Have they come out yet this afternoon?
2: No, I haven't necessarily been published yet, Gail, but,
1: okay.
2: You know, as we go forward here, you probably can start expecting some downtime from some of these crush plants. I think some of that downtime, yeah, might be a little bit limited with how strong crush margins actually are.
1: Right.
2: But, you know, probably we'll take a step back here in the month of July, but every other month, I mean, we've continued to set records.
1: Yep, absolutely. Cody Dust from Strategic Farm Marketing. He can be reached by phone. He'd enjoy talking with you about marketing and your marketing plan. 317-779-8007. Let me say that again. 317-779-8007, or

0: As a young teenage boy, I didn't even know what autism was. How do you even spell that? A few years later, I heard that a friend's cousin's son had been diagnosed with autism.
1: I still wasn't sure what that really meant.
2: When I went to college, my roommate's brother had autism. When I moved to the city for work, my best friend called me and told me his son had been diagnosed with autism. We were both in shock. I still remember the day I walked into the house and saw that look on my wife's face. I knew something was wrong. I'll never forget how I felt when she said, "Our son has autism."
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8: This is RJ Crace with your stories now, brought to you by Shop on Main. The Salvation Army of Decatur will host their inaugural Red Kettle Car Show on the 11th from 10 to 2 at their location on West Main Street. The event will feature classic and modern vehicles, food, vendors, a raffle, and live music. Vehicle registration starts at 9 that morning for $20. Attendees are encouraged to bring non-perishable food items or new toys to support the Salvation Army's local programs for those in need. Republican candidate for governor Darren Bailey's campaign is embracing AI-generated images and videos on social media, while Governor Pritzker's campaign says it has a policy against using AI in public-facing content. Bailey's running mate Aaron Del Mar says AI helps boost online engagement and lowers campaign costs. Meanwhile, Pritzker, Del Mar, and some state lawmakers support requiring political campaigns to disclose when AI is used in campaign advertising, an issue lawmakers are expected to revisit before the November election. More at nowdecatur.com.
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10: The president pays tribute to a predecessor, Lisa Brady, Fox News.
11: He was quite something. He was really quite something.
10: He's at the new Theodore Roosevelt Presidential Library in Medora, North Dakota.
11: On the steps of the Burning Hills, we dedicate a living monument to a legend, a statesman, a soldier, frontiersman, and a true American hero.
10: Roosevelt said he would never have become president without his time in Medora, where he found solace and strength after personal tragedy, the deaths of his mother and wife on the same day. The library opens to the public Saturday. It has interactive features, including a chance to ask Roosevelt questions with the help of AI. The Trump administration lifting restrictions on Anthropic's latest AI model.
12: Anthropic's Claude Fable 5 is now available, as well as access to Mythos 5. Both AI models were blocked for use by foreign nationals by the Commerce Department last month, forcing the company to take down the products just days after their release. The Trump administration has raised cybersecurity concerns with the AI models. Another company, OpenAI, is restricting the release of its new AI product at the request of the Trump administration. President Trump signed an executive order last month establishing a framework for the federal government to check advanced AI systems for national security concerns.
10: Fox's Jared Halpern in Washington. Before traveling earlier today, the president denying personal involvement in his investments, answering questions from reporters.
11: Well, I've made a lot of money before I became president, and they invest my money, and I don't talk to them. I don't even speak to them. So I have many people, I don't know what they call it, closed accounts or something. You put your money in, and that's it.
10: This after a financial filing showing he made nearly $1.2 billion from cryptocurrency businesses. Some Democrats in Congress have previously called for investigations. The Dow fluctuating just before the bell, closing down 12 points. 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
14: Soybeans and corn are higher Wednesday. Cattle finished mixed and hogs closed lower. I'm John Perkins with a Brownfield Market Update. When it comes to short stature corn, it all started with Stein. For decades, they've been focused on unique hybrids that deliver top yields. Stein invented short stature corn, then they perfected it. Stein has yield. Soybeans and corn are both up on short covering. August beans are 9 higher at 11.33 and a quarter. September was 6 and 3 quarters higher at 11.35 and a half. September corn is up 6 at 422 and 3 quarters. December was 6 and a quarter higher at 442 and a quarter. Live and feeder cattle were mixed, watching the direct markets. August live was 60 lower at 241.82. October was 7 higher at 236.72. August feeders are down 45 at 364.15. And hogs were down on profit taking, with August $1.15 lower at 97.05 and October 50 lower at 81.50. Now here's Megan Grebner with your full look at cash livestock. Megan.
15: Thanks, John. There's been a light round of direct cash cattle trade that has developed. Dress deals in parts of Nebraska ranged from $403 to $405. That's $3 to $5 lower than the previous week's weighted averages. Bid surfaced in other parts of cattle country at $252 to $255 live. Look for more business to develop over the balance of the week. Estimated cattle slaughters, 110,000 head. That's up 2,000 on the week and down more than 11,000 on the year. The cash hog market has been largely focused on demand. Summer grilling season is in full swing, and pork's competitive price in the retail space is likely helping to boost domestic demand. Global demand for pork has had some bright spots, but there are concerns about long-term strength. The industry does continue to monitor the availability of market-ready hogs and hog weights. Estimated hog slaughter was 474,000 head, up 8,000 on the week and up more than 2,000 on the year. With John Perkins, I'm Megan Grebner for Brownfield.
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Well, continue to see a sunny sky for the rest of this afternoon. Hot and muggy once again. Look for air temps to 94. Heat indices today as warm as around 105. Clear and muggy overnight tonight. Lows drop down to 76. Sunny 94 on Thursday. We'll have a mostly clear sky down to 75 Thursday night. Mostly sunny and afternoon storm at 92 on Friday.

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1: Official opening, Mr. Trump reflecting on the former president.
2: It's amazing how he came about. Whole different set of lives, he said. So it's been really very inspiring. They've done a fantastic job with the museum.
1: All living presidents invited to the library's grand opening, which is scheduled for July 4th. U.S. negotiators in Qatar talking with mediators as the U.S. and Iran work toward a final peace deal before a ceasefire extension expires. Vice President J.D. Vance credits the military for making the peace talks possible.
3: Why do we engage in negotiation? Because of you, it's not out of weakness, but it's out of strength.
1: Well, a new round of talks come after the U.S. and Iran traded strikes last week, and Iran had attacked ships passing through the Strait of Hormuz and repeated claims their country controls that waterway. 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
4: 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Just ahead of Independence Day, officials are urging residents to make safety a priority. According to Memorial Health, hospitals treat preventable injuries every year involving fireworks, burns, water accidents, and heat-related illness. Officials recommend leaving fireworks to the pros, closely supervising kids around water, staying hydrated in the summer heat, and seeking emergency care for serious burns, eye injuries, drowning symptoms, and severe heat illness. The Decatur Family YMCA has launched a search for a new CEO. Applications are being accepted through July 27th for the position, which will oversee one of Macon County's largest nonprofit organizations. The YMCA is looking for a mission-driven leader with experience in fundraising, strategic planning, and community engagement. The new CEO is expected to be selected this fall and begin the role in November. For more stories, podcasts, and videos, visit our website, nowdecatur.com.
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6: President Trump meets President Roosevelt. I'm Lisa Brady, Fox News. It happened with the help of artificial intelligence at the new Theodore Roosevelt Presidential Library in North Dakota.
7: Every day a president faces storms most people never see. Keep your nerve and remember the nation comes first, you get through.
8: Well, I appreciate those words. Those words are fantastic. And I just want to say it's an honor to be with you today.
6: The president dedicating the new library in Medora to a leader he calls a legend and true American hero. Also calling it a time to rediscover the indomitable spirit that built the country.
9: And all that will ensure America always remains the most exceptional nation on the face of the earth. We're not going to let communists get in our way. We're not going to let anyone get in our way. Not the communists.
6: This after another Democrat in Congress was ousted by a Democratic socialist challenger in Colorado primaries yesterday. There and in New York, the challengers overcoming controversy on some issues by arguing current lawmakers aren't fighting hard enough for working Americans. New York City has heightened security for multiple America 250 events this weekend, and also reportedly for the Taylor Swift Travis Kelce wedding. A source telling AP it's Friday at Madison Square Garden, though not confirmed by the couple. Earlier today, a proposal atop the Empire State Building where a couple dressed in black climbed the spire, unfurling a banner about the power of love and world peace before apparently getting engaged on the way back down, pausing on a ledge.
10: The woman is believed to be Angela Nicolau, her now fiance Yvonne Birkis. She posted a video on her Instagram from the top of the Empire State Building, encouraging people to watch the whole stunt live on the stream. She and her now fiance, according to her social media account, appeared in a documentary in 2024 following this Russian couple as they scaled skyscrapers around the world.
6: Fox's Brian Yenes, they were arrested today. 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
6: Suspected members of a foreign terror group are facing multiple charges after crimes in two states.
12: The U.S. Department of Justice is now charging eight people total believed associated with the Venezuelan gang Tren de Aragua with murders and kidnapping. The cases involve incidents in both Illinois and Texas, according to acting U.S. Attorney Todd Blanch.
13: The father in Texas should be alive today. His daughter and nephew should have never been kidnapped. The young victim in Chicago should be alive.
12: Of the eight indicted, three of the suspects are already in U.S. custody facing other charges. A fourth is being held in Colombia. Blanch says they all entered the U.S. illegally during the Biden administration. In Miami, Eben Brown, Fox News.
6: The first major heat wave of summer is spreading from the Midwest to the eastern U.S., putting more than 200 million people under a heat dome.
14: More than 160 million are under heat alerts, which are threatening to shatter temperature records and disrupt outdoor plans heading into this July 4th weekend. And this holiday will likely be the hottest 4th in over a decade for parts of the Northeast and Mid-Atlantic, according to Fox Weather.
6: Fox's Lillian Wu. Major metro areas have emergency plans in effect, including cooling stations and extended public pool hours. The original lead singer of the Village People has died. Victor Willis co-founded the group and co-wrote some of their biggest hits. The Village People announcing his death on Facebook, citing a short but aggressive illness. He was 74. Willis performed dressed as a police officer and had left and rejoined the group more than once. In 2012, winning a landmark case over allowing recording artists and writers to reclaim their work. A weak start to July on Wall Street as the Dow hits new highs, but then finishes lower, down about 14 points. The S&P down 16. The Nasdaq dropping 173. And Lisa Brady, Fox News.
15: We continue to see a sunny sky for the rest of this afternoon. Hot and muggy once again. Look for air temps to 94. Heat indices today as warm as around 105. Clear and muggy overnight tonight. Lows drop down to 76. Sunny 94 on Thursday. We'll have a mostly clear sky down to 75 Thursday night. Mostly sunny and afternoon storm at 92 on Friday. I'm meteorologist J.C. Foltz. Have a great day and stay cool.
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17: 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Since we started this thing way back in January, running with the idea of giving a bigger voice to the community folks you read about every day in the pages of the News Gazette. We'd like to thank the hundreds of guests. Junior, you got a number for that?
18: I don't. It's over 400.
17: Over 400 guests who've either called in or visited. Nothing ever taped or recorded.
18: Right.
17: That's pretty cool. I'd like to thank Patrick Rouse and the crew at GTPS who like us, are heavy into all things local. They jumped on board as a lead sponsor, and we'd like to thank our listeners who have been nothing but supportive since day one. I'm Jim Rosso, vice president at the News Gazette. Been here since 93 alongside, that was editor Jeff D'Alessio. He first arrived in 1994. I'd like to thank producer Ed Bond, but he bailed on us today. Actually, Ed's at a funeral, so we're thinking of him. And happy to have Dave Leake, the all-star, to fill in as his sub. Junior, your hair was not so gray 100 shows ago.
18: It's pretty great. You know, I never fully appreciated how hard it was to book people for 4:02 on a Tuesday. But it's been fun, and people keep responding. So, we have a very high percentage of yeses, to our request to come on the radio for 10 minutes, including three, all-stars today.
17: All right. We needed a heavy hitter as today's front page newsmaker. Well, with this being a milestone show, and boy, did we hit the jackpot. A U.S. Olympic and Paralympic Hall of Famer, 8-time Boston Marathon champ. There's no bigger star on campus than the one and only Gene Driscoll. Gene, how are you today?
19: I'm doing well. How are you guys doing?
18: Good, Gene. Thanks for coming on, and thanks for sharing your patriotic memory with us for our week-long series.
19: You're welcome.
18: Which will run. We have a 20-page special section tomorrow, and more on Friday. So you had many moments to choose from, but pick the 2000 Sydney Paralympics. Take us back to that time, if you would.
19: Well, the 2000 Sydney Paralympic Games were my last competition of my racing career, and I got the last gold medal given before the closing ceremonies of those games, and so it was just a special milestone. I could tell you every time I put on a USA uniform, though, I was incredibly proud to represent my country.
18: You wrote that it's customary for athletes from different countries to trade uniform pieces after the closing ceremonies as a sign of goodwill and respect, but you've kept most of yours. How many Team USA pieces of clothing remain in your rotation?
19: I have a lot that aren't in my rotation, but I have quite a few pieces that are in my rotation as well. I don't even know how many. Today I'm wearing some pants that I got from the 92 Olympic Games, and I don't wear my shoes out, and so I've got shoes that I got from the 96 Olympic Games. There is I say Olympic because there used to be two wheelchair exhibition events at the Olympic Games, and those events were before the Paralympic competitions, which occurred after the Olympic Games concluded. And so I qualified to be in the 800-meter women's wheelchair exhibition event, both in Barcelona in 92 and in Atlanta in 96. But I wear my Olympic and Paralympic clothing still to this day.
18: How much of the, you bring that up, how much of the Paralympics grown in your life or career?
19: Well, it depends on what you mean by how they've grown. They're actually there's a lot more coverage in the United States now than when I was an athlete. People know what the Paralympic Games are now. So in terms of growth, if you talk about people knowing what the games are and celebrating the athletes, I would say in terms of participation, I think it could be bigger, but the organizers have to limit the number of sports and the number of different categories in the Paralympic Games. For example, if you have wheelchair athletes, there's four different categories of wheelchair athletes, and I can compare it to how in wrestling you have different weight categories.
18: Mm-hmm.
19: In wheelchair racing, you have a functional classification system, and so based on the amount of function you have, you are placed in a certain category. Some people are have no feeling or function in their hands, but they can move their arms, so they would be in a different category. I was in a category where I have my trunk muscles and my hip muscles, But there are other wheelchair users who don't have stomach muscles or a hip, and so they would be at a disadvantage. So the Paralympic Organizing Committee has to limit the number of sports in different categories, but I think they are at capacity.
17: Happy to be joined by Jean Driscoll to kick off News Gazette Radio. She had an honorary street name, Junior, on Windsor Road between Madison and Duncan. Oh. And then another tribute, we just spent some time at last weekend, the Jean Driscoll Pavilion at Ambucks Park in Urbana, home of the Tom Jones Challenger League. How cool is that?
18: Very cool. Gene, how much motivational speaking do you do these days, and what's the short version of the message when you do?
19: I don't do as much motivational speaking now as when I was an active athlete, but I still do it maybe six times a year. And the short version of my message is dream big and work hard. Your biggest limitations are the ones that you allow other people to place on you, or the ones that you place on yourself. And when you allow yourself to go outside your comfort zone, that is where you grow and often experience success.
18: Where does being named godmother of a cruise ship rank on your list of things I never dreamed would happen to me?
19: It's very high on the list. I didn't even know there were godmothers until Royal Caribbean contacted me and told me that I was godmother of Mariner of the Seas.
18: What does that involve?
19: In fact, I just sailed on Mariner of the Seas over New Year's with some other Illini.
18: Oh, wow. What did that involve when you were the godmother?
19: Yeah. Well, being a godmother of a ship is the highest honor in the cruising industry. Actually, every ship on the high seas has a godmother. Mm-hmm. Queen Elizabeth was godmother to several ships. Jackie Joyner Kersee is a godmother. And so I got to help christen the ship in 2003. Mariner of the Seas had its maiden voyage during my birthday week. Mm-hmm. And so I got to sail for free, and they put me in the largest suite on the ship, which was about 1,400 square feet. Wow. They also allowed me to invite 60 family and friends for the christening, and they sailed free of charge. It was a great way to say thank you to a lot of people who supported me.
18: Wow, that is something else. And that room is about seven times the size of the largest one I think I've ever stayed on a cruise. You are in the U.S. Olympic and Paralympic Hall of Fame, as Jim mentioned. You're a Lincoln Laureate. You've received honorary degrees. Any thoughts on where the U of I Athletics Hall of Fame should induct Illini who've dominated the sport on the world stage, like you and Tatiana McFadden, among others?
19: Well, I'll tell you, when the Hall of Fame was first created, Josh Whitman and I actually had lunch together, and he shared with me that they were just going to focus on NC2A sports, but I would love for them to open it up and have a Paralympic category or a similar. They wouldn't have to call it a Paralympic category, but because of the history of athletic excellence at the University of Illinois for wheelchair racers is so incredible. It would be an honor to be part of the DIA's Hall of Fame. There are other universities whose recognition of their adapted sports programs have now far surpassed recognition here at the U of I. Although I will say, there is no community better than Urbana-Champaign in celebrating the successes of the adapted sports program that exists at the University of Illinois.
18: Okay, last one. Just tell us a little bit about what you do now at the U of I.
19: Well, that's kind of a loaded question because I am retiring from the University of Illinois on August 31st, and I've accepted a new position in St. Louis, actually. Currently, I lead the fundraising team in the College of Applied Health Sciences, but I have recently accepted a position at the Foundation for Barnes Jewish Hospital, and I will be leading a fundraising team and fundraising for that 501c3 starting on September 8th.
18: Well, congratulations, and we're breaking news here on News Gazette Radio.
19: Yeah, it is breaking news.
17: Gene Driscoll, appreciate it. We're going to doggone it miss you when you head down to St. Louis later on this year, but what an impact you've had here in town.
19: Thank you. Thank you, Jim and Jeff. I will be back to Champaign. I love the community, and it is always going to be home for me.
17: All right. Gene Driscoll, thanks again for helping us celebrate number 100, and have a good rest of the day.
19: All right. You too. Thanks, guys. Bye.
17: Gene Driscoll, one of a kind. Done things, remarkable things, Junior.
18: Got a very long Wikipedia page, I discovered.
17: Is that right?
18: Right before the show, yes.
17: All right, it's 418 News Gazette Radio, powered by GTPS Insurance. Today's headline maker, I assumed, would be on the golf course, considering that it's his first day of retirement after 60 years on the job. But Jerry John, who you read about in the front page of Tuesday's News Gazette, was kind enough to find some time with us. Jerry, are you bored yet?
20: No, not at all. Not at all.
18: Hey, Jerry, this is Jeff. So how did you spend your first official day of retirement? Did you at least get to sleep in?
20: I slept in a little bit. My wife and I went to the Y to work out. I played duplicate bridge out at Ginger Creek. Just dropped by the office to pick up a couple of things that I needed to take home, and I'm getting ready to play in the Men's Golf League at Champaign Country Club.
18: Wow, that's a pretty busy first day. Did it feel strange not to have to report to the office after for the first time in so long?
20: It really did. It really did. I had to think about what I was going to do after I got cleaned up and ready to go.
18: You've talked a little bit about the Meyer-Capel, where you spent most of your career. How is the Meyer-Capel of today most different from the firm you joined in, I believe, 1970?
20: When I joined the firm, I was the fifth person in, and our office was out on the frontage road on the intersection of Campbell Drive, and we shared offices with the Capel telephone companies that were operating. As we've grown over time, we now have approximately 40 lawyers between our office here in Champaign and in Bloomington, where we've grown from basically a local firm to at least a regional, if not a national law firm. We have made a number of great lateral hires over the years, attracted some very good lawyers who had their own clientele, and the local lawyers have expanded their practices and have represented clients here who have moved on to other parts of the country and decided to keep using Meyer-Capel as their attorney. So the practice has really grown enormously in that period of time.
18: When you arrived in Champaign-Urbana for college, did you think you'd end up staying all these years?
20: No. And in fact, I, as an undergraduate and first year of law school, I thought, no, I would be leaving as soon as I could. Didn't want to go to Chicago or back to the Metro East area, but was looking for something else in either northwestern Illinois or in central Illinois. But it was after I had clerked for Stoltz, Stevens & Tumbleson in Urbana after my second year of law school that I realized how great a community it was, and was fortunate enough to be hired by that firm and never went back, never had any inclination to leave.
18: How about the profession itself? What's the biggest change from when you started to now?
20: I'd have to say technology. When I started, we used carbon paper, and there was no copy machines, no FedEx. The technology has made all the difference in the world. It certainly sped things up in terms of both client expectations and lawyers' ability to get things done. The example I tell you is we're talking to real estate clients. When I started practicing, the real estate contract was a one double-sided page. Mortgage was three pages at the most, and closing took about 20 minutes. And now there are reams and reams of paper that are involved even in a simple residential real estate closing. Technology has done that. I think the thing I've noticed most as the practice has developed over the years is there's less collegiality among opposing lawyers than there was when I started. Champaign-Urbana was a pretty close-knit group, and everyone got along and knew that if you were collegial, that you had a good chance of doing the right kind of job for your client, and the other person had that same viewpoint. So that certainly changed over the years.
17: Happy to be joined by Jerry John, who just wrapped up a memorable run at Meyer Capel. You can read his story at newsgazette.com right now.
18: You mentioned in that story that you were proudest of the work you did representing Clint Atkins. How did the two of you first hook up?
20: Clint had been represented by Dennis Muncy, one of our lawyers, and Dennis became totally involved in doing telecommunications work, both the state of Illinois and nationally, and he asked if I would take over Clint's representation, and I did. The first transaction that I handled for Clint was when he bought the apartments on Bradley Avenue in Champaign, and from there things just developed.
18: Wow. And you said you handled some 770 transactions over the years during Clint's lifetime.
20: Yes.
18: What were the highest profile ones of those?
20: I would say his initial acquisition of Tower Hobbies, and then the acquisition of Great Plains Model Manufacturing, and combining those companies into Hobbyco, which for a number of years was the world's largest distributor of remote control airplanes, cars, and boats. That was certainly a milestone. The development of North Prospect Avenue, Clint bought land north of I-74, developed it. He developed all of the west side of Prospect, and another client of our office developed all of the east side. So those were certainly high profile developments, as was Clint's development in Southeast Urbana. The areas north and south of Windsor on Philo Road in Urbana were very significant projects.
18: Okay, two last ones for me. You've done quite a bit in the way of community engagement over the years. This is a short list. You were president of the Tolono Lions, Bottenfield PTA, Faith United Methodist Men's Club, plus two terms on the Champaign Country Club Board, and coaching Little League. So two questions. One, what is your handicap, and how good a baseball coach are you?
20: My current handicap is 10. I need to get it back down. I was, got down as low as an 8 last year, but that's from the senior tees. Baseball coach, I thought I was pretty decent. We had the good teams. I coached the first federal team. I was an assistant the year that Donnie Freeman was a 12-year-old, and we were undefeated in the league, got to the first round of the playoffs, and ran into Carter's Furniture's team that had Darren Hersey. So the championship game turned out to be the first round game that year, and unfortunately we lost.
18: That's great stuff. Okay, so last one, what's on your retirement bucket list?
20: I want to play more bridge. I want to play more golf, and we're going to be doing some traveling. My wife has a grandson that's getting married in Spain next year, and we're looking forward to traveling over and spending some time in Spain.
17: That's great. Jerry, thanks again. Hey, this being News Gazette Radio, what was the first newspaper you grew up with, flipping through the pages back in the day?
20: Daily. The first local paper was the Harrisburg Daily Register in Harrisburg, Illinois. When I was in the fourth grade, my brother and I got up at 4 o'clock in the morning and delivered the Chicago Tribune, the Sun-Times, the Daily News, St. Louis Globe Democrat, and the St. Louis Post-Dispatch all over Harrisburg. So.
17: That's a big old bag you had to carry.
20: That's right. That was, and on a bicycle, we rode it through.
17: Love it. Love it, Jerry. All right. Well, enjoy your round of golf tonight. And thanks again for joining us. All right.
18: Thanks, Jerry.
20: But thanks for having me.
17: Yep. Jerry John visited here to talk with Jana Wiersma, then got through a photo shoot with Rob Legates over at Meyer Capel. That dozens of photos, it turned out.
18: Great stuff.
17: Yeah. All right. 428 News Gazette Radio, powered by GTPS. Dave Leek, let's take our first break.
0: Ladies and gentlemen, welcome to Yeah, That's a Pepper Thing, where we decide if the way people enjoy Dr. Pepper is truly a pepper thing. Starting up big, we've got Cynthia, who gathers her whole family to count down from 23 before she opens a can. It's about anticipation, people. Yeah, that's a pepper thing. Over now to Max, who's taking his Dr. Pepper on a lovely walk around the block before drinking it. He calls it bonding time. Whatever you say, Max, we say, yeah, that's definitely a pepper thing. And what is this? Tanya is fluffing her couch cushions with a leaf blower. Oh, she likes optimal softness when she takes that first ice-cold sip. Extraordinary form, and we're going to call it, yeah, that's a pepper thing. Now Denise is performing her famous decoy can maneuver, placing 3 fake sodas in front of the fridge so no one steals her Dr. Pepper. Sneaky, sure. Pepper thing, definitely. So why do they all do it? For that one-of-a-kind, delicious, unique blend of 23 flavors. It's a pepper thing.
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3: Whatever you want to call it, to make sure it didn't, and Dave did that.
4: That was a great show, by the way. I haven't told you that on the air, but did you come up with all those questions that the kids went through?
3: I did.
4: How many did you come up with?
3: I had 40 or 41. They had 18 players on the team, and I wanted every kid to get at least two questions. So
4: yeah.
3: Worked out pretty well.
4: It's good.
5: Thanks. All right, Matt Daniels, our sports editor, in tomorrow's print edition, which is a premium edition, which means it's going to cost you an extra buck. So you came up with a mighty good sports section. You have your 21st All-Area Boys Track and Field team.
3: Yeah, we have 5 pages devoted to boys track and field and all the standout performances from the season, and leading the way from that standout performance list is Danville Jr. DeMario Jackson. He's our athlete of the year. It was by far the easiest choice I think I've made in 15 years here for our athlete of the year. He won 3 state titles in the 100, 200, and 400 meter dashes. Back on May 30th down in Charleston, the first Danville boys track and field athlete to win multiple state titles at a state meet by himself. And he's getting some college interest too. Illinois has reached out. Ooh. Illinois State, Eastern Illinois as well. So you can read all about him and his journey through to Danville and why he ended up in Danville. He's not originally from Danville, grew up in Atlanta, moved to Danville in the late 2010s, and has just flourished on the track, and he's still got another season left of high school track and field.
5: Plus a really good kid. When he visited, he was hanging out with Lauren Tate.
3: Brought his girlfriend along for our photo shoot, Jani Parker, another standout sprinter on Danville. So, he's been a frequent visitor to our newsroom for Faces of Spring, and he was Athlete of the Week back when he was a freshman. So we've always kind of seen this potential from him, and he's really just flourishing right now in Danville.
5: All right, Matt oversees a sports department that covers high school sports like nobody's business. And there are a few other outlets that do it as well as you do, and I understand. We have somebody new. This is like Jeff asking these questions that he submitted hours earlier. Great question, Jeff.
3: Yeah, I would hope you would understand, Jim.
5: That we have somebody new coming in.
3: Yeah, we do. Matt Lucas is going to join our staff in a couple weeks. Monday, July 20th is his first official start date as our new preps coordinator. The last 3 years up in Goshen, Indiana, which is kind of halfway between Fort Wayne and South Bend, as kind of a one-man sports department at a newspaper that publishes 5 days a week and covers about 8 or 10 high schools up there. And I know our high school coverage range is a little bit more, and we have more high schools that we cover. But really sharp guy, Bradley graduate. He's an Illinois native, grew up in a small northern Illinois town of Newark, Illinois. Went to Aurora Central Catholic High School, and he's done great work in Goshen, and really stood out, you know, sorting through the applicants and the interview process, and really excited to have him on board in a few weeks. And I know we're going to get him out and about to meet area coaches and athletic directors and key athletes moving forward, but he'll be here in time for the start of the 2026-27 school year, and really excited to have him on board.
5: That's great.
4: That's a beast of a job. Wait, how many schools are we talking about? How many schools are in our area?
3: In our area, we roughly 45.
4: Wow.
3: We pretty much draw a 45-minute radius around Champaign-Urbana in every direction, and obviously focus in on Champaign County schools as well. But, you know, when Cisna Park Volleyball wins a state title, we're at CEFQ Arena in Normal. When state track and field is going on in Charleston, we're down there for 6 days in May. And, it's just we love what we do.
5: Our listeners on WSOI will love it that we've expanded our FACES program into Macon County, and those schools have been fabulous about participating.
3: Yeah, we have. Last year we did that for Faces of the Fall, Faces of the Winter, and Faces of the Spring for the first time. Can you continue to do that again? Haven't settled on a date just yet because I have a hard time wrapping my head around the

0: fact that Faces of Fall is going to be here in about a month or so, but yeah, we had 10 schools in the Macon County area last year. MacArthur, Eisenhower, Memorial Forsyth, Warrensburg Latham, they've all shown out in full force, and Mount Zion as well as a handful of others. So excited to extend that opportunity for them to come over to Champaign and see what we do here.
1: All right, Matt, get back at it. All area track tomorrow, and then all area softball on Friday.
0: That's right. I was editing our Coach of the Year Q&A for boys track and field. Nathan West from Bismarck, Henning, Rossville, Alvin, Silver Million County is well represented in tomorrow's all area boys track and field package.
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2: Apparently, Junior does not like golf, David.
3: Not a big fan of pro-ams.
2: By the tone of that, geez, OP.
3: No, I'm not.
4: Five former
2: Illini are in the John Deere Classic field. That includes reigning champ Brian Campbell. Need to get Mike Small one of these days, Junior. Talk golf,
3: yes.
2: your favorite sport.
3: Absolutely.
2: This is show number 100. You remember our first guest?
3: I do. It was Josh Whitman, I believe, right? I'm looking it up.
2: He also does not golf like
3: Here's
2: you.
3: Here's our first show. Ready? First show is Josh Whitman, Armando Sandoval from Mays. I forgot about that. And Deshaun Williams.
2: It was a long time ago, January 5th. Thanks again for everybody and the support as we march forward. It is 4:40 News Gazette Radio. Our People's Choice Celebration is September 9th at Riggs this year. We love seeing Karen Happ and her team at the past celebrations. Hope to see her again there this fall. Welcome in, Karen. You're making News Gazette Radio history in that you're the first guest who grew up in Newman.
5: Oh, wow. What an honor.
3: Karen, it's Jeff. Thanks for coming on. So your realty business has been a People's Choice powerhouse. Where do you keep your awards?
5: Yeah, so right now, so we got our new office that opened up at the start of this year. Right now, all my awards are still at my house, all on a nice little shelf, and we're working on getting a little new area at the new place and awaiting results, so fingers crossed that maybe we'll get another one that we can add to it this year.
3: So this was pure coincidence, and I didn't mention it in the Beyond the Boardroom that you did a couple of weeks ago, but the community member we featured 2 weeks before you is also a Shiloh High School alum that you said you're friends with.
5: Yes, him and I, we went to school together. We actually went to school starting, I almost want to say pre-K, but for sure kindergarten. I mean, K through 12. We were in class together, and we were really good friends through all of those years. We still keep in touch occasionally and just check in and say hi. But, yeah, that was quite the coincidence to be running that so closely. Really cool, though.
3: I should have mentioned his name, obviously. Skylar Smith, I'm talking about.
5: Skylar, yes. Skylar Smith.
3: Who was also on a couple weeks ago, too. So, but, yeah,
5: yes.
3: Interesting. Okay, so you started your career in healthcare. What made you want to pivot to real estate?
5: Yeah, so I really loved helping others, taking care of others. That has always been a calling of mine. And so it just kind of always made me think I wanted to do healthcare. But then I just kind of got to a point that we were getting ready. I was newlywed, and I knew we'd want to have a family. I wanted something that, I say flexibility, but of course this job, I'm more so working 24 hours, it seems like. But I really wanted something that I didn't have a ceiling, and in a way I could be my own boss and just have whatever growth I wanted. And I started researching different careers that might fit that. And I went to a couple career nights for real estate and talked to a couple other agents that were in it and what that business looked like. And I was like, I think this will be up my alley. That was at the start of 2015 and got my license at the end of that year. And it has been fantastic since.
3: I'm going to ask you to replay a few of the more memorable answers you gave in Beyond the Boardroom a couple weeks ago. So let's start with your professional role model.
5: Yes. So like I had mentioned on there, not to sound like every other girl that's just in love with Taylor Swift, I know. But I do admire her from like the professional standpoint and seeing what she's grown, what she shares that she believes in, and also the fact that what she's grown in a business and how you can do that in the most kind way, what she's showing to those looking up to her. I love all the fine little details she looks at because that's how I am in my business. So it's a lot more than just the music whenever I look at what she's grown and how she holds herself.
3: Have you ever seen her in concert, by the way?
5: I have. I've seen her twice. So I got to see her in 2018 when she was in Indy, and then myself and my niece went to see her when she did her Chicago tour for the Eras.
3: Cool. Okay. First job.
5: Yes. Worked at my parents' ice cream shop. It was called the Sugar Shack. They owned that. I think it was for 13 years. Starting out, I was so little that I didn't get to pull ice cream for people. I got stuck washing dishes and all those kind of things. But as I got older, I worked behind there with my mom and dad and served ice cream, and I definitely got to indulge in a lot of ice cream treats and make all sorts of masterpieces.
3: Okay, last one from that, and this one sent me down the rabbit hole when I went to the website. The last luxury you indulged in.
5: Yes, it will send you down a rabbit hole looking at their options there. So we went to Bolt Farm Treehouse in Tennessee, and they have tree houses, they have domes, and they have mirror cabins. And it's an adults-only area, so it was nice for my husband and I to go there for our 10-year anniversary. And we stayed in one of the domes, and it's right along the edge of the mountain, most beautiful views, hot springs, things like that to enjoy, and it was a lot of fun to just kind of shut off and relax.
3: I noticed they didn't list rates on their website, by the way, so I want to ask
5: they
3: you.
5: Don't.
3: But based on the celebrity endorsers, it looked like it was pretty highfalutin, so I don't know.
5: There's a handful of them that go there often. That's also why we picked, like, in the middle and did the dome. Those tree houses are the big deals for people to... Right. Really indulge in, so we kind of went in the middle there.
3: Yeah, well, that looks really cool. Okay, Last one. You just opened Tap Realty officially. Where do you see your business 5 years from now?
5: Yeah, so in 5 years, I was just talking actually with my director of operations today about this, and we kind of keep diving into it, and I really hope within 5 years that we've really established our name as a brokerage. Growth-wise, you know, maybe around, we don't want to be a huge brokerage. We're very much into quality over quantity, but hopefully supporting at least 15, maybe more other agents in their businesses and helping them grow and what they want to do. So that really is my focus there, is how can we help really good agents in our areas grow their business and be the best that they can be for their clients. And just that experience I've been giving my clients for years and years, why people keep working with me, helping others do the same for their own name. So,
2: Karen Happ, you know you're a big time guest when we get texts about your appearance on the show. C.W. Greer, our morning show host, said he's proud to have married you and Darren.
5: Yeah.
2: Is that right?
5: Yes, he did.
2: That's big
5: time.
2: He did. I should say CW is also a pastor besides a radio host.
3: Yeah, he did it on the morning show.
2: All right, Karen Happ, thanks again for joining us, and hope to see you in September.
3: Thanks, Karen.
5: Thank you so much.
2: See you.
5: Bye-bye.
2: Karen Happ, one of the People's Choice winners from a year ago. Her team's photo, we were happy enough to take. We get to do that with all as the winners walk the red carpet out at Riggs. We'll do that again in September. Can't wait. All right. It is 4:48. News Gazette Radio, powered by GTPS, our final break.
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2: Called a rascal.
3: And you appear in his show.
2: Tomorrow morning, in fact, it's a day earlier because he, like the newspaper, will be off on Friday. That's when we celebrate the 4th of July holiday. So your print edition on Friday will be the weekend edition. So we'll include Beyond the Boardroom, Big Ten, Jim Dye, things like that. Tomorrow's paper has got a 20-pager. That's a good one. And it's a bunch of local folks who have you heard on the airwaves here, and have you read in the days leading up to it, telling us what when they're most proud to be an American. Good stuff.
3: Really good stories. There's over, I think there's, we're over 50 now, and some of, we got 10 running in Big Ten on Saturday, and then a good 30 plus. Friday, yeah, keep
2: punching.
3: Yeah, this is really screwing me up. We have early deadlines for the weekend edition, so we're putting that out before we're putting out tomorrow's paper. Anyway. But it's must-read stuff, has nothing to do with me, just collecting stuff from people.
2: That's in tomorrow's paper. Be sure to pick that thing up. Junior, you got some other stuff.
3: I do. So congratulations, it's just in, to Rantoul native Kennedy Carrico, who was announced today, has received the highest honor given to students at Illinois State University, being named a Robert G. Bone Scholar. Only 14 Redbirds receive that distinction each year, including Kennedy, who's studying music therapy and vocal performance.
2: Thus the Bone Center.
3: Yeah. And I
2: do.
3: I'm trying to get her on tomorrow's show.
2: Too. Oh, that'd be great.
3: Yeah. Another one. Congratulations to Matt Vogel, who has just appointed the new principal at Fisher High School.
2: Oh, that's good.
3: He's worked there the last 11 years, both assistant principal and business and computers teacher. He's among several recently named new principals across the area, joining Linda Busby, newly at Paxton Buckley Loda High School. And next weekend's Beyond the Boardroom guest, Caitlin Schroeder at Muhammad's Lincoln Trail Elementary. One position that hasn't been filled is the principal at the area school with the largest student body, Champaign Central, which opened up a year earlier than expected following Montia Gardner's resignation after 1 year. Sounds like they might go the Michigan basketball route and appoint an interim leader for a year.
2: Congratulations to Stacy Airy, our guest.
3: Oh, yeah.
2: Right?
3: Yes.
2: English as a second language teacher at Centennial. She is our teacher of the week. That'll be in tomorrow's paper.
3: After presiding over tomorrow's naturalization ceremony in Urbana, Magistrate Judge Eric Long will join our show around 4:30. We were just talking about this. Paul Santiago was on. Two of the guests in tomorrow's special section writing about the when they were proudest to be an American, Pam Lau, the president of Parkland College, and Rita Garman, the retired Supreme Court justice, both chose naturalization ceremony as their story. So be interesting to hear about that. It is, what is it? It's, 2 o'clock tomorrow in Urbana at the Hotel Warrior ballroom, right?
2: It used to be in a courtroom.
3: Right.
2: And they've moved it, I think, just to accommodate more, people to be there and be happy. As the judges will tell you, it's one of the few happy times.
3: 25 countries represented in tomorrow's ceremony. So we will, we'll cover that and then have the judge on right after.
2: Happy 68th birthday to Steve Lanter. Basketball player at Illinois. This is from Mike Pearson's Illini Legends List and Lore. He's now founder and chairman of the Lanter Delivery Systems in Scottsdale. Turning 70 today, Junior, one of your favorites.
3: Who's that?
2: Basketball star Rich Adams.
3: Oh, yeah.
2: Go way before back. You?
3: Yeah.
2: 1978.
3: Okay.
2: Had scored 1,200 points. His daughter, Rachel Adams, was a member of Team USA for volleyball.
3: Okay. You're pointing at me and I got nothing left.
2: No.
3: Well, here, I'll tell you a few of the people that are taking part in tomorrow's special section,
2: okay.
3: Calling it Star Spangled Stories. Okay. Roa El Hiti, Dina Carrico is the mayor of Mansfield, Joe Rank, Howard Milton, Ben Dyer, Jewel White, Caitlin Fisher, Joan Dykstra, Joe Tanner, Bill Engel, the mayor of Paxton, Jen Shelby, Becky Preston, Kenitha Fay, Dale Boyer, Lot Thomas, Seth Floyd, Denise Poindexter, Rush Record, Lori Brower, Chad Hoffman, Crystal McCullough, Rita Garman, who we mentioned, Stu Meacham, Brian Brink, the Unity Superintendent, Lynn Dearborn, a couple more, Jim, Peter Buckley, Angela Slates, Pam Lau, all in tomorrow's paper.
2: Speaking of Kathy Reiser, who will help you with your special section tomorrow, I understand she's got a whole nother compilation.
3: The first, yeah, we've got 10 pages and 10 pages. So she's Nico's designing that right now, and she's got a lot of good stuff.
2: All right. Well, she also does a mailbag. Among the many questions, she will answer 2 p.m. online at newsgazette.com and in your Friday print edition this week. Why it's gotten a little harder to find Champaign County restaurant inspection reports online. Do you realize this?
3: I do not. I know the city redid their website completely, but wasn't aware of changes to that.
2: Well, the information is still available. Kathy will tell you it's just buried due to a recent software change. Sounds like they don't want you to find it.
3: Huh. Well, the restaurants probably don't want you to find it, but those can be rather controversial when you talk about the temperature being 1 degree off and some of those issues. But whenever it's written about, it always does very well online.
2: All right. We got breaking news from Rob Lacates, who has just sent us a photo from a fire at the Kenwood Elementary Playground.
3: What?
2: Yeah. Looks rather dismantled at this point. Hmm. Says information still becoming logistics still under investigation. A lot of black smoke that filled the area. Kenwood, West Champaign. We'll have that in your paper tomorrow. One other thing before we get sign off on show number 100. We mentioned Mike Pearson in Friday's print edition, his Illini Legends Listen Lore. Mm-hmm. We should have brought Jana Wiersma in for this one, okay, you know, for her daily appearance, because it's a tribute to Dick Foley.
3: Oh.
2: Okay, not only a basketball star, when the Illini used to play at your favorite Jim Huff back in the day, but as you know, he helped design and build State Farm Center. We like to call it.
3: Right. And I think it was the president of Champaign Rotary at one point, too.
2: Anyway, that I know Jana's very proud of what her grandfather pulled off here on campus, and that was one of the storylines when we sent Jana to the Final Four for her first taste of Illinois basketball. And, Jeff, she tells you she was a bit taken aback by the fervor of the fandom.
3: She was, and we got to tell her it's not like that every year always, but it might have another opportunity next spring.
2: Excellent stuff. Thanks again for our guests on show number 100. Breaking news, Jean Driscoll on her way to another job. Good luck to Jean, one of our favorites here. And Jerry John, who just wrapped up 60 years on the job. He called us before he... I wasn't making it up. He is golfing today.
3: Yeah.
2: How about that? Karen Happ also joining us to talk People's Choice. Again, that celebration coming up September 9th. We'll have the winners out here pretty soon. Anything you want to add, Jeff?
3: Got Troy Strebin leading off tomorrow. He's has an interesting patriotic story to tell, and he's the mayor of Westville.
2: Great. This has been News Gazette Radio, powered by GTPS Insurance and DWS. Champaign-Urbana.
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5: An appropriate way to kick off the holiday. I'm Lisa Lacera, Fox News. That's what President Trump said as he traveled to Medora, South Dakota to open the Teddy Roosevelt Presidential Library, saying Roosevelt was full of American optimism and enthusiasm. The president also used a speech at the museum to push Republicans to pass the SAVE Act, which he calls for voter ID and mail-in ballots only in certain circumstances.
6: We have 100% of the Democrats against it, and 4 or 5 Republicans, if you can believe that. What are they all about?
5: Senate Majority Leader John Thune has said there are not enough votes to pass the SAVE Act. And the president spent part of his visit to the Roosevelt Library speaking with an AI version of the former president, asking him about the Panama Canal, with AI Roosevelt saying he believed he had left a mark that would last. President Trump has suggested taking back the authority of the canal to curb China's influence. A former CIA director and critic of President Trump is suing suing the administration over a Justice Department investigation.
7: Former CIA Director John Brennan is suing the Trump administration, demanding records from an investigation into him are preserved. In the lawsuit, Brennan says the records are essential for him to defend himself in the event he is indicted. The suit suggests Brennan will argue a vindictive prosecution. It is unusual for courts to be asked to order records be preserved before a criminal case is charged. President Trump has called for investigations into Brennan, accusing the former CIA director of lying about the origins of the investigation into Russian election interference during the 2016 campaign.
5: Fox's Jared Halpern in Washington. With nearly 2,300 dead in last week's Venezuelan earthquakes, doctors there say the dangers now facing survivors are untreated wounds and infectious diseases because of the destruction of clean water supplies. 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
5: A kiss and a proposal more than 1,000 feet above New York City today atop the Empire State Building.
9: A couple of masked daredevils took their love to astounding heights, climbing the Empire State Building's 1,454-foot antenna to unfurl a banner and film the terrifying view from the top. After about 30 minutes, the pair climbed down, and that's when the stunt turned romantic. The man, identified as Ivan Vanya Birkas, dropped to one knee and the question, and Angela Nicolau appeared to say yes, later showing off the ring on Instagram. No one was injured, but the couple climbed their way into trouble. Police took the pair into custody on the ground. Charges are pending. Carmen Roberts, Fox News.
5: The woman's Instagram account says the couple was the subject of a 2024 Netflix documentary, Skywalker's A Love Story, which premiered at the Sundance Film Festival that year. Actor and activist Danny Glover has revealed he has Alzheimer's disease. The four-time Emmy Award nominee, who turns 80 July 22nd, says he was diagnosed 3 years ago, telling People magazine he's still not accepting it in his mind, all parts of it. Glover earned 4 Emmy nominations and an honorary Oscar in 2020. He's also received awards from the NAACP. More than 6 million people in the U.S. have Alzheimer's, the most common form of dementia. He was the original lead singer of an iconic 70s singing group. Victor Willis, who co-founded the Village People and co-wrote their biggest hits like YMCA, Macho Man, and In the Navy, has died. The group posted on social media that Willis died yesterday after a short but aggressive illness. Willis, who performed as a helmeted police officer, left and rejoined the group more than once. In 2012, he won a landmark case allowing artists to reclaim their work. I'm Lee Silasera. This is Fox News.
10: We continue to see a sunny sky for the rest of this afternoon. Hot and muggy once again. Look for air temps to 94. Heat indices today as warm as around 105. Clear and muggy overnight tonight. Lows drop down to 76. Sunny 94 on Thursday. We'll have a mostly clear sky down to 75 Thursday night. Mostly sunny and afternoon storm at 92 on Friday. I'm meteorologist J.C. Foltz. Have a great day and stay cool.
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0: authenticity, balance, and a little moxie. This is the Morris Code with your host, Dr. Juanita Morris.
1: Hey, hey, hey, hey. Yep.

0: what she said. Hey, I'ma keep on running cause the winner don't quit on herself. That's what she said, bro. Welcome to The Code. I'm your host, Dr. Juanita Morris, and along with me in this journey and in life's journey is my husband, Dr. JK. What's up, baby? Can you hear me? Uh-oh.
1: Yes, I can hear you.
0: How you doing?
1: I'm doing great. How are you?
0: Different location today.
1: Yeah, just a little bit.
0: That's all right.
1: Listen, I'm behind the glass.
0: In the MCR, the master control room.
1: Is that what this called? Is it called?
0: Which is really owned by Dree, yeah. Right? Like Dree runs it. How you doing, Dree?
2: I'm doing pretty good. How about you?
0: I'm all right. So we got some folks in the studio with us.
2: Yes, we do.
0: What do you think we should do?
2: Introduce them.
0: All right. Y'all want to introduce yourselves?
3: Yeah, I'll go first.
0: Okay.
3: My name is Bryson Roberts. I just graduated from MacArthur in May, and currently I'm interning with DCLI on the media side of things.
0: Yeah.
3: Where I hope to continue that career at SIUE.
0: Are you going to Edwardsville? I thought you was going to ISU.
3: No, that was the initial plan, but...
0: But what happened?
3: After looking at, you know, the financial side of things,
0: yes.
3: I decided SIUE would be better suited for me.
0: So is that where you're going?
3: Yeah.
0: Okay, we're going to come back to it. You want to introduce yourself?
4: Yes, I will. My name is Avon Walker. I'm an incoming freshman at Moreau Forsyth High School. And I'm also interning with Bryson on the media side of DCLI, and I'm really looking forward to the rest of this summer.
0: So I've seen y'all today. I've seen y'all in passing when I was at work. What were y'all up to?
3: We were mainly focusing on like trying to capture some B-roll photos, yep, of like the event that was going on. We
0: really?
3: Went to do it tomorrow during their celebration.
0: Who was the they? What's going on tomorrow? Where y'all gonna be?
3: At DMH for the DMH interns, celebrating them finishing up their 3 weeks.
0: Oh my God. I so love it. So this is super special because, well, let's talk about this. So I heard y'all got fitted for suits.
3: Mm-hmm.
0: Talk to me about that. What's that about?
3: It was a good experience. Like it was more professional than I thought it was going to be. We walked in, they greeted us, they got us fitted, got our measurements, and it was pretty quick too.
0: Was it?
3: Yeah.
0: All right. Drea's going to be a shift this August 1st, isn't it?
2: It really is, yes.
0: How you feeling about it?
2: I'm sad, but I'm excited too. Like,
0: yeah.
2: My head's kind of all over the place a little bit, but I'm excited.
0: Yeah. Our ceremony is also going to be a little different this year too, isn't it? Everybody shaking their head. Because we usually are super casual and we just have a good time, but I hear y'all are all black.
3: I went black. I think Dree and Avon went
4: blue.
3: Yeah,
4: we went blue.
0: You went blue suits?
4: Yep.
0: Wait a minute. Hold on. Who decided y'all could get blue?
4: Well, when we got to the place to get fitted,
0: yeah,
4: they gave us a choice of blue and black. So I felt like it was like on the darker side of the blue that goes with the DCLI logo. So I think that was me and Dree's main reason behind that.
0: Okay. This is new to me, but I like it.
3: I just went black because that's my color.
4: Casually. Is that
0: you? Yeah. Yeah. You got on black today.
3: Yeah. It pops, I guess.
0: Okay. Tell me what it is like right now, especially being a young man, just in general. Like, I don't think that we hear from y'all enough. And I'm not sure that we kind of understand, like, what are you thinking? How are y'all feeling? Anybody can chime in. Like, what's happening in your culture and in your world, especially as young men right now?
3: I think for me, mainly, it's a pretty enduring process at times. You know, sometimes I look at myself and I think I could be in a better spot financially, physically, mentally. And every day I look to just try to continue down that path because I know I have friends who deal with the same thing.
0: Yeah.
3: So mainly it's just, you know, trying to wake up and make sure that I have a purpose to keep going and better myself and help people around me, like my mom and my brothers.
0: Yeah. What about Dree or Avon?
4: I'm always blessed. I don't really stress. I'm always blessed. I'm just grateful that I have a good life and that I'm always healthy, continue to do what I was assigned on earth to do, help family and friends out. And I'm just really thankful for that.
0: Dree, talk to me about being a young man right now in today's culture and climate. What do we as adults need to know just from y'all perspective?
2: Well, I'd say I feel like I'm a little different. I do like a lot of work as a young man.
0: You do.
2: Like I've always grown up working, whether it was in the church or in my community, and that's what I've been, you know, just doing, like, ever since I've joined the program, ever since, you know, I've gotten into high school, ever since I've gotten a car, just maturing,
0: yeah,
2: working, you know, serving God, just really what I've been doing.
0: Yeah, What advice, especially my two graduates, Dree and Bryson, what advice would y'all give to like a Avon who's coming into high school or to a seventh grade or eighth grade student?
3: The first thing would be that what everybody tells you, it is the fastest 4 years of your life. And it's odd because it feels slow in the moment, but I really did realize this April and May that it kind of did just really fly by. And like even my experience with DCLI, I would talk to Dree about us doing CGTI, our first time doing internships, public safety. It feels like such a long time ago, but like we're already here, we're graduating, going to college. So I'll say just don't take it for granted, make the right choices. And also just really enjoy your time. Don't be afraid to experience new things or meet new people, because I think fear can hold you back from a lot of things in high school.
0: Yeah. Dree, what about you? What advice would you give to a high school, an incoming high school student or an eighth grader who's just trying to find, especially a young man, who's just trying to find their place in space?
2: My biggest thing is don't be afraid to network. Whether I've been in DCLI or anything that I've ever done, whether it's sports or anything, I've always be ready to connect. I mean, I've met so many relationships, made so many relationships and friendships from DCLI, from school, from DJing, all of that. I mean, just be able to get your name out there and just don't be afraid. Like Bam said, fear can hold you back from a lot of things. And as long as you're, you know, ready to go do something, don't be afraid to do anything.
0: Avon, what are you looking forward to in high school?
4: Mainly the sports side of things.
0: Which sports?
4: Track, soccer, and basketball. I'm really focused on track because based off the good middle school year I had, I hope I could repeat that.
0: So you're looking forward to the sports?
4: Yes.
0: How you gonna do when your brother get going? Because oh, it's God. What? He said, oh God. You gonna be at home by yourself?
4: It's definitely gonna be different. My goal is to not cry on the day.
0: Oh, you should totally cry.
4: I'll try not to.
0: No, why?
4: Because I cry easily, especially when it comes about my brother. Like, I don't want to, like, I don't like people seeing me cry. So, like, I'm going to try not to cry, but I know I will.
0: You can totally cry. It's okay. And I would say cry in the moment so that way you don't store that stuff down inside. Just get it up and out. I'm going to cry. I'm going to cry when he leave. I'm going to cry when Bryson leave. I'm going to cry when my daughter leave. I'm going to cry all the time. And then I'm gonna hang out with my husband a lot. Dree, how you feeling leaving your brother and your family?
2: I'd be lying if I said I wasn't excited.
0: Yeah.
2: But honestly,
0: you sound like my daughter. She's like, yeah.
2: I'm gonna be very sad. Like, it's a different change of scenery. It's gonna be a whole lot of adjusting, a whole lot of meeting new people. Because I'm going to Ball State. I don't know anybody going there. Just like a fresh start. It's like I'm moving to a new city. So
0: I think everything that each of you have said is so unbelievably true. Try new things, experience new things. It's okay to be fearful and try new things. They both can coexist in the same space. Do not limit and hinder yourself. And don't allow others to do that. I was just talking to Bryson off air, and I'll say it on air. If either one of you get to wherever you're going and you need a snack or you need a phone call or you need to vent, I am going to be upset if I find out that you are struggling in any way and you have not reached out. I am always a text away. Now, y'all know I don't text back fast, but if you tell me, hey, I need you, you know that I am there. And if I'm not there, I got somebody that's going to be there. So do not struggle. You got support. Your community is rooting for you, because when you do well, we do well. And all of this is not for naught. It is for you to leverage, take advantage of, and fly. Yes, that ma'am. Is the expectation for y'all to fly. All right? Hello?
3: Yes, ma'am.
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0: 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It's streaming live on nowdecatur.com. When we come back, we are going to have a conversation with Miss Eternity Jeffro. And the young men, I think, are headed all to the control room, or they're going to hang out here. They get to do whatever it is. It's their space. We'll be right back.
5: 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First up is Brian. He likes to iron his shirt to look presentable to his can of Dr. Pepper. 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It's a respect thing. It's also a Pepper thing. Next up, Jaden, who wears a blindfold while sipping because he can't handle the beauty of an ice cold Dr. Pepper can. 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
7: Welcome back to the code. That's a jam. It's like an oldie but goodie, and it's still a goodie, goodie, goodie. Welcome back to the code. I'm your host, Dr. J. I am in the studio now with Eternity. What's up?
8: Hello.
7: How you doing?
8: I'm doing good. How are you?
7: Are you?
8: Yeah.
7: Are you really?
8: I really am.
7: So we were at DMH intern presentations today that was led by Desiree. Mm-hmm. It was unbelievable.
8: Amazing. Yeah, they did really well.
7: Like, they really, really did. And they had a packed house.
8: They did. Yeah. And they owned it.
7: They owned all of it. And so I think that the intern program is 4 weeks. It's been the month of June. And the young ladies, they have a culminating experience tomorrow, which is a staycation. Last year, oh, man, I can't remember the theme, but it was just cool. And it was a lot of colleagues. It's like a way for them to say thank you for supporting the interns, to all of the people that are inside of Decatur Memorial Hospital. Mm-hmm. And so they were so cute today. They had their little clickers. They were just talking and looking straight ahead. Mm-hmm. And I'm like, this room, people were emotional.
8: Yeah. See, they're gonna miss him.
7: Oh my gosh. Yeah. CEO got up and was super emotional. And so Desiree and her five, they done amazing today. So I'm looking forward to the staycation tomorrow. I think they said today 12:30
8: to 3
7: in classroom
8: B and C.
7: Thank you, because I have no idea. I appreciate that. But they done amazing. I'll say that what sometimes we don't realize is that even when we are working in building programs to shift and shape the trajectory of our young folks and our community, it takes a lot. And when we do that, what we see is the culminating experience, not only for the students, but also from the colleagues, as well as from the organization. And our task, and I'll say me, my job is really to have a better understanding of the system and figure out how to impact change within the system to provide access and opportunity. Systemic change is not easy, nor is it for the faint at heart. You hit walls, you hit barriers, you hit obstacles, you hit all the things that cannot trickle down to your team. It has to stay with you, and you still have got to move through it to create the experience for people. And it is life changing. Miss Ella stood up today and she talked about a CNA or an intern, or a CNA, I think, that was there, went through the program, and is now finishing up RN and is returning back to Decatur Memorial Hospital.
8: Yep.
7: And she has some others on her roster that are coming back after being trained through the program to Decatur Memorial in order to work and live in this community. Now, that is a heck of a ROI.
8: Yeah.
7: So it was great.
8: It was amazing, yeah.
7: Now, what's unique about this one is that this next CNA group, and we're going to talk about the group that you that just completed your the first five, is that this incoming group will have 8 weeks and in an in-depth healthcare experience.
8: Mm-hmm.
7: So I anticipate their clinical at DMH and their classroom work with Rotablis and Andrea is going to be a drastically different experience.
8: Yeah.
7: So that's going to be cool. Talk to us about your CNA program and what makes yours unique.
8: So our residential CNA program is unique because, for one, it's residential. So you get that college lifestyle, that independence. You're in a house full of peers that you get to know, grow with, bond with, and it's only 4 weeks. And I think that's great because you get in there, you work hard, you get it done, and you get your credential in 4 weeks. And I think it's the lodge. Being at the lodge just with this first cohort was just so fun, and just being in the same house as them was just
7: really
8: such a great feeling. Yeah.
7: You lived with them inside. So I think that's a key piece. Historically, it has been held on the campus of Millikan, which is still a great partner. It's at the Woods, but when it's at the Woods, there's four per apartment, but the advisors and the coordinator did not live inside of the same apartment. So now it looks very, very different.
8: It does. Now I'm inside. They're upstairs. I'm downstairs. And it's just like you wake up, I see one of them up in the kitchen cooking breakfast, or it's just a different feeling. It's like I'm like mom or something. Like it just feels different.
7: Like a house mom.
8: Yeah.
7: And I think that is cool too. And I will tell people that there's 7 bedrooms, but there's also 7 baths, right? And so everyone has their own space and their own bedroom and their own bathroom.
8: Yeah.
7: How did y'all do with the common spaces?
8: They did very well. I will walk up in there. They're in either the blue living room, as I call it, or the main gray living room, or they're just sitting at the table together.
7: Really?
8: They took up the space.
7: So what does it take for a student to successfully complete your program?
8: I think coming into it, knowing that it's going to take some hard work. It's going to take some staying up a little later at night, not being afraid to ask questions and asking for help. And just letting your lead know what you need extra help on. And I think just overall staying focused and remembering the goal.
7: Yeah.
8: Yeah, that's it.
7: Beyond clinicals, what life experiences do they acquire while they're with you?
8: So they do their own laundry. They're cooking for themselves. They're going grocery shopping.
7: This group was not keen on the cooking.
8: This group did not want a grocery shop.
7: No.
8: They was like, can we just pick it up? Can we just order to pick up? I'm like, no, that's not the experience. But I think it's great. Now they see, because they're used to their moms going out to the store and they're just sending what they want. So it was a great experience for them to see and learn, like, yeah, it's going to be a lot of people at the store on Sunday because it's a Sunday reset. Everybody's trying to get groceries. So they learn independence with washing and cooking and meal planning.
7: Yeah. Most surprising thing for you as the advisor?
8: Most surprising thing, I think how well they bonded. Like coming out, they were all, most of them were in our programs before, so they have known each other. But they, even the ones that weren't in our programming before, bonded really well together.
7: So are you taking or accepting new students, or what is coming up in your space of work?
8: Yeah, so our Health Professions Club, we actually just recently had an information session, and then we'll have another one coming up in July or August, and that information will be pushed out on our Facebook page.
7: What's our Facebook page?
8: Civic Leadership Institute is our Facebook page and also our website.
7: Talk about the Health Professions Club, because it's been around for a little bit, but this was your first year. This spring, you started to manage and take that piece and continue to grow it and evolve it mm-hmm. and manage it. So what is Health Professions Club for somebody that has no idea of what it is you do and what the Health Professions Club is and who is it for?
8: So our DCLI Health Professions Club is housed on the campus of Decatur Memorial Hospital, twice a month in the evenings. So it's designed to empower our high school students to get experiences in healthcare. They do tours, they hear from colleagues, they learn hands-on skills and networking, and it's for high school students, all high school students.
7: Okay. So is there room?
8: Yeah.
7: Is it?
8: There's room.
7: Oh, okay. What else do you want folks to know? Not only about your Health Professions Club, but also about your residential CNA program. And you announced it on Facebook.
8: Yeah.
7: What was your big announcement? And they were pretty in pink.
8: That the first five passed on the first try. And I'm so extremely proud of them. I knew they could do it. I knew they were going to do it.
7: Yeah, but they're still a little stressed, right?
8: Yeah.
7: They were stressful. It is always a little stressed.
8: But like, they did it. It was a challenge. they were not having it some days.
7: Yeah.
8: And it was okay. We're going to try again tomorrow. We're going to keep going. And they made it.
7: Yeah, they did it.
8: Yeah.
7: Oh, man.
8: Yeah, and they did very well.
7: Tell me about you. Because you, if we walk it back, right, like, Your journey is similar but different. What's been the biggest aha or change in any of the things for you over the past how many ever 3-4 years for you?
8: My role. It was so coming from advising to the leadership part of it was not a lot different, but certain things that came with the leadership side was a little different. I had to make sure I made the right decisions and a lot of critical thinking. So I think that was, and I love that I have grown to this position. But that's the most surprising part. Like, wow, I'm really leading it now. So I don't have to call for this answer. I can make the decision.
7: Yes.
8: So I think that's the part that's.
7: I think that that's important. And I think it's important because most folks are like, I would like to thank Dr. J. Dr. J is not doing
8: thank you.
7: But I'm not doing the work though. Like I'm not in, like I am really just kind of the hedge of protection now. I am not in and that's what we talk about. Like, yes, we can chit chat and mm-hmm. I can talk to you. However, I don't own it.

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1: Yeah. I don't think, now y'all sometimes interpret that differently though, but I don't feel like I'm making the decisions, but I'm curious as to what your thoughts are.
2: I'm finding it. It's like you are.
1: Am I?
2: I don't know.
1: Because I feel like I'm not, but y'all will tell me that I am, but I'm not saying, hey,
2: I think it's just how we take it.
1: Do you feel like you've made some of the, or all of the decisions?
2: Yeah. Now, I've had some questions, some calls. I'm quick to make a call.
1: I think we all do.
2: I be trying, like, not overthinking, like, just make the decision. But I got a call sometimes. I just got to see what you're thinking.
1: Yeah? Okay. Mm-hmm. All right. 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When we come back, Eternity has brought a few of the first five, which are the first five for the Lodge and the first five to actually have a framed 4 week. Yes, we've done it in 4 weeks before, but this program was framed. And so she has brought a few of her first five with her. We'll be right back to hear from them.
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1: The Glenwood of Mount Zion.
2: I would recommend this place to anybody.
3: To so many good people here. There really, really is.
4: I have friends and there's always something to do.
1: The Glenwood of Mount Zion, because everyone deserves a great life.

0: nursing assistant exam on the first try. It looked like we doing some sign language. Hey, what's up, y'all? How y'all doing?
1: Good.
0: Y'all doing good?
1: Yeah.
0: Scoot closer. And then pull it closer. Yep. And then don't rock. She froze. Introduce yourself real quick so people will know who's in the studio with us.
1: Can you hear?
0: Yeah, we can hear. Everybody can hear. Turn the volume up. That little circle right there?
1: This?
0: Nope. On the right there. Yes.
1: Yep.
0: Turn it up a little bit. Can you hear now? Can you hear better? Mm-hmm. Test it. Oh, okay. Uh-huh.
2: It was low.
0: Yes. Yes, it was. All right. Introduce yourselves. Anybody? No? Y'all are not going to introduce yourself. What is happening? Y'all got... What is going on? We're going to go to commercial, and then we're going to get the other two. We're just going to let these... Okay.
3: Okay. My name is Imani. I am 17. I'm a senior.
0: And you are a...
3: I could have sworn. A
0: CNA. God, dog. I'm going to have a hot flash. Okay.
4: My name is Dariana. I'm 17, and I am a new CNA.
0: Yay! Drum roll. I probably should ring the bell. Let's talk about the CNA. Y'all done it in 4 weeks, yeah?
4: Yeah.
0: How was it?
4: Stressful.
0: Amazing. Amazing and stressful? Yep. Tell me what was the most challenging part?
4: Probably the 3 to 4 chapters a day.
0: Ooh, mm-hmm. Yes. What about you?
3: Processing all the new information in, because we get new information every day. It's hard to.
0: Was it hard to process?
3: A little. Just a little.
0: And it was a lot?
4: Yeah.
0: Yeah? Okay. What surprised you the most during your four weeks? What was the biggest surprise?
4: Me passing the test. Yes.
0: So that's scary. No, I'm just kidding. You were surprised?
4: Yeah.
0: Why?
4: I doubted myself, but I felt like I could do it, but I didn't think I did great.
0: No? What was your biggest surprise?
3: Passing the CNA state exam.
0: Why was that a surprise for you?
3: Because I do a lot of second guessing and... not believing in myself.
0: Yeah. So tell me, because I think that is really good. How has earning your licensure changed your confidence, or has it? Like, are you more confident now that you have done the thing for 4 weeks and passed the exam? Are you more confident in yourself?
4: Yeah.
0: You are? Oh, thank God. Because I was like, oh my God. Okay. Talk to me about that. Why?
4: It makes me feel like I can put whatever I put my mind to. Like, I feel more confident in certain things that I do now.
0: Yeah. What about you?
3: Same thing she said. I can do anything that I put my mind to. I just got to try first instead of thinking I can't do it.
0: You kind of questioned yourself a little bit, didn't you?
3: Yeah.
0: We had a good come to Jesus moment, didn't we?
3: Yeah,
0: it was one of those. And then you said, okay, it's fine. I'm going to do it then. Because this lady is not rocking with me, didn't you? Uh-huh. Look at it. It's all smiles in here. Tell me what you would tell the next young woman who, or any young woman or young man who wants to do the program. What would you tell them? Like, what insight could y'all give them?
4: I would tell them to stay focused and to put God first.
0: Yeah? What do you mean when you say stay focused?
4: Don't let any outsiders or anything that you got going on outside of the program affect you and how you get your work done.
0: That is powerful. Mm-hmm. Yes. What about you? What would you tell the next group coming in?
3: Never give up. And if you really want it, work hard for it.
0: Work hard. How do y'all study? Go ahead. I'm sorry.
3: No, you're fine.
0: What were you going to say? Thanks. She's like, no, you're fine. You just cut me off, but you're fine. Tell me what else you were going to say. You said never give up. If you want it, work hard for it. And what else? What else would you tell the next group coming in? Did y'all leave them letters?
4: I did. I would say have fun as well.
0: Did you have fun?
4: Yeah, I had fun.
0: Did you?
4: Mm-hmm.
0: Tell me about the fun. I saw pictures. Y'all were in having a movie night. And then I saw pictures and videos where everybody... How was clinical? That's what I want to know. Because it was 12 hours.
2: How was it?
3: It was fun, but my feet was hurting.
0: Yeah, because they turned and didn't get y'all no shoes.
3: Now you got shoes. Now you got comfortable shoes. I'm sorry.
0: It was fun, but your feet was hurting. You was at work how long? 12 hours. Did you go home for lunch or did you pack a lunch?
3: We went to the cafeteria.
0: Okay. All right. That's good. What about you? You said, ooh.
4: I feel like I had a story to tell every day. It was just something new every day. I was like, I can't make this up.
0: Did y'all have jobs before you came into the program?
4: Yeah.
0: You did? Where were y'all working at?
4: McDonald's.
0: Really? How does this compare to working at McDonald's? Like the work part. Because clinicals is really work, y'all. I mean, 12 hours a day is work. Does it not compare at all?
3: No.
0: No.
4: It's a different type of feeling. Like, being at the hospital tired is like, hush, just so long. But working at McDonald's, it's like, it's just fast, fast, fast, fast.
0: So you don't get tired?
4: Not really.
0: No. So are you going back to McDonald's now?
4: Oh, no.
0: I was just...
3: So fast.
0: She sure did. Is there any hype they do, these
3: two? They did amazing.
0: Yeah?
3: They did amazing. I'm so proud of them. Me and Imani, I was pulling her and pulling her. I know she was tired of me. Like, we're going to study. We're going to study.
0: Yeah.
3: I know she was tired of me, too.
1: Them I had a sessions. Headache for so long.
3: Like, we had to get it. We had to get it done.
0: So y'all are headed back into your senior year?
3: Yeah.
0: What school did you say?
3: MacArthur.
4: Eisenhower.
0: Okay. All right. Senior year will look and feel different. And it'll look and feel different because you've accomplished something that the vast majority of your peers have not done. And so now you have to leverage the experience that you had. Mm-hmm. It has to work to your advantage. It has to help you to have access to scholarships. Are y'all planning to go to college? Are you planning to go to work? What are your plans? What are you thinking right now? I know it'll change.
4: College.
0: What are you thinking about even studying in college? Like, what are you curious or interested in?
4: Oncology.
0: Okay. I don't really know what it is, but that's great. I like it. What about you? You thought about it?
3: I want to be an OT, occupational therapist.
0: Okay. They are using the healthcare language.
3: Abbreviations, yes.
0: Yeah. Abbreviations was on their exam. Mm-hmm. I think that if you strategize and make sure that even when you go to college, if you are especially in state or out of state, work PRN. Because it's not so much about the work, but it is about communication skills. It's about developing a different perspective. It's about expanding your network. When you go to work, you create a different network. That's the way we continue to move forward. I don't know if y'all know it or not, but I'm super proud. I'm so proud of y'all, and y'all are, as young women, worth 100% of the investment, of the time, of all of the things. The reason we are here is for y'all. Mm-hmm. Okay. 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When we come back, Eternity will have two more of the first five. 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

0: young men at the beginning of the show, and then we transitioned to our young women. I think it's a lot of moving parts during the summer, but Eternity has two more of her first five in the studio. Y'all want to introduce yourselves?
1: Hello. Hi, I'm Amelia Broughton.
0: Yes. And she covers and smiles and laughs. Yeah, it's your turn.
2: Oh, my name is Anaya, and I'm a new CNA.
0: Ah, you did that. I like it. Let's talk about the program. So I'm going to ask y'all some of the same questions. Can you tell me what was the most challenging part about the program with Eternity?
1: The work.
0: Yeah? What about the work? Hello?
1: It was a large amount, but it wasn't like hard. Because, you know, we had our support system, we had our teachers and stuff, but it was managing the work that made everything hard. It was work, and then we had to do something after school.
0: Like what? What y'all have to do after school?
1: Yoga.
0: What'd you say, Anai?
2: I said yoga.
0: Yoga? Okay.
2: Therapy.
0: Y'all was busy. What else y'all do after school?
2: Study.
0: Yeah. So what else, was there a hard part for you, or what was the most challenging piece for you? Anything? Nothing? Mm-hmm. Nope. Cool. Okay. What surprised you the most? Like, just going through the 4 weeks, what were you most surprised by?
2: Passing the exam.
0: Why are y'all so surprised at passing this exam?
2: I thought I was going to fail.
0: Why?
2: I don't know. Okay. I just didn't believe in myself.
0: Okay. All right. We're going to have to work on this a little bit more. What about you, Amir?
1: I don't know. I was confident. I was confident I was going to pass. Like, I knew I was capable of doing it.
0: Sure.
1: I knew, like, I had the material to pass. So it was mostly like a mind game. Yeah. I was going to overwhelm myself and be like, I don't know if I can do this. Yeah. I'm scared this and that. But, like, I took a moment and just took a breath and I was like, okay, I got this. Like, I'm not incapable to do this. So
0: has earning your licensure changed you in any way? Like, has it elevate you and not necessarily from people, but just like, yeah, I got this, I'm doing this. Or were you just always the same? Has it changed your view of you?
1: Yeah.
2: Yeah, it don't feel real.
0: It doesn't?
2: No. At all.
0: Really?
2: But I'm glad. I'm grateful.
0: Yes. What about you?
1: I think it makes me walk with my head higher. Like, I just did this in 4 weeks. Like, it kind of makes me feel good about myself. You know, this makes me feel like I did that.
0: I think that we're missing it. I think that this is good, but I think just in general, Eternity, like, we're missing this piece. And I know you have a young women's only group. You also have a health professions group. But we're missing this piece that when we stand up and square our shoulders, we can do anything.
1: Yeah.
0: And I think that we are, as young women and young women of color, like we were talking about, like we're second guessing our abilities, and our abilities are innate and they are God given.
1: Amen.
0: And so they are not to be questioned. It's a matter of how am I going to process the work and get it done and get it organized. Mm-hmm. But somewhere we've got to circle back and create something to really help and support our young women in how we are standing in the midst of opportunities.
1: Yeah.
0: I think.
1: I agree.
0: Okay, thank you. Mm-hmm. Good. What would you say to the next group coming in? What would you tell them?
2: Get your work done.
0: get your work done. What else would you tell them?
2: Study.
0: Yeah.
2: Keep the house clean.
0: Yeah. Like, yes.
2: Wake up on time.
0: Yes. Was there one person that woke everybody up, or did everybody wake up on their own? How did that work?
2: At first it was Mia, but then it just like, we just was on our own.
0: You got in the habit. What time did y'all have to wake up?
1: Depending on the day.
0: Like for class days, what time did y'all have to get up?
1: Like 6:30. Six if you take extra long to get, you know, ready.
0: Mm-hmm. Yeah. What time did y'all have to get up for work when y'all done clinical?
1: Four.
2: Five
1: in the morning.
0: Four and five? What time did y'all have to be at clinical?
1: Was it six?
2: Six.
0: Yeah. You had to be at clinical at six.
2: Yes.
0: So you could literally leave home at like 5:47 and get to clinical at six. So how was clinical and work and the 12-hour days?
2: I liked it.
0: Did you?
1: It was fun. It was good.
0: It wasn't hard.
2: Mm-mm. It was just kind of boring because we like... It was easy. Like, I don't know. It was easy.
0: Just got it done.
2: Mm-hmm.
0: Are you glad that you gave up a month of your time Your summer?
2: Yes,
0: your...
2: most definitely. Actually, yes.
0: Yes?
1: In a heartbeat, I would do it again.
0: Really? Would you refer other people?
2: Oh, yes.
0: What's what's the characteristics of a good CNA?
1: Okay. Compassionate.
0: Mm.
1: You have to have, you
2: empathy.
1: Know, yes.
0: Empathy.
1: A lot. You have to be caring. It's really, mm-hmm. I feel like being a CNA, your trait that you should have the most is like being caring.
2: Of your heart got to be in it.
0: Your heart?
1: Yes. Yeah. Like you have to kind of step back and be like, how would I feel if I was that person? And you just got to, you know, put your best foot forward and take care of that person.
0: Okay. All right. So what's your proudest moment for each of you and you, Eternity? What is the, like, your proudest moment through? And I know August 1st is coming. I know you haven't seen it, but it is fun, right? Our mm-hmm. our celebration mm-hmm. and ceremony. It's fun.
1: It is. Indeed.
0: I don't even know why, but we have a good time.
2: Yeah.
0: Like, we ain't here for a long time, but we're here for a good time. What is your proudest moment of you and for you? What are you proud of yourself?
2: Getting it done, passing my exam.
0: Yeah. What comes next? What do you want to do next?
2: Go for my LPN.
0: Okay.
2: Yeah. All right.
0: Miss Broughton. Proudest moment for you of you.
1: Being strong through it. I mean, I've been here with this program since my freshman year. Yes. I've been waiting for my CNA program, like. Because
0: we
1: get
0: had
1: it
0: your
1: done.
0: Sister. Yeah, exactly. We had Victoria. Yeah.
1: I put, like, I made her aware of the
0: yes,
1: program
0: you did.
1: At first. So I'm just sitting here waiting for my turn. And, you know, it's finally my turn. So it's probably, like, this is the best moment. Every step, every challenge, every day I wanted to just give up. That's my biggest moment. That's my happiest.
0: Yeah. What about you?
3: I think... one, announcing that they passed the test just the way I did it.
0: Did she get y'all?
1: Yes.
0: Did she? Made what did she do? How did she announce it to y'all?
1: She was like, even after this, if you guys need more help, I said, okay, so someone didn't pass. Someone didn't pass. What do you mean if we still need help?
3: Any kind of anything. Anything.
1: No, she said extra study time. I was like,
3: extra
1: oh God.
3: Study time. God. Learning new things.
0: Were you thinking, oh my God, it's me?
1: Yes, like yes. my it dropped, like my heart
2: I felt
1: dropped.
2: It.
0: Did
2: like,
0: you feel
2: oh
0: it?
2: God, no.
0: No.
2: But yeah, I did. I'm like, no. I just
3: and when
2: can't.
3: I said, well, good thing you guys don't have to worry about that because you all passed, they just hopping and running and screaming.
0: What are you doing next? Like, what's the, what do you want to do, be, or become?
1: I want to be. Working with babies, OBGYN or pediatrician.
0: Yeah.
1: I don't know.
0: Anaya, you're out of school, right? You've mm-hmm. graduated.
1: Yes.
0: Broughton, you are headed back.
1: To senior year.
0: What school again?
1: MacArthur.
0: You're headed back to MacArthur as a senior. Oh, man. Are you excited?
1: Yes. I'm so excited, honestly.
0: So after... senior year, are you thinking school or college? Are you
1: the only place I really only want to go to college? I want to go to university. I want to go to HBCU.
0: Yeah.
1: That's my goal. There's no plan B. I'm going to HBCU.
0: Yep. But we have to talk about which one will help meet your career goals, especially in healthcare, and which one can we have low to no debt, because we can go as an undergrad or we can go as a graduate student. And I think that we got to make sure that we are strategizing to make sure you are not saddled with debt when you graduate and head into healthcare. Listen, y'all, I'm so proud. I'm excited for y'all. We are planning August 1st. I want everybody, if you are listening, to make sure that you have a safe and happy holiday this weekend. Eternity, you did the thing. Desiree wrapped up the intern program. She did the thing. Y'all are holding the Institute down. If you've missed the show, catch the podcast on nowdecatur.com. We will see y'all next week. Hun, you know I love you.

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2: Well, the socialists are on the march, big time, a huge upset victory in Colorado, where a longtime Democrat establishment incumbent was upset by yet another rabid far-left Marxist, communist, Democrat, socialist. We better be ready for it. We better understand what's coming, because it's not a fluke. New York City and Zohran Mamdani was hardly a fluke. Meanwhile, a professor, a college professor, after Charlie Kirk was assassinated, said that basically she was glad he was killed, called him a bunch of filthy names, and attacked Erica Kirk. What did she get for her efforts? Well, a reward. She became a millionaire. I'm not kidding you. You're not going to believe the case of the Tennessee professor. We'll tell you all about it coming up. Hour one of the Mike Gallagher Show for the first day of July on Salem News Channel is next.

0: From the wild world of D.C. politics to America's culture clash, brace yourself for the reality check you've been waiting for. The one and only Mike Gallagher.
1: The socialists are on the move. They're on the march. Big win last night in Colorado. Big win for a so-called Democrat socialist. Here we go again. Another shocking upset of a Democrat incumbent. I saw a headline this morning getting ready for work where somebody posted that President Trump and J.D. Vance and others are condemning this Democrat Party march into communism. I welcome it. I think it's absolutely time that the battle lines are drawn, the political battle lines, of course, that we understand the stark difference between our side and theirs, and we wake up and realize we do have a country worth fighting for, worth saving. So more on what happened in Colorado. There's still the fallout over the birthright citizenship ruling from the Supreme Court. But there's a story that we came across that blows my mind. And it comes out of Tennessee, of all places. A story that's going to leave you so infuriated, so despondent, so disappointed, but a complete snapshot of the times that we are in. If I told you there was a teacher, an instructor, a professor, a leader of young men and women, a professor at the University of Tennessee, woman, somebody by the name of Tamir Sherinian. If I told you that Tamir Sherinian, who's a professor at the University of Tennessee in Knoxville, posted after Charlie Kirk was murdered, "The world is better off without him in it. Even those who are claiming to be sad for his wife and kids, like his kids are better off living in a world without a disgusting psychopath like him. And his wife, well, she's a sick F for marrying him. So I don't care about her feelings." Now, that's Professor Tamir Sherinian. Now, you're going to tell me the obvious solution is you got to suspend this kook. You got to kick this lunatic out. You can't have this monster teaching kids. You know what the state of Tennessee has done? I'm laughing because if I don't laugh, I'm going to cry. Made this lunatic a millionaire. Check this out. The University of Tennessee System Board of Trustees approved a $1.9 million settlement for this wretched woman. She was put on administrative leave after the post. She did apologize after she was going to lose her job. And she did. She was finally fired on February 11th. The UT chancellor, Donde Plowman, wrote, "Your words celebrated a gruesome murder, which horrifically took place on a college campus similar to our own," and then went on to callously demean the grief and loss felt by the widow and young children of the victim, while mocking any grief felt by others who sympathize with the surviving family. So all normal reactions, correct? You with me so far? Well, of course, she sued the university, claiming her constitutional rights were violated. The University of Tennessee System Board of Trustees is going to give her $1.9 million. Let it sink in. Let that sink in. There is evil all around us. Sometimes it's daunting to know how much evil is there. You do realize that monsters like this fired ex-college professor who can now put a lot of money in her bank account, put her feet up, sit on the beach, coast into retirement, or take that money and use it as seed money for other filthy, horrific, anti-American ventures. Whatever this monster chooses to do, now she's going to be a millionaire when she does it. Think about that. Let me read the post one more time, please, just so you can hear it and realize that this post earned her $1.9 million. The world is better off without Charlie Kirk in it. Even those who are claiming to be sad for his wife and kids, like his kids, are better off living in a world without a disgusting psychopath like him and his wife. Well, she's a sick F for marrying him, so I don't care about her feelings. That miserable, hate-filled, horrifying post earned her $1.9 million. This is one of those days where I'm sort of short on words. 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

0: kind of takes your breath away, doesn't it? It really does. People are finding it hard to believe that what is a college or a university supposed to do when somebody does that, something that egregious? If somebody on my team said something, let's just say the unthinkable happened and some popular, progressive, far left, figure was brutally assassinated. And we didn't agree with that progressive's point of view. And we wouldn't, right? So I'm not going to even mention a name because I don't want to put those words in the universe. But you get my point. Some hypothetical, progressive, far left, one of these, well, hey, there's a lot of them out there now. These Marxist, communist, Democrat, socialists of America folks. The Soros-funded far left loonies who are winning elections all over the country, even in states like Colorado. And let's say one of them got brutally killed. And you know, it doesn't get much more grotesque than what happened to Charlie Kirk in front of all those people in Utah on that college campus. And somebody on my team took to social media and said, and I'll just quote the post itself. Somebody that works for me, the world is better off without that progressive. Even those who are claiming to be sad for his wife and kids, look, his kids are better off living in a world without a disgusting psychopath like him. His wife, well, she's a sick F for marrying him. I don't care about her feelings. Now, my reaction would be, how quickly can we get that person on my team who did that out of the building? They need to be fired, not 2 weeks, not a month. Right now, they're gone. Imagine now that you're a college professor. A professor named Tamir Sherinian. And you posted those exact words about Charlie Kirk's assassination. And the college president and the university, they're appalled. They're mortified. They put this person on leave. They fire this person. Person Sue said, I had a constitutional right to do that. And the University of Tennessee System Board of Trustees came along and awarded this monster $1.9 million. Made her a millionaire. A millionaire. It's just for attacking and mocking the grief and the horror, all because of the hatred in this degenerate's heart. And I guess the University of Tennessee, they could have made a decision. Maybe we shouldn't make this person a millionaire. Maybe we shouldn't award $1.9 million to this slug. But they did. Text messages coming in. 800-655 Mike, Indiana writes, karma will catch up with her one day. Well, one would think. I don't know. I wonder if these bad people ever face maybe eternal consequences for their horrific, hateful actions. Georgia writes, I wish that Erica would sue her for defamation for $1.9 million. That'd be some poetic justice, huh? What do you make of this story? The University of Tennessee, agreeing to pay a college professor $1.9 million after calling Charlie Kirk a disgusting psychopath and said the world is better off without him. Edgar's in Waynesboro, Georgia. We'll start there. Hey, Edgar, how are you?
1: I'm good. How are you?
0: Pretty good, sir. What's your reaction to what Tennessee did on this case?
1: My reaction is that no one should get paid public funds for making such statements. And I don't understand. I'll be honest with you. First thing I do is check citizenship status.
0: Of the professor?
1: Yes.
0: Yeah.
1: She's here, and she's not an American citizen. Deport her butt and be done with her.
0: ASAP. Do it tomorrow. Yeah, you're right. But Edgar, you're raising a really good point here. I never even thought of this as I saw this story and got so disgusted. Those are taxpayer funds. That's a state college.
1: Yes.
0: That's our money. That's
1: public funds.
0: Yeah.
1: That's public paying for her to make a statement so ridiculously cruel. It's unbelievable.
0: You're so right. Good point, Edgar. Thanks. One open line, 800-655-MIKE. Another text from California. We have a right to free speech, but not the consequences of free speech. Free speech doesn't mean you get away with anything you want. Okay, you can post on social media that you hated Charlie Kirk and you hate Erica, and I guess you hate their kids because you're filled with hate. But if you've got a job on the taxpayer dime, hate to break it to you, sweetheart, you can be fired. Nope, not in Tennessee. Look, all bets are off, and it's not just Tennessee. We all know it's not limited to Tennessee. Bill's back from Delaware. Hey, Bill, how are you?
2: Hey, good morning, Mike. I didn't catch all the parts about the story. I hadn't heard about it before, but she got the money because she was fired. Is that correct?
0: She sued saying that her constitutional right to free speech was violated.
2: Because she got fired?
0: Well, yeah, she lost her job. She was okay. Fired in February,
2: so
0: correct.
2: So if I get this right, you think she should have got fired for making a comment about Charlie Kirk, but when comments made by Trump about Rob Reiner and John McCain and Nancy Pelosi's husband, these comments were probably okay with you or seemed to be okay with most of MAGA.
0: They weren't. There's no hypocrisy. I expressed very publicly my disappointment in President Trump for what he said about Rob Reiner. I expressed very publicly my concerns and my disappointment in some of the things he said. And you're going to equate the two. Nice try. You people can never get out from under having to bring everything back to Donald Trump. Every chance you get to bring stuff back to Donald Trump, you never miss a beat, do you?
2: He's the head of the country, and if he's spouting this information...
0: Why don't you stay on the case for a moment? Why don't you stay on the story we're talking about? Do you think she should be fired for what she said?
2: No.
0: Of course you don't. Do you agree with her? Do you agree with her sentiment? Did you celebrate Charlie Kirk's death?
2: When you say celebrate, I didn't have a party, but I wasn't bothered by it. I don't like political violence.
0: You weren't bothered by it. You weren't bothered by it. You weren't bothered
2: absolutely
0: by his murder?
2: Not. Absolutely not.
0: Well,
2: no.
0: And you just exposed yourself for the monster you are. You're no different than the professor. You ought to be ashamed of yourself.
2: For the double standard.
0: There's no double standard. I just proved your double standard wrong. I told you that I completely condemned what President Trump said. You're a monster, Bill, and you ought to be ought to look in the mirror.
2: Oh, okay.
0: Your family ought to be ashamed of yourself. Your friends ought to be ashamed of you. Your coworker, and look, keep an eye on Bill in Rehoboth Beach, Delaware, because that's the kind of people that are out there right now. Evil is all around us. Thankfully, there are things like a good movie to cleanse the palate from somebody like Bill. Thankfully, there's a movie that you can now watch in the comfort of your home. Thankfully, The Story of Everything is now available for home viewing. Had a great run in the theaters for weeks. Now, The Story of Everything, of course, this clown, poor Bill, his head would explode. He'd get hives because I'm sure he doesn't believe in God or a creator or thinks that I'm sure Bill believes that we're an accident. So maybe Bill ought to sit down, take his pitiful little self and go to thestoryofeverything.film/Mike and watch a movie that shows the proof that there is a God, that there is a creator, that we're not an accident, has the scientific evidence behind intelligent design. It's a wonderful movie. You won't want to miss it. thestoryofeverything.film/Mike. 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Bill, you should go there too because you need a little God in your life.
3: Mike Gallagher.
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0: Been a long time since I've been this excited about a movie like The Story of Everything. 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

0: Gallagher.
1: A lot of reactions coming in to Bill from Rehoboth Beach's comment in Delaware. Washington State writes on the text line, what else would you expect from Bill? Don't we know somebody else from Delaware? Birds of a feather flock together. I think a reference to former President Joe Biden. I don't know that Joe Biden would sink that low. But here's what's fascinating about, and I'm glad Bill called, because let's examine what he said in that call. And incidentally, I can appreciate the argument that somebody has a constitutional right to say whatever the heck they want. They are not free from consequences, but if that's Bill's argument, that she shouldn't be fired, the professor, if you're just joining us, we're talking about a University of Tennessee professor who's going to get $1.9 million to settle a lawsuit after she was fired for calling Charlie Kirk a disgusting psychopath, saying the world is better off without him in it. His kids are better off living in a world without a disgusting psychopath like him and his wife. She's a sick F for marrying him, so I don't care about her feelings. That was a college professor named Tamir Sherinian. She's obviously fired. She challenges the University of Tennessee on First Amendment grounds, and she wins. They settle. The University of Tennessee System Board of Trustees approved a $1.9 million settlement to this cretin, this monster, this excrement. So along comes Bill, calls the show, and has no problem admitting something that just jumped out at me in the call. He wants to bellyache about Trump and how Trump can be crass, and he wants to bring Trump into it, and how you guys on MAGA defend Trump when, okay, and again, there's no hypocrisy on my part. I didn't like when Trump said what he said about Rob Reiner and his wife's murders. I didn't like when he said something very crass after what's his name? The guy who died. I'm drawing a blank on his name because I'm seeing red. My blood pressure is up from Bill. The government official, the former FBI guy who died, and then Trump blasted him. I forget his name. I can see him. He died of old age. I mean, he was an old guy, but he was a. The guy with Hillary, I'm just absolutely blanking out. I got to double up my think factor. The tall guy that died and then Robert Mueller, thank you. Better late than never. Robert Mueller. And Trump blasted him. When somebody dies, just leave it alone for crying out loud. And I criticized Trump when he said that. So Bill's attempt at calling me a hypocrite, of course, fell flat. It was a pathetic effort to drag Trump into something like this story, because that's all these Trump haters can do. It's all they got. It's who they are. But here's what's fascinating to me, and this is what I think is worth evaluating. He was willing to say that he wasn't bothered by Charlie Kirk's murder.

0: murder. Now, again, back to my hypothetical. Well, we don't even have to be hypothetical. When Paul Pelosi got his head cracked open by that lunatic with the hammer, you weren't bothered by that? If you weren't, you got a problem. When Gabby Giffords was nearly killed and left paralyzed by a would-be assassin, you're not bothered by that? It was horrific. But Bill in Rehoboth Beach is willing to call a national talk show, seen and heard all over the country, millions of viewers and listeners, and he's willing to say, and I appreciate his honesty, he's willing to say, I wasn't bothered by his death. Now, the Bills of the world, the leftist, America-hating, joyless, miserable people, they are feeling emboldened these days. There was a time when you wouldn't call a national talk show and admit to something that sinister. There was a time when you wouldn't dare. You might think it in your private moments. You might feel it in your heart because you're hateful. And certainly this professor, Tamir Sherinian, is hateful. Certainly Bill from Rehoboth Beach is filled with hate and rage. But there was a time when people like them used to keep it to themselves. But the willingness to admit, I wasn't bothered with seeing a young husband and father have a bullet tear open his neck with the blood spurting out horrifically in front of all of these college kids and professors and supporters. I wasn't bothered by that at all. Wasn't bothered by it. Now, that mindset, that emboldenment, if you will, that willingness to say something that evil so publicly, like on a talk show like mine, that's being reflected in the halls of our schools, our colleges, our universities. These freaks on the left are feeling their oats. This big win last night, another rook, nobody, never been in politics, comes along, their only claim to fame, tax the wealthy, Trump's the devil, free stuff, another socialist, upends, I think it was a 15-term incumbent. So I think there's a connection between Bill's call and the way things are going in America. The lunatics, the inmates in the asylum, are thumping their chest, and they're feeling more empowered, more emboldened than ever before. Bill's party is a party of death and violence. I mean, it's really a death cult. Bill's party has become unrecognizable from what Democrats used to be. And the scary thing is, a guy like Bill doesn't even realize it. So we're happy to point it out to him. we're happy to let him know. 800-655-MIKE. Chuck's in West Virginia. Chuck, how are you?
1: Fine, thank you.
0: Yes, sir. What's up?
1: I was just listening to all with the Bills and all them. I think we're in the days of sorrow, where it says in Matthew 24 that it spells out the whole thing. When Christ was asked two questions, what would be his coming and what was the end of the world? The end of the world is not the end of the earth. The end of the world is that people. And we're coming to a point where our little phones has made the world small. And
0: right,
1: so much hate's pumping through it that we got to take a moment and remember what Christ said. These things have to come to pass, so don't worry about it. Read Matthew 24, and it puts it right with today.
0: So It's a wonderful reminder. I'm sorry to interrupt you, but it's such a wonderful reminder, Chuck, the power of the Bible right now, the power of prayer, the power of our faith, because you're
1: sword.
0: Chuck, that's the sword. That's our weapon. That's how we defend the evil in the world, the Bible. And Chuck, it's so important that people remember that, because people are really down. People are despondent. For many Americans, Chuck, this feels very biblical. What we're going through right now, it's right out of the Bible, don't you think?
1: I absolutely agree. And I hated it when Charlie got killed. We always talk about with parables. And we say, all right, you got a campfire and you keep pulling the wood out of it, before long you don't have a fire anymore. And they're trying to exterminate us and trying to get us away from here, but not
0: be bothered when they exterminate one of us. When they kill one of us, people like Bill say, oh, I'm bothered by that. The college professor says, hey, the world's better off without him. F his wife. I don't care. She was a sick F for marrying him in the first place. That's the evil that we're facing. Appreciate your call and your spiritual reminder. That's a really, really important thing, Chuck. Thank you. Todd's back from Atlanta. Hey, Todd, how are you?
2: Hey, Mike, I just wanted to make the point that nobody stopped that professor from saying anything. She expressed herself, her First Amendment, the same with Jimmy Kimmel. They just don't want the responsibility for the vile hatred that they spew at everybody.
0: They don't want any accountability for what they do. They want to take no responsibility for the horrific thing. And look, what are universities at this point going to do? I guess the University of Tennessee System Board of Trustees made a calculated decision, giving this monster $1.9 million to go away would be better than fighting her in court. Now, think about this. They have no ability to fire a college professor who produces such a horrible, hateful, evil thing. Imagine your kids going to that college professor's class. By the way, the professor will not be reinstated, if there's any, silver lining here in terms of the settlement. Part of the terms of the settlement, she's not going to get her job back. But let's say the part of it was you had to put her back in the position. How'd you like to have a kid goes to that school? How'd you like to have your son or daughter taught by a real-life boogeyman, by a monster? And these are monsters. Bill's a monster. People that had any comfort or satisfaction or weren't bothered by the brutal, cowardly assassination of Charlie Kirk. Monsters all around us. And are they going to continue their march? Or are we going to stand tall and push back? 800-655-MIKE, 800-655-6453. Join us.

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1: Gosh, I'm getting some sad news out of Jacksonville, WBOB, which is our affiliate there. And there's a very weird, I don't even want to get the wrong information out over the air, because the texter Richard in Jacksonville puts both names of the very popular morning show that precedes us as one of them had passed away, but I don't know which one of them has passed away based on Richard's text. I mean, I think Richard means well, but I don't think he realizes he said two different things. If somebody from WBOB land, please text me and tell me what happened. It sounds like one half of the morning show duo at WBOB in Jacksonville unexpectedly passed away. And gosh, I love that station and I love the people there. And I know Ed Dean and Roger, and they've got a great, great team. So if somebody can please fill me in, because bless his heart, poor Richard in Jacksonville doesn't realize it, but you're not indicating to me which one of them passed away. You act like in the first text, it's one of them. In the second text, it's the other. And I don't know. And who knows if any of it's true? I can't find anything online right now. So, hey, instant feedback. The text line, 800-655-MIKE, is a great way to get instant information to me. And everybody loves to text. And, my heart is heavy thinking of apparently a terrible loss at WBOB. Apparently it was Roger Henderson. Doggone it. Just an unexpected passing. Ed Dean and Roger Henderson, real popular morning show team at WBOB in Jacksonville. Thank you, everybody, for blowing up my text line. Poor Richard in Jacksonville said, Ed Dean passed away then with Roger Henderson, and then Roger Henderson died. I'm like, what? Who died? But sadly, it was Roger Henderson. And our prayers for God's comfort and healing for Roger's family and friends and many fans. I know Ed's got to be hurting. To the whole team at WBOB, our hearts go out to you. We're so sorry for that, for your loss. Unexpectedly, too, as I understand it. So Roger Henderson, the sidekick there with Ed Dean in Jacksonville. Our deepest, I'll reach out to Ed, see how he's doing. He's a great guy. They have a great radio station there. I was there last year for a terrific event. Had a blast. We're so, so sorry for the loss there at WBOB. 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Have you noticed the kind of conservatives who are perfectly okay with the disgraceful Supreme Court decision to uphold birthright citizenship? Isn't it fascinating to see who the establishment folks are? Some of them even pretty close to me. Not going to mention names. I don't want to pick fights. Oh, Amy Coney Barrett, she's not bad at all. She's great. She's good. What? We're going to dive into this some more today because I'm really amazed at the way a lot of so-called conservative pundits are reacting to the horrific Supreme Court decision upholding birth tourism in America. We're going to break all that down. Also, Ken Cuccinelli, former Attorney General, great Commonwealth of Virginia, he's going to join us. I wanted a legal perspective on this to find out what Congress now can or cannot do in the wake of the cowardly decision by the Supreme Court to keep letting people coming into our country and giving birth to babies that become American citizens. That and more all ahead. Stay with us.
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1: A majority of conservative Americans were deeply disappointed with the birthright citizenship ruling by the U.S. Supreme Court. However, there have been some prominent conservatives who seem A-OK with Amy Coney Barrett and the court, believing that people can continue to abuse the 14th Amendment and come into our country, give birth, go back to their own country. But as long as that child was born on American soil, bingo, they've got an American citizen in the family. I wanted to get a smart person in here to break it all down. Ken Cuccinelli is the former he was attorney general, just a great guy. He was the acting director of U.S. citizenship and immigration during Trump's first administration, and was the 46th attorney general of the Commonwealth of Virginia. Ken Cuccinelli will join us to help us understand where we go from here. Get ready. Hour two of our show is next.